0: Pitch to Guerra. Fastball at the knees. 1-1. Wilson allowed 2 in the third. Now 2 in the fourth. Trying to put up a 0 here in the fifth to likely end his night. Cabrera switch hitter batting left. 0 for 1 with a walk. Wilson turns, delivers. Pitch down the dirt. Ball 2. Again, there's been some good to like from Bryce. The command has been solid. Given up 6 hits. Punched out 4, or now 5. Pitch to Cabrera. Launches it in the air. High down the left field line. Foul ground. Cairo giving chase by the sidewall. It's into the FCU picnic patio. Foul ball. 2-2. It's more that trying to bear down with runners in scoring position has just... Even though the Rail Riders 2-for-7 with runners in scoring position, it's enough opportunities against him that even in just giving up those 2 hits, that's a .286 average, you know, that produces the damage against him. 2-2. Cabrera, soft line drive the other way, slicing away from Reyes, but he's able to pick it out for the second out of the inning. Good job by Felix, sticking with that one. Fading away from him down the line. Felix, good read. 2 outs. Felix, the left field experiment still ongoing for him. Phillies have been trying everybody in left. Otto Kemp, Edmundo Sosa, Felix Reyes. First pitch home to Seth Brown. Lofted out of play. 0-1, 2 outs, top of the fifth. Iron Pigs trail 4-3. Trying to avoid going down 3-1 in this series going into the weekend. Now Felix getting a turn in left, and the hard part about playing the outfield and learning it here in the minors, pitches cut on and missed 0-2, is that trying to learn it at the upper levels of the minors so deep into your career, once you feel like you've mastered it here at the AAA level, you'll go up to the majors, and the first time you have to deal with the third deck, potentially fourth deck, the bigger lights, the bigger crowds, 0-2, fastball a little bit up. 1-2, it's just a whole nother set of things that you have to deal with and try to adapt to. Trying to see the ball off the bat at that level is a completely different beast. 1-2 on Seth Brown. 1-for-2 today with a base hit. 1-2. Fastball up and in. Pushes him back a little bit. Wilson at 88 pitches, trying to author a 1-2-3 fifth. Infield plays Brown to pull, left-handed hitter. 2-2. Sinker called strike 3. Front door's on Brown, and he is going to challenge this. Although he looked a bit tentative in doing it, looks like actually no challenge is gets waved off, and Brown says, no thanks, I'm good, and he'll accept his strikeout and fate as the inning is over. Good frame from Bryce Wilson. We're halfway home. It's 4-3 Rail Riders here on the Pigs Radio Network, presented by Ashley, the largest furniture store brand in North America.
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3: Score update presented by Ashley. Phillies and Guardians in a full-blown pitcher's duel, scoreless bottom six. Here in the International League, the Iron Pigs and Rail Riders have gone back and forth, with the Pigs down 4-3 halfway through. All Red Wings as Rochester leads Worcester 9-1 in the bottom of the sixth. Deadlocked to 2 apiece are Syracuse and Buffalo, bottom 5 there. Top half of the fifth, Toledo holds a 1-0 lead over Indianapolis. Meanwhile, in the bottom of the fourth inning, Nashville ahead 4-1 over Durham. Also in the bottom half of the fourth, no runs in Gwinnett between the Stripers and the Charlotte Knights. 5-2, Norfolk leads Jacksonville after 3. Early 3-0 edge for Omaha over St. Paul, bottom half of the first. Just about to get underway, it's the Memphis Redbirds taking on the Iowa Cubs. While Louisville and Columbus were postponed today due to inclement weather, they'll play a doubleheader tomorrow. Iron Pigs down just 1, trailing the Rail Riders 4-3. Going to the bottom half of the fifth, here's Sam Jelinek.
0: Thank you, Jack. Like you said, halfway through this game, it's the Rail Riders 4 and the Iron Pigs 3. Carlos DeGrange back out there for Scranton into his fifth inning of work. As the summer starts to heat up, he'll be starting to get turned loose a little bit more. His pitch count's in a great spot because the Pigs were uber aggressive against him to begin the game, so he's only at 59 pitches. Might be in line to go six innings for the first time this season. Top of the order, due up. First pitch, Stuart Baroa gets under it, lifts a fly ball out to straightaway center. Ellis calling for it, barely has to move, and he makes the catch. Another one pitch out here against LeGrande. Pigs only really figured out LeGrande in the third, getting four straight two out hits off of him. Three run homer by Brian De La Cruz, producing the only three runs of the game for the Pigs. Brings up Felix Reyes, had one of those four hits, two outs in the third, a line drive back through the box. First pitch, slider spotted up beautifully on the outside corner, 0-1. Iron Pigs are getting somebody loose out in the bullpen. It's Zach Pop. I think his second rehab appearance of the week. Reyes 1-for-2 today with a ground out, 0-1. Change up down and away. One ball, one strike. Reyes now kind of hotly contested with De La Cruz for the team lead in homers. Of course, it's crazy in and of itself that Reyes leaves the team in homers, given that he wasn't here for a month. But he's now up to 9 with 3 this week. 1-1, fastball zips in and burns off the outside corner at 100. 1-2. But Felix, 3 homers this week, up to 9. De La Cruz also with 3 homers, now has 8. 1-2. Bounce the breaking ball. 2-2. So Reyes now trying to match De La Cruz with 3 homers this week. Down even on him, 2-2. One out, nobody on, the break even. Reyes, a hard ground ball into the hole. Diving stop, Lombard on the backhand. Gets up, throws to first, it's late. Reyes just barely able to leg it out as Lombard, a sensational play, comes up just short with the throw. And he even got everything he could on the throws on the money. Oh man, that was an exquisite full extension diving stop. I didn't think he had the wingspan to get to it. He was able to launch himself enough to flag it down. But Ray is smelling a base hit, and he'll take it any which way. Second hit of the day. Now Brian De La Cruz tying run at first. The pitch. De La Cruz swings, ground ball up the middle, diving to his left this time. Lombard can't pick that one. It's a base hit. Reyes trying to go first to third. The throw hits him. It caroms towards home plate. De La Cruz will take second, and the Pigs in business with one out. Oh, daring by Reyes. He was going around second by the time that Ellis picked up the ball in center. He was dead to rights. But he and the ball got to the bag at the same time. It deflected off of him. Big break for the Pigs. And Lombard putting his body on the line, diving left, diving right. Just can't pick that one as it snuck under him. De La Cruz now 2 hits, takes second base. First pitch to Robert Moore. This is outside, ball one. Moore hitting in the spot of Leover Peguero after Peguero left the game defensively in the top of the inning. Moore, switch hitter, batting left. The pitch. Slider down and away to him. Ball two. Moore was in the lineup last night, hitting .237, 4 homers. He's driven in 16. Heading the count 2-0, the pitch. Fastball in under the arms, and LeGrande behind the count 3-0. There's no word yet on why Peguero left the game, but obviously Moore hitting in a big spot in his place. The pitch, taking all the way. Fastball, Sears, the outside corner. 2-1. Moore trying to come through. Reyes at third, De La Cruz at second. Pigs down a run, bottom of the fifth. Infield is back for the Rail Riders, except for Cabrera at third base. 3-1. Backdoor slider just off the plate. Moore lays off. It's ball four. Just the second walk issued by LeGrande. Loads the bases for Carter Kibu. Mentioned earlier in the inning, LeGrande's pitch count is unbelievably low at 71 here in the fifth. So there's nobody up in the Rail Riders bullpen, and the Scranton staff can elect to have LeGrande try to work himself out of this. Keyboom is 0-2 against LeGrande. Middle infield at double play depth. First pitch. Fastball up and in, and it hit him. It barely scraped Keyboom's forearm. It'll be a hit by pitch, forcing a run, and this game is tied. Higgs will take it. Keyboom just late to react to 97 right in front of his face when he spun out of the way, grazed the shoulder. Just off the elbow guard a little bit. Reyes scores, bases stay loaded. Credit Keyboom with an RBI. We're tied at 4 in the bottom of the fifth. Now Christian Cairo with the infield in, or rather corners in. First pitch slider down and away. Cairo 0-1. Sack bunt and a pop-up. Had a two-run single in the eighth inning last night, inning 272 on the season. LeGrand Hayes 1-0. Fastball inside. Cairo lifts the arms out of the way. Christian with 16 RBIs on the season. Hitters count. Two balls, no strikes. LeGrand Hayes at the belts. Deals. Down and away. Misses badly with a sinker that time. Cairo, who leads the team in walks with 36, top 5 in the league, obviously got a good eye, more than content to let LeGrande continue to dig himself a little bit deeper. Tied at 4, bottom of the 5th. Bases loaded, 3-0 pitch, in the dirt, ball 4, Cairo walks, forces in another run, and the Pigs back in front, 5-4 in the 5th. A hit by pitch and a walk with the bases loaded have forced in a pair. The Pigs, for the first time since De La Cruz's homer in the third, have the lead. Not exactly how you draw it up, but the Pigs will take it. Dylan Moore coming up and Spencer Medick out to the mound, the pitching coach for the Rail Riders, with the rest of the infield coming in on him. So they will all converge. Rail Riders bullpen will probably get activated here. There are some guys starting to stretch the arms out a little bit. Pigs with two off LeGrande in the fifth have the lead and looking for more. They have 7 hits off the righty, which is the most he's given up this season. Actually ties his career high. I don't know what's more absurd about that. Pitch to Dylan Moore, swings, chops it foul. Third base signed by Tank in the coach's box, is that it's the Iron Pigs, who came into the day bottom 5 in the league in runs, who have tied LeGrand Hayes' career high in hits allowed, or that his career high in hits allowed period to begin with was only 7. 5 runs also ties a season high. 0-1 on Moore, singled his last time up. The pitch. Sweeper, high and away. He singled through the hole between first and second. And Martinez at first is playing halfway towards second base. He is 45 feet off of the first base back. Really overshifted. 1-1. Breaking ball, high and tight. Ball 2. Rest of the infield is relatively straight up on Moore. Middle infield at double play depth. And Cabrera back in the bag at third base. 5-4 Pigs, bottom of the fifth. Bases loaded, 1 out. 2-1 to Dylan Moore. Good swing, but he fouled it back. Timed up the fastball, but still a hair late. Even after the mound visit, nobody is actively throwing for the Rail Riders in the bullpen. Looks like Yuri De Los Santos is starting to do some calisthenics, but nobody's picked up a baseball. 2-2 on Moore. LeGrand Hayes, 80th pitch of the night, coming. Called strike 3. Moore just drops the bat at the plate. I think he thought that might have been the third out of the inning. Frustrated with himself. Couldn't pull the trigger on a slider at the knees. He's down looking. Fifth strikeout for LeGrand Hayes. 2 outs. Bases loaded. It'll be up to Caleb Ricketts. Ricketts 0-2. Punch out. Infield plays him to pull. 5-4 Pigs, bottom 5. The pitch. Swing and a miss. Out in front of a changeup. That's the same pitch he struck out on his first time up. And it is going to be a steady diet of changeups from LeGrand Hayes to Ricketts here. Might tease him up and in with a fastball. But otherwise, it'll be the change piece. 0-1, changeup, outside. 1-1. The key for Ricketts is A, waiting back on it, and B, if that pitch starts on the outside corner or further outside, it's going to stay there. Don't chase it. Two in the frame for the Pigs, hunting for more. 1-1. Down and in, a sweeper, and Ricketts was leaning out over the plate, thinking that that was going to be a changeup going away from him. Almost got hit in the back knee. Robert Moore at third. Kiboom at second. Cairo at first. 2-1 pitch. Ricketts bouncing ball, first base side. Foul ball picked up by the first base coach, Ray Ricker. 2-2. Pigs have taken the lead on a bases loaded hit by pitch and a bases loaded walk. 2-2 on Caleb Ricketts. Bases juiced, two outs. LeGrand Hay deals. Ricketts bouncing ball towards second. To his left, second baseman Ornelas flags it down in shallow right. Throws to first in time to get Ricketts. And the inning over. Pigs send eight to the plate, scoring two times to take the lead, but they leave them loaded. On to the sixth. It's now 5-4 Iron Pigs here on the Pigs Radio Network, presented by Ashley, the largest furniture store brand in North America.
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0: Top of the sixth, Iron Pigs taking the lead on the Rail Riders 5-4. Get a bases loaded walk and hit by pitch to take the lead on Carlos LeGrande and the Rail Riders. Bryce Wilson, five innings in the books for him, will exit in exchange for Zach Pop, making his second rehab appearance of the week for the Iron Pigs. Wilson does leave in line for the victory. Bryce, past couple times out, has either taken a loss or no decision, in line for his first win since May the 5th. Bryce goes five innings, four runs, six hits, two walks, and six strikeouts. So just two innings for Bryce, the third and the fourth couldn't limit the damage, especially in the fourth with two outs. But give the Pigs a chance to win here today. Zach Pop takes over, 6-7-8, 2-up. Jonathan Ornelas leads it off. First pitch sinker. This is down and in, and Ricketts is going to challenge it. Thinks that that might have clipped inside edge. Looking at StatCast, he is going to be wrong here, and Pig's first challenge of the game is going to go bye-bye. Upon review, it missed.
7: The call of the field is confirmed. The pitch is a ball.
0: So the call of field confirmed. 1-0 on Ornelas, who's 1-for-2 today, singled and scored back in the fourth. Remember, Robert Moore, now playing second base for the Pigs, took over for Leover Peguero last inning. So the infield is Cairo at third, Alcantara at short, Moore at second, or Robert Moore at second, and Dylan Moore at first. 1-0 pitch. Sinker on the outside corner, 1-1. So now we get our Moore to the max infield line, which is two Moores on the right side. One from Pop to Ornelas. Sweeper just below the knees. Had Ornelas spinning out of the way. But it missed. Ball two. Can't think of a better nickname for this Robert Moore and Dylan Moore infield alike. The more you know. 2-1. Sinker dots the outside black. 2-2. Moore to the max. Gimme Moore. More money, more problems. 2-2. Ricketts has his pitchcom unit die on him here. Walks out to the mound, tells Pop, yeah, sorry, I got nothing. And big strategy associate Grant Rockman, who's in charge of it, will come trotting on out, make the appearance, see if he can get this up and running. That's got to be a terrible feeling as the person responsible for that. You know, you go out there and testing all the gadgets. You're literally an IT, like, you know, tech person coming in to fix the thing on the fly in the middle of the game in front of everybody in the crowd. And if you can't get it working, you know, it's like all of a sudden everybody knows it on the spot. 2-2 on Ornelas. Caleb Ricketts back to his post behind the plate. Five 4 Iron Pigs, top of the sixth. Trying to even this series at 2 games apiece. Turned into a beautiful night. 2-2 pitch. Swing and a miss. Blue 97 by him. And Pop strikes out Ornelas here to begin the sixth. It's a night that started a little bit overcast here, but as the sun has waned and now just about set, the skies have cleared up. We're dry tonight. No promises for the ensuing 48 hours. But for tonight, lights are on, full effect. Winds, little breeze will make you put on a sweatshirt. But otherwise, good night for a ball game. First pitch home to Peyton Henry. Fouls it off his foot. 0-1 Pop, still making his way back off the IL for the Phillies, making yet another rehab appearance here for the Pigs. It is his fifth. 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Down the way to Henry. Ball two. For the Pigs, 5 runs, 7 hits, no errors. Rail Riders, 4-6-0. Henry 0-2 today, a ground out and strikeout. Pop, 5th appearance of the rehab for him today. 5 innings so far, 7 runs, 10 hits, 1 walk, and 5 strikeouts. 2-1, Henry off the hands, pops it up towards us up in the press box, and it'll land right in front of my booth. Actually kick off the facade of it and back down into the lower bowl. Two and two on Peyton Henry. Pop works very deliberately out on the mound. Takes his time. Sinker, sweeper, and cutter. Kicks the leg high. 2-2. Henry a hard ground ball, but right at Alcantara at short. Backing up on it. Able to pick it. Throws across in time to get Henry. 2 outs. 2 up, 2 down for Zach Pop. Face the Rail Riders back on Tuesday night. He and Max Lazar both rehabbing that day, and both got hit around a little bit. Pop, inning in a third, 4 runs, 5 hits, 1 walk, 1 strikeout. First pitch home to Duke Ellis. Takes a look at a cutter outside. 1 ball, no strikes. 5-4 Iron Pigs. Looking for the shutdown inning after taking the lead for the second time tonight. 1-0 coming. Ellis looks at a fastball up and away. Ball two. Ellis 1-for-2, singled and scored his last time up in the fourth. Yeah. 2-0 pitch. Down and in. Sinker not close. 3-0 on Ellis, and you know if you walk Ellis, he will be off the run. Pop not only deliberate in between pitches, but his motion itself is also, you know, takes some time to get going. 3-0 down the middle, 3-1. He's 6'4", 220. Honestly, looks even bigger than that, taller. When the knee goes up, getting the leg kick, it is a deliberate motion, kind of like a grandfather clock. 3-1 pitch. Sinker just off the inside corner. Can't get the call. Ricketts challenges it. That's a big challenge here. Pigs only have one left. It's right around the knees. Will they get the call here? Upon review, he won't. And the Pigs burn both of their challenges here in the sixth. So they're out of challenges. That pitch missed down low by 0.2 of an inch. Two out walk puts Ellis at first. Ellis the tying run. Kennedy Corona 0-for-1 with a walk. Ellis leaning at first already. Pop, quick pitch home. Ellis is running. Pitches down low. Throw to second is late. Not much more the Pigs can do there is pop a little slide step. Ricketts, not too bad of a throw. Was a hair on the left field side. But ultimately, Ellis just outran the play. 18th stolen base the season for him. Tying run and scoring position for the Rail Riders. Corona hitting 167 for Scranton. Right-handed hitter, open stance, 1-0 pitch. Off the hands, it's a weak number to the on-deck hitter. He's hit so softly, George Lombard was even able to stop it with his bat. One and one on Kennedy Corona. Rail Riders tonight, 2-for-7 with runners in scoring position. 1-1. Sinker pops the mitt just a little bit low. Not too dissimilar from the spot that Ricketts challenged on Ellis. Ended up in his walk. Looked like that pitch might have scraped the bottom of the zone. Look back at second by Pop, 2-1. Spots up a good slider on the outside corner, 2-2. Two and two on Kennedy Corona. Two outs. Tying run at second. Ellis inching away. The pitch home. Fastball up and away. And Pop, a bit of a weird finish there. Almost kind of sidestepped his way off the mound. Kind of swinging his leg back over towards first base. Ended up with his shoulders perpendicular to the plate. Full count. Top of the order on deck. 3-2. Ellis runs. It's inside on Corona. And Ellis will steal third base without a play. Ball four, second straight, two-out walk. 19th stolen base for Ellis. Corona a free pass. And George Lombard finds himself in the middle of things again. Lombard 2-for-3 tonight. Double in the third, two-run single in the fourth. And now Pigs pitching coach Phil Condari goes out to the mound to chat with Pop and try to get him back in order here. Jandel Farms, the proud sponsor of Iron Peaks Baseball. 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Mound visit done. Pigs 5-4 lead, top of the sixth. First and third, two outs. Seth Johnson starting to throw out in the Iron Peaks bullpen. So that kind of tells you maybe Seth isn't going to be used to close out this game. He might be used to face the top of the order. We go to the seventh. Pop trying to get the Pigs to the bottom of the sixth with the lead still. Corona, nice lead off of first, not running. First pitch to Lombard, checked the swing. Appeal to first. He did not go. One and oh on Lombard. Two-run single his last time up. Bounced it back through the box. On the edge of 200 now, hitting 197 with the Rail Riders. 1-0 pitch, Corona's running. Breaking ball is in for a strike, and Corona will take second base without a play. Three stolen bases off of Pop, two of them uncontested here in the sixth. Tying run in scoring position for the Rail Riders. Go ahead, run out at second. 1-1 on Lombard, right on right matchup. Here it comes, and Lombard waits, lines it foul into the seats. One and two on George Lombard. Pop trying to put him away. Second and third, two outs. Lombard calm from the right side. Pop, big righty set of the belt. Kicks the leg high. The 1-2 and Lombard fly ball right center field. Barroa, a good jump. De La Cruz there as well. It'll be the right fielder to cut in front and make the catch. Retire Lombard and end the inning. Pop works around the 2-2 out walk. Strands two in scoring position. We go to the bottom of the sixth. Pigs still lead 5-4 here on the Pigs Radio Network, presented by Ashley, the largest furniture store brand in North America.
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10: Here's a story that comes out about him that is not great. That he tries to promote himself as, I'm this big leader, I'm the guy, and here he is, I'm the one that's late to all of these meetings. Wow, man. I'm telling you, man, my desire to have Giannis on my team wanes every single day. Every single day, I get a. If I'm looking out to make a trade for Giannis, I'm a little bit less excited. And this story here, this is like red flag central, man. Like this is like red flags going up all over the place. Every day, Giannis becomes less and less of a guy that I go, yeah, let's go out and get him, and we can go to the finals. I mean, the thing is, now he's a mystery. He went from let's go get Giannis, and we're going to do X, Y, and Z easily, and he's going to take us to this level. But now he's a mystery. Now he's a wild card.
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0: On the sixth, Iron Pigs leading the Rail Riders 5-4. Zach Pop getting out of a jam of his own making. Two walks, two outs in the top of the inning. Left them both bored, getting George Lombard to fly out to right. Now the Pigs will try to build on their lead. Up by a run against Yerry De Los Santos out of the bullpen for the Rail Riders, second time this week. De Los Santos replacing Carlos Legrange on this Lehigh Valley Chimney Specialist call of the bullpen. Lehigh Valley Chimney Specialist keeping the Valley safe, one chimney at a time. So De Los Santos replaces Legrange, who went five innings, five runs, seven hits, three walks, five strikeouts. A weird outing for Legrange, and it took him 16 pitches to get through the first two innings. And then after that, it took him an additional 70 for the final three innings. Sergio Alcantara greets De Los Santos, stretches and deals. First pitch on the inside corner, 0-1. Legrange, the four straight two-out hits in the third. De La Cruz, the three-run homer. Loaded the bases in the fifth. Hit by pitch and a walk, forced in the last two runs of the game. 0-1. Alcantara fouls it off the mask. The home plate umpire, Trevor Daniger, who Peyton Henry immediately turns around and keeps him upright as that ball made a pretty significant sound off the mask. Daniger talking things over with Henry here, and hopefully Daniger okay. And now the first base umpire, Austin Jones, is going to come down the line a little bit and make sure that Daniger is all about his wits here. Henry tried to walk the ball out to the mound a little bit, give him some time, and Daniger telling Jones actually didn't hit him in the eye bar, it actually hit him off the forehead. Seems like he's okay. Man, that clocked it. 0-2 on Alcantara, two strikeouts today. De Los Santos, the stretch, two-strike pitch, missed off the plate. 1-2, Alcantara had one of the only two hits off of De Los Santos back on Tuesday night. Flipped a fly ball into left, they got lost in the twilight and became a double. De Los Santos, the big righty, set, 1-2. Alcantara off the hands, sends it into the seats. Foul ball, 1-2. One and two on Alcantara. De Los Santos to the plate. Inside, sinker pushes Alcantara out of the way. 2-2. De Los Santos making his 13th appearance for the Rail Riders. 2-2. 3.60 ERA. 6'3", 230-pound righty. Hands the belt. Fires home. Swing and a miss. Change up down and in gets Alcantara swinging. Third strikeout tonight for Alcantara. That's the hat trick. Back to the top, Stuart Barroa. 1-for-3 today, singled and scored back in the third. Was the first hit of the day for the Iron Pigs off of LeGranahan. Barroa, switch hitter, batting left. Infield back, except for Cabrera at third, and Stewart trying to make a beeline out of the box, ends up taking a called strike. Sinker on the inside corner. A 1 pitch. Barroa takes inside this time. It's in off the plate. On Barroa. Cabrera in on the grass at third. 1-1. Down and in on him. Ball two. Two and one on Barroa, the pitch. Just inside. Ball three. First night game. Three-one from De Los Santos. Fastball at the knees. Works it full. Barroa taking his time. Comes back into the box after his timeout. 5-4, Iron Pigs lead, bottom six. De Los Santos the payoff. Barroa fouls it off. Still 3-2 on Barroa, one out. The 3-2, and Stewart swings, hits it in the air, right center field, not too deep. Off the end of the bat, in comes Ellis. Center fielder will dart in front of Fernandez. Makes the catch. Two outs. De Los Santos threw very effectively back on Tuesday. Only run he gave up was on the Barroa base hit after the Alcantara double that was lost up in the twilight. Righty working from the stretch. We'll probably go multiple innings again tonight. Pitch home. Reyes takes a fastball up and in. Felix, good game so far. 2-for-3, two base hits. Couple of runs scored. Although he's trying to keep pace with Brian De La Cruz, who has homered now in a third consecutive game. 1-0. Fastball down the middle, 1-1. Seth Johnson is up out in the Iron Pigs ballpark. At least he was throwing. I'm pretty sure that's still him throwing. No, he has sat back down here. Grant Holman is now up in the bullpen. 1-1. Slider way outside. Ball two. That is interesting. That is one of the first times this year I can remember that the Iron Pigs bullpen has at least been indicated usage of getting a guy for a specific spot. Reyes on the 2-1. Hits a one hopper over to first. On the short hop, Martinez able to pick it down to a knee. Go to the bag himself. Retire Reyes. And the inning over. De Los Santos with a 1-2-3-6 sends this game along to the seventh. 5-4 Iron Pigs here on the Pigs Radio Network. Presented by

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6: Top of the seventh, Iron Pigs protecting a one-run lead. 5-4, they're on top of the Rail Riders. Sam Jelinek with you here from the Cyan Sky broadcast booth. Grant Holman takes over on the mound for the Pigs, replacing Zach Pop. Pop in his rehab appearance here today. One scoreless inning, no hits, two walks, one strikeout. So Holman appearing for the second time this week. No record so far this season, an 8.31 ERA. 4 1/3 innings, 7 hits, 6 strikeouts, and 2 walks. We'll have Fernandez, Martinez, and Cabrera due up. Holman threw back on Tuesday, got hit hard for the first time since he's joined the Iron Pigs. It was late in the game. Pigs got blown out on Tuesday night. Gave up 4 runs on 5 hits, a couple of homers. The righty deals home and misses outside to Yankiel Fernandez. 1 ball, no strikes. Grant Holman. 1-0. Fernandez checks the swing with a splitter, able to snipe the outside corner. 1-1. Holman acquired via waivers from the Detroit Tigers earlier this season. Philly is one of many teams who have now claimed Grant Holman off of waivers. 1-1. Fernandez uncorks it. High and deep to right, and this ball game is tied. Yankiel Fernandez, a no-doubter, his 13th of the season, is demolished. And on the first hitter here in the seventh, tied at 5. The hanging splitter right down the middle, 111 miles an hour off the bat, 413 to straightaway right, and Fernandez homers again. It is his fourth homer of the week. First one home to Ernesto Martinez Jr. is on the outside corner. 0-1. So Holman, who was actually got by Fernandez earlier this week, 0-1, fouled away. 0-2, Fernandez homered off of him in the ninth inning back on Tuesday. Gets him again. 5-5 the score in the seventh. Martinez 0-3 today, has lined out to left, also fly to center and fly to left. Left-handed bat, Holman the righty delivers home, and Martinez chases down the dirt. He's down swinging. Holman, good bounce back, sets him aside on 3 pitches, 1 out.
7: As we reach the seventh strikeout, this game, our fans will see you.
6: Well, now nobody on for Osvaldo Cabrera. It's a good crowd here tonight, but they're not very reactive. Strikeout of Martinez didn't really get a rise out of anybody, let alone the fact it got people some Red Robin. First pitch to Osvaldo Cabrera. This is down low. Ball 1. It's just kind of been that way tonight. A very even Q.

0: old Friday night crowd. Maybe they're locked in. They're not getting too high, too low. 1-0. Splitter dips down and away. Ball two. You know, figure for a Friday night, half decent weather. Just about a sellout crowd. Be some juice, some energy. 2-0 on Cabrera. Kick and the pitch. Fastball down low. Holman appeared in just a handful of games for the Toledo Mudhens, the only games he got into this year, amidst his sequences of DFAs. So with the A's at the start of the year, DFA claimed by Arizona in spring training, 3-0, gets the call, fastball barely there, 3-1, went from the Diamondbacks to the Dodgers, from the Dodgers to the Tigers, from the Tigers now to the Phillies. Cabrera opens dance from the left side, 0-for-2 of the walk, swings the 3-1, lifts it in the air, deep down the left field line, slicing away from Reyes. That's going to end up in the FCU picnic patio. 3-2. When you go through that level of DFAs and transactions and you're getting pulled not just from team to team but from all over the country, you never know where your next home is going to be, where you're going to play, what you're going to do. It's mental torture. 3-2. Cabrera, weak chopper, first base side. Foul ball. It takes a lot mentally to get through that, and then when you're all said and done with it, all of a sudden it's, oh yeah, I still have to go play baseball. You're trying to keep in a rhythm amidst all that is really tough. One run in for the Rail Riders here on the top of the seventh. Solo homer for Yankiel Fernandez. 3-2, swing and a miss. Splitter down. Holman, back-to-back strikeouts after the homer. Two gone in the seventh.
1: Now back. Number 10, Seth Brown.
0: Brings up Seth Brown, the DH. 1-for-3 with a base hit back in the fourth. Rail Riders, 2 in the 3rd, 2 in the 4th, now 1 in the 7th. Pigs, all their runs off of LeGrande, 3 in the 3rd, and 2 in the 5th. Brown from the left side, Holman delivers, goes with a slider down and in, and Brown obliges, swings through it, 0-1. Gone final from South Philadelphia. Phillies fall to the Guardians 1-0. That's painful. 0-1. Brown pops it up. Foul ground, third base side, and into the seats. 0-2. Kyle Manzardo, a solo homer off of Joan Duran in the top of the ninth. Phillies unable to score against the Guardians. Gavin Williams leading the way for the Guards. 8 innings, 4 hits, 11 strikeouts. 0-2 down the dirt. Smith, or Brown rather, not interested. 1-2. Cade Smith getting the save for the Guardians with a 1-2-3-9. So back-to-back losses for the Phillies drops them back under 500, which I think is a good reminder of this is going to be a long season. 1-2, swing and a miss. Holman punches out Brown, and good bounce back for him after the homer by Fernandez began the inning, tying the game. Strikes out 3 in a row after. We go bottom 7, now tied at 5. 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
0: Hope you got a good stretch in. We go to the bottom of the seventh, tied at five now. Scranton Wilkes-Barre solo homer from Yankel Fernandez is fourth of the week, second off of Grant Holman. Ties the game at five. Pigs with their second blown save of the season. Eric Raiselman comes on to try to keep this ball game deadlocked. This will take over for Yuri De Los Santos, who threw a perfect sixth. Brian De La Cruz leads it off. De La Cruz 2-for-3 with a three-run homer in the third. Takes the first pitch fastball at 94. Just a little bit up. And the pitcher Raiselman, was he challenging that? Actually, it is going to be challenged by Raiselman. I didn't think he was challenging. I thought he was adjusting his cap, but nah, he is obliged to this. Rail Riders only have one challenge left, and upon review, we'll see if this is going to be overturned or not. So ABS is up on the screen, but nothing is happening. Oh, here we go, and upon review, it is high. So call the field confirmed. Rail Riders out of challenges. Everybody is out of challenges. Trevor Daniger now has unchallengeable authority of balls and strikes the rest of the way here. Until we get to extras, at which point teams will be issued one additional challenge per inning. But for the remainder of regulation, Trevor Daniger is in control. 1-0 pitch, David Cruz takes outside ball 2. I wonder if now with the challenge system, when that happens, if umpires do feel like they've suddenly acquired unbridled power and that we need a figure like in Spider-Man. 2-0 pitch. De La Cruz takes inside ball 3. Like Grandpa Ben to remind the umpires that with great power comes great responsibility. Mm-hmm. 3-0 pitch. De La Cruz taking all the way. It's on the inside corner. 3-1. He's now with unlimited power. Ups everybody. 3-1 on De La Cruz. The pitch. Inside. Almost hit him in the rib cage, but it'll take ball 4. Leadoff man aboard for the Pigs. Free pass. Puts the go-ahead run aboard here to begin the 7. Brings up Robert Moore. Moore came into the game for Leover Peguero in the top of the fifth. Ended up walking his first plate appearance in the bottom half. Peguero was 1-for-1 with a walk and a triple. Moore switch hitter batting left. First pitch. Swings away and fouls it back. Raiselman, this is his first appearance as a Rail Rider this season after spending all of last year with Scranton. He was sent to Double-A Somerset to begin the year. 24-year-old, fifth-round pick out of LSU in 2022. Pitched well with Somerset. 0-1, fastball high. 13 games, 3-1-2 ERA. 32 strikeouts, only 4 walks, and 17 and a third innings. So those peripherals are great. De La Cruz, the go-ahead run at first. Held on, 1-0, or 1-1 rather. Moore check swing, fouls it off. 1-2. Raiselman last year saw him a good bit with the Rail Riders, 4.29 ERA, 34 appearances. So 1-2, Moore breaks his bat on a flare down the left field side. A slice onto the warning track, foul ball. Count stays 1-2, and Moore will go back to the dugout for a new piece of lumber. It's not like Raiselman pitched poorly last year to the point that you would have said that, yeah, a move back to Double A to reset would have been a good idea, but that's what the Yankees did. So Moore gets a new bat. Likely that Moore may have seen Raiselman when they were in college. Moore, out of University of Arkansas, second round pick in 2022. Probably saw him during SEC play that year. Moore getting the nickname Big Game Bob while he was with the Razorbacks. 1-2. Fastball at 97. This is high and away to him. Ball to him. Taylor the Cruz at first infield. A couple steps to the pull side for the lefty. Raiselman, chest high set, kicks the leg, delivers home, and Moore ground ball right to the second baseman, Ornelas. He gloves, goes to second one, relay to first in time. 4-6-3, double play. Just like that, two outs here in the last seven. Michael Mercado is throwing out in the Iron Pigs bullpen, so it appears that he will have the eighth. Michael throwing an inning on Wednesday. Two outs, bases empty for Carter Kieboom. 0-2 today. Did drive home a run, tying the game back in the fifth. Hit by a pitch with the bases loaded. First pitch sweeper right down the middle. 0-1. Strike one pitch. Sweeper down the dirt. One ball, one strike. Five all to score. Bomb in the seventh. Raiselman the stretch. 1-1. Kieboom swings and just nicks it foul. The plate. 1-2. Line score is exactly the same. 5 runs, 7 hits, and no errors for both teams. One, two. Fastball just off the outside corner. Henry went to challenge it. Rail Riders, though, out of challenges. And he actually would have gotten that one wrong. So it's a good thing that they don't have any challenges left. I've started to think that a penalty should be assessed for challenging when you're out of challenges, like, you know, how's the technical in basketball if you call a timeout without one still being present. 2-2, Kieboom bounces in on three, hops over to third, backing up on it. Cabrera, long throw to first. It's in time to get Kieboom and the inning over. So the Pigs send the minimum to the plate here in the seventh, despite the leadoff walk. We're on to the eighth, tied at 5 here on the Pigs Radio Network, presented by Ashley, the largest furniture store brand in North America.
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8: 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Phillies blanked 1-0 by the Guardians tonight. In Major League Baseball action in the International League, though, we are deadlocked at 5-7 in the Lehigh Valley between the Pigs and the Rail Riders. Rochester has firmly padded their lead with 3 more runs. They're up 12-1 over Worcester in the bottom of the ninth. Charles McAdoo, a go-ahead home run. Buffalo now leads Syracuse 3-2 in the bottom half of the eighth. Nashville up by 3 over Durham, 6-3 in the top of the seventh. Meanwhile, going to the bottom of the seventh, Charlotte has leapfrogged in front now 2-1 over Gwinnett. Top half of the seventh, 5-3 Indianapolis ahead of Toledo. Also in the top of the seventh, an 8-3 Norfolk lead over Jacksonville. Early scoring has it 5-5 in the bottom of the third between St. Paul and Omaha. Meanwhile, 5-4 Memphis ahead of Iowa in the top of the third. Louisville and Columbus postponed due to inclement weather. They'll play a doubleheader tomorrow. Fun finish coming up in the Lehigh Valley. 5-5 going top eight. We go back to Sam Jelinek.
0: Thank you, Jack. Top of the eighth, tied at five. Iron Pigs and Rail Riders. Going to be a tight finish here. It's Michael Mercado onto the mound for the Pigs. Michael replacing Grant Holman. Holman allowed the game-tying solo homer to Yankiel Fernandez in the seventh, and then struck out the next three in a row. So good bounce back for him. Mercado replaces him on this Bachman call to the bullpen. Bachman's Roofing, Solar, and Remodeling. Contact Bachman's today for your next home improvement project. Mercado's second appearance of the week, gave up a solo homer to Seth Brown back on Wednesday, the only damage against him. He will not face Brown, who struck out two in the seventh. It'll be Ornelas, Henry, and Ellis due up. Michael, on the season now, 1-0, 7.27 ERA, 9 strikeouts, and 7 walks. Tall righty from the first base side of the rubber, into his line, first pitch, fastball down the dirt. One ball, no strikes. Ornelas, 1-for-3 today with a base hit. Mercado's 1-0. Cutter started outside and stayed there. Ball two. Five runs and seven hits, no errors for both teams tonight. Mercado the turn, 2-0. Fastball down the way. Ball three, and Mercado fighting his command here to begin the night. All three pitches missing, arm side, down and away. 3-0 pitch. Fastball right down the middle. 3-1. So back into the zone. Say back in the zone, but into the zone for the first time. 3-1 on Ornelas. Right on right, pitch home. Ornelas fouls it off the catcher, Rick. That got him, I think maybe around the arm. So immediately, the home plate umpire, Trevor Daniger, walks the baseball out to Mercado. Give him an extra moment or two to recuperate here. Taking a look. Yeah, got him on the tip of the mitt and then off of his free right arm. Three and two. Mercado battled back. Now trying to put away Ornelas. The payoff. Ornelas a line drive towards short over. Alcantara leaping into left for a base hit. Left that cutter up just enough. It was on the outside corner, but Beltine Ornelas just able to get the barrel to it. Singles into left. Tying or go-ahead run now aboard for the Rail Riders. Had a lot of traffic on the bases here today to begin innings. You got the leadoff man on in the third, got him on in the fourth, again in the seventh, and here in the eighth. First one to Peyton Henry. Fastball misses just off the outside corner. One ball, no strikes. Mercado faced Henry back on Wednesday. Henry actually hit a bouncer back to the mound that Mercado committed a throwing error on. 1-0 coming. Henry swings through the cutter out in front of it. One ball, one strike. Ornelas at first. Mercado hands together at the chest. Throws over to first, and Ornelas gets back. Ornelas this season, 4-for-5 stealing bases. We mentioned Rail Riders very aggressive in hole, specifically against the Iron Pigs. Most teams have been. Now it's a good-sized lead here. 1-1, he's not going, and the pitch is up and in, and it hits Henry on the elbow. He's got the elbow guard on, so not like too much pain there, but Mercado missing his spot. Hits Henry, and it's 2-on and nobody out. Duke Ellis coming up next, and you would anticipate a bunt here. Ellis, pretty good handling the bat. Kennedy Corona on deck, although Corona's not yet out in the on-deck, which makes me wonder if somebody might pinch hit for him, but looks like he's just getting a talking to from Shelly Duncan here. Corners play in for the Pigs. Ellis squares, and the first pitch cutter is inside on him. One ball, no strikes. Moore is in at first. Cairo in on the grass at third. Robert Moore at second. Shades towards first base with Alcantara holding the runner at second. Headless squares early. The 1-0. He gets it down third baseline. Mercado off the bump gloves. Sets his feet. Fires to first. And it's just in time with Robert Moore barely able to keep a toe on the bag here. One four on the sacrifice. Moves runners to second and third base. And the infield will come in for the Pigs with Seth Johnson warming out in the Iron Pigs bullpen again, anticipating a potentially tight moment, even if Mercado does get Corona with the top of the order on deck. First pitch. Corona swings, fouls it back up towards us in the press box, but it'll land over our heads. 0-1. Ornelas at third with good speed will probably be off on contact. You have Henry at second as well. Infield drawn in. 0-1 on Corona. Two walks and a fielder's choice today. 0-1, swing and a miss. Through 96 by him. 0-2. Now Mercado, so many avenues, options to choose from. You gotta think carefully. You want the punch out. Don't want a wild pitch. Rail Riders have already scored one today on a wild pitch. 0-2 on Corona. Go ahead, run at third. The two-strike offering. Fastball up and away. Mercado been finding his command here in the inning. A single and a hit batter. Sack bunt by Ellis. Second and third, one out. It's tied at five in the eighth. The 1-2. Corona swings and misses. Chase the cutter down and away. Got him flat-footed. Mercado a humongous strikeout. And that's going to be it for Mercado. I had a feeling this was coming with Johnson starting to throw in the bullpen and the top of the order coming up. George Lombard coming to the plate. And the Pigs want to give Seth Johnson an opportunity to come into a dirty inning in a key opportunity and see if he can get, well, one of the best prospects in baseball out in the biggest moment of the game to this point. We've got a pitching change. Don't go anywhere. Critical moment looms. Johnson v. Lombard. After the break, you're on the Pigs Radio Network, presented by Ashley, the largest furniture store brand in North America.
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0: Still in the top of the eighth, still tied for the moment as the Pigs go to the bullpen. 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Seth Johnson replaces Michael Mercado. Mercado, two-thirds of an inning. One hit batter, one strikeout. Leaves runners at second and third base. His responsibility. Seth Johnson inherits them in his second appearance of the week. Seth finished out the game on Wednesday morning with a 1-2-3 ninth. He is Pig's ace out of the bullpen. No record, 2-1-2 ERA, 29 strikeouts here this season for Seth. Coming in just 17 innings, 5 walks, giving up only 13 hits. The game's on the line here, tied at 5, second and third, 2 outs, and top prospect in the Yankee system, George Lombard coming up to the plate. Lombard, 2-for-4 today, a double and a 2-run single in the 4th. Big spot. Johnson ready. The righty. Kicks and deals. Fastball 98. Just down and away. One ball, no strikes. Big fastball for Seth. Will sit 98-99. Slider, curveball, split, and sinker. And somebody from the Pigs dugout was barking, and the home plate umpire Trevor Daniger came out, told them to knock it off. reset the clock. The pitch, for what it's worth, did nick the bottom of the zone. It was called a ball. 1-0. Lombard swings, hits a high fly ball, shallow left. Reyes started back, now coming in. He's under it, he makes the catch, and the inning over. Take Seth Johnson out of the bullpen, put him on the mound, and in a key spot, he gets Lombard to fly out on just two pitches to leave the go-ahead run in scoring position. We go bottom eight, tied at five here in the Pigs Radio Network, presented by Ashley, the largest furniture store brand in North America.
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14: 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Okay, and if your team is among the low five, I'm talking Jets, Titans, Raiders, Cardinals, or Dolphins, congratulations, because you have been handed a scarlet letter and a dunce cap. Zero primetime games. And this is inconceivable if you're of a certain age and you recall the glory days of the Raiders and the Dolphins, that we have now reached rock bottom after all these years of product that was covered in feces. That is the NFL screaming on top of the building that you are so bad that a test pattern would likely pull better ratings than putting a Raider-Dolphin game on.
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0: On the 8th, Iron Pigs and Rail Riders tied at 5. Eric Raiselman stays out there for Scranton after a scoreless 7th. Seth Johnson needs just two pitches to retire George Lombard and strand 2 in scoring position. Christian Cairo leads it off for the Pigs in the 8th. Takes a called strike from Raiselman on the outside corner. 0-1. Cairo 0-1 today. Sack, bunt, pop up, and a walk. 5 runs, 7 hits, no errors for the Pigs. 5-8-0 for the Rail Riders. 1-0-1 sweeper, up and in. 1 ball and 1 strike. Outfield shades Cairo the other way, and Fernandez unbelievably shallow and right. 1-1, sweeper little high. Ball 2. I mean, Fernandez is playing high school levels of shallow and right. Cairo is top 20 in the IL in the most bloop hits. 1-1, or 2-1 rather. Soft liner up the middle. It's speared by Ornelas, stumbling into shallow center. Sets his feet, throws to first, and got him. What a play by Jonathan Ornelas. Lined back through the box. Ornelas able to spear it on the backhand. Stumbling, finds his footing, and is able to get the speedy Cairo. Baseball nearly dragged him into center. It was the first out here, the 8th, and Cairo robbed of a base hit. One out, nobody on for Dylan Moore. Singled back in the 4th. 1-for-3 today. Raiselman's pitch. Sweeper high and tight on him. Iron Pigs have not had a hit since Brian De La Cruz singled back in the 5th. The pitch. Fastball down the way. De La Cruz, a 3-run homer in the 3rd, providing 60% of the offense. 2 in the bottom of the 5th, hit by pitch and a walk with the bases loaded, gave the Pigs the lead. 2-0. Moore, a humpback liner, shallow left, Lombard going out, it's over his head and down for a base hit. Dylan Moore floats it into shallow left for a 1-out single. Go ahead, run aboard with Caleb Ricketts coming up. Pigs will take it. Moore just off the hands, able to loft it into shallow left. So he is aboard, and Caleb Ricketts 0 for 3 today. We'll try to move him along. Brazelman, high leg kick, the pitch. Fastball, it's on the outside corner, 0-1. Moore, typically a good base dealer. Last year in the majors, 14 for 19. The year prior, he was 32 for 38. 0-1. Fastball in the same spot. Ricketts takes a called strike. Quickly, 0-2. Sergio Alcantara on deck. The 0-2. Swing and a miss. Ricketts flat-footed. Waves away at a fastball. Brazelman strikes him out on three pitches. And only up to Sergio Alcantara here in the eighth. Alcantara, tough day out of the nine hole. 0 for 3. Three strikeouts. Tied at 5. Bonham 8. Pigs trying to tie the series at 2. Railrunners trying to take a 3-1 lead into the weekend. Switch hitter batting left, Alcantara swings and misses. First one coming home, 96. Blew it by him. Moore dancing off first, takes off for second. The 0-1 is fouled back. Oh, man, and Alcantara... Fastball down and in. Would have been called a strike anyways, but Moore has second base stolen. And Moore laughing, coming back across the bag as the second base umpire, Earl Moreno, poking fun at Moore, who kind of turned into a Naruto run as he went over the second base bag. Thought about going in with a headlong dive. Hit the big red eject button, aborted that mission. Ultimately kept his feet. But 0-2 on Alcantara. Two outs, bottom eight. Moore at first. Brazelman high set, runner not going, 0-2, fastball at 98, down and in. Danny Watson starting to throw out in the Rail Riders bullpen. Pig's pen is silent, meaning Seth Johnson has the ninth. 1-2, sweeper, it's outside. 2-2, tried to backdoor it. At first, the 2-2. Alcantara in the air, down the left field line, slicing towards the picnic patio. It'll end up there.

0: 2-2 on Sergio Alcantara. Dylan Moore, the go-ahead run at first. Tied at 5, bomb the 8. 2-2. Fastball up and away, and Alcantara, good at bat here. He's gone from 0-2 to 3-2. Moore with a head jump at first. Martinez still holding him on here. Tied at 5, bottom 8. 3-2, runner goes. Called strike 3. Alcantara down looking. The throw went through to second. Doesn't matter. Alcantara is down on strikes, and the inning over. Pigs leave the go-ahead run aboard. We're on to the ninth. Somebody will win this in their last at-bat. Tied at 5 here on the Pigs Radio Network. 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
0: Top of the ninth, Iron Pigs and Rail Riders tied at 5. Pigs will have a chance for their third walk-off win of the season. Seth Johns will try to make it easy for them. Keep this game tied at 5 as he got the final out of the 8th, leaving 2 in scoring position. Faces Yankiel Fernandez to begin the 9th. Power v. Power. First pitch, 98 at the knees, 0-1. Fernandez tied this game in the 7th. With a laser beam homer out to right off of Grant Holman. Johnson the stretch with nobody on base. Fernandez, big tall lefty, waits, swings and misses. A slider down and away. 0-2. Rail Riders with Danny Watson up in the bullpen. He will have the bomb of the ninth. Whether or not it's with the lead, that's to be determined here. 0-2 on Fernandez, who is 2-for-4 tonight with that homer and an RBI ground out. Johnson set at the chest. Knee kicks up high, the 0-2. Fernandez late on the fastball, slugs it out of play down the left field side. Still 0-2. And 2 on Yankiel Fernandez. Johnson deals. Curveball down and in. Check swing. Appeal to third. He held up. One and two on Fernandez. Johnson, the 1-2. Slider down and away. Fernandez a little bouncy in that take. 2-2. Remember, both teams out of challenges here, so this is pure unadulterated baseball. Strike zone in the hands of Trevor Daniger. 2-2 to Fernandez, and he rips it on a line down the right field side. That's going to hook into the seats. Kind of hear the bated breath of everybody in the ballpark. And that ball left his bat. Because frankly, Fernandez can hit the ball so hard that he doesn't have enough time to hook down the line. Just ends up sailing straight out of here. Try the 2-2 again. Johnson kicks and deals. Check swing, fastball up, peel to third. He held off. Hernandez, a great at-bat, has run it from 0-2 to 3-2. Johnson nearly touching 100. For all purposes, it is. That was 99.9 on the gun. Full count on Fernandez beginning the ninth. Tied at five. The 3-2 pitch. Fernandez, one hopper out to short off the hands. Alcantara able to back in it. Fires the first, and he airmails it over top the Rail Riders dugout. And Fernandez will be given second base. Another error on Sergio Alcantara. And again, a pretty tame play that he just does not come up with. Had the feet set, took not one but two shuffle steps, and then threw to first. And that baseball ended up, the netting's not there, that baseball's going to end up 10 rows deep. Go ahead, run, score in position for the Rail Riders. Brings up Ernesto Martinez Jr. Johnson trying to pitch around the leadoff error. First pitch to the lefty. Breaking ball down the middle, 0-1. That is the 11th error of the season for Sergio Alcantara. Today is his 35th game. Oh, 1. Breaking ball down and in. Check swing, appeal to third. He held up. Good job by Ricketts blocking that ball. That was a really tough pitch to block. Alcantara is second in AAA baseball with 11 errors. Only Jim Jarvis of Gwinnett has more.
7: I'm going to try to make it to ball.
0: 1-1. Check swing. Pitch down low. Ball two. Alcantara with his 11th error. And mentioned he's played 35 games. All 11 of those errors have come at shortstop. 2-1, down and in. He started, this is tonight, his 26th game at short. 11 errors in 26 games at shortstop. Three and one on Martinez with Oswaldo Cabrera on deck. Fernandez, the go-ahead run at second. 3-1, Fernandez, mighty hack, and he fouls it back. For reference, last year, Alcantara made 7 errors at shortstop in 43 games. But he's with Reno, 6-57 with Sacramento. 3-2. Fastball runs outside. It's ball 4. So 2 full counts to begin the inning. 1 results in an error, 1 in a walk. First and second, nobody out. And Oswaldo Cabrera coming to the plate. And pitching coach Phil Condori going to go to the mound and gauge Seth Johnson's temperature here. Command kind of eluding him a little bit, at least the precise command we saw back on Wednesday when he was really attacking the zone. So the Rail Riders with first and second, nobody out. The question becomes, do they even think about bunting Cabrera? Some cleanup man, guy with a good amount of major league time, swings a good bat. Could probably bunt if you need him to, but question is, do you want him to? So now the visit over. Runners go back to their bases here. It's not the best speed available. Fernandez at second and Martinez at first. Corners will play in just in case. Shortstop Alcantara up the middle. Robert Moore playing towards second. Cabrera squaring very early here. Johnson the pitch, and it's a little bit low. Cabrera drawing the bunt back. It almost seemed like the Pigs didn't believe Cabrera was actually going to stay and square and bunt. But after that first one, he's inching up on the box. He truly is going to be bunting here. Squares early. Johnson is set. 1-0 pitch. Fastball outside. Ball two. And for everybody who says bunting is easy, I dare you to put your face in front of a 99-mile-an-hour fastball from Seth Johnson. Cabrera squares early again. 2-0 pitch. He gets it down back towards the mound. First baseman Moore charges, bare hands, throws to first or third. It's in time. Great play by Dylan Moore. 3-5 on the putouts. Martinez moves to second. Cabrera aboard at first on the attempted sacrifice. Great play by Moore. That's why he's a Gold Glover. Bang, bang at the back. And actually, I think Fernandez was out because when he slid, his top leg kicked up and didn't hit the base. First one to Seth Brown is on the outside corner, 0-1. If he had gone in headlong, I think he would have been safe. But sliding feet first, his front leg, his front foot kicked up, missed the base. 0-1 on Brown. It's one for four tonight. Left-handed hitter, the pitch, swing and a miss. Slider down. Got him to chase. And Moore, man, he was covering so much ground coming in from first. Aggressive run towards the plate. Went with the bare hand. Got a good throw to Cairo. Fantastic defense. 0-2. Swing and a miss. Johnson, three pitches, sets down Seth Brown. Two gone in the ninth. Johnson an out away from getting out of this. And this is where you're in the alternate universe of without the error, this inning is over. With the error, Jonathan Ornelas gets to hit. He's 2-for-4 today. First and second, two outs. Tied at 5 in the ninth, the pitch. And he lines it into the Rail Riders dugout. 0-1. Ornelas, even though a very late swing there, comes out of the box, nodding his head like he saw that pitch pretty well. It's 98 from Seth Johnson. Seth trying to go an inning in the third to send this game to the bottom of the ninth, tied at 5. Two on, two out, the strike one pitch. Bounced back to the mound on one hop, Johnson has it. He'll trot it over to first, underhand flip to Moore, and the inning is over. Seth Johnson gets out of the jam with a little help from his friends. Great defense from Moore, and then Johnson does it himself with a punch out and a tapper back to the mound. We go bottom nine. Pigs try to walk it off. We're tied at 5 here on the Pigs Radio Network, presented by Ashley, the largest furniture store brand in North America.
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11: 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Is that commonplace?
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14: Yeah, I feel like in the context of how Deion's putting it, it's post-draft, right? 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
9: 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Jonas Knox, 6 a.m. Eastern, 3 a.m. Pacific on Fox Sports Radio.
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0: Bottom of the ninth. Tied at 5, Iron Pigs and Rail Riders. Seth Johnson gets out of the jam in the top half, working around the error and then the walk. Strands runners at first and seconds. Great bunt defense by the Pigs. Dylan Moore throwing out the lead runner at third. And a strikeout and a tapper back to the mound. Gives the Pigs a chance to potentially walk this one out. They'll try to go against Danny Watson, appearing in the game for Scranton, second appearance of the week. 3-1, 3.38 ERA. 21 and a third innings, 25 strikeouts, and 7 walks. Top of the order will lead it off for the Pigs here in the bottom of the ninth. Stuart Baroa to get things going. Watson appeared on Wednesday through an inning and two-thirds. No runs, no hits, one walk and a strikeout. Baroa trying to bunt the first pitch and ends up fouling it away, 0-1. Baroa 1-for-4 today with a base hit, scored back in the third. Pigs have been held without a run since the fifth. Watson, crossfire set, the righty delivers home. Baroa, weak tapper to the backstop, quickly 0-2. Watson, fastball, cutter, and slider. Born in Albany, New York, went to Virginia Commonwealth, 15th round pick of the Yankees in 2021. This is his 15th appearance of the year. Iron Pigs have two walk-offs this season. Watson comes set, 0-2. Fouled off the plate, just got a piece of it. Curveball wrapping around the outside corner. Baroa able to stay alive here. Last walk-off was Caleb Ricketts. Solo homer against the Durham Bulls on the second pitch of the bottom of the ninth. 0-2. Baroa foul tips it, held on to by Henry. It's down on strikes. One away in the ninth. Felix Reyes is next. Feels like so far this series, the games, the orbit of them, have been around two guys, Felix Reyes and George Lombard. And you love when the game goes towards the difference makers. Can Felix end this? The pitch. Sweeper way outside. Ball one. Reyes 2-for-4 today, two singles. He has homered in back-to-back games. He has three this week. Outfield is deep. Infield is back. 1-0 coming. Reyes off the end of the bat, fouls it back. Cabrera at third, guarding the line. Martinez off the line at first, and no doubles all the way around for the Rail Riders. In the outfield. Tied at five, bomb the ninth. Watson, the righty, deals. Reyes late on the slider, fouls it off. Up into the sweet level. 1-2. Watson jumping ahead on Baroa, now jumping ahead on Reyes. We go to the top if we go to the 10th. 1-2. Swing and a miss. Fastball up. Reyes chases. Down swinging. Back-to-back strikeouts for Watson here to begin the ninth. Brings up Ryan De La Cruz, who has homered now in three consecutive games. He's got one more in the tank. 2-for-3. Three-run homer, single, and walk. Five all, bottom nine. Two outs, bases empty. The pitch, slider down and away. If we go to a 10th, it is Kirby Snead up in the bullpen for the Iron Pigs. Made his debut last night, only threw three pitches. 1-0. De La Cruz off the hands, a pop-up shallow right. Second baseman Ornelas out. Fernandez in as well to be the second baseman to make the call and the catch. De La Cruz is retired, and the inning over. Pigs down in order in the ninth. We go to the 10th. Extra innings here on Friday night. Tied at 5 here on the Pigs Radio Network. 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
0: Top of the 10th, Iron Pigs play into extra innings for just the third time this season, while the Rail Riders will be playing their 10th extra inning game already. That's a lot of free baseball. Kirby Snead is on for the Pigs to try to keep this tied at 5. He will have the place runner, Jonathan Ornelas, out at second base to begin the inning. Snead made his Pigs debut last night, facing one hitter, throwing three strikes, and getting a strikeout. So now, second appearance, a wee bit harder. Ornelas will begin out at second. Peyton Henry.
17: All teams can go from zero challenges to each having one. Each team has one challenge.
0: Dan Henry will hit for the Rail Riders, and hopefully umpire Trevor Daniger reminding us that because both teams were out of challenges, they will be given one challenge each here for the 10th. So the runner out at second, first pitch to Peyton Henry from Snead is inside, ball one. Now Henry did not square to bunt on that pitch, but Henry last year when he was with the Iron Pigs was actually a pretty proficient bunter. Henry actually won a game on a walk-off with a bunt. Twice. 1-0. Henry swings and misses. Foul tip held on to by Ricketts. 1-1. Snead, the southpaw. 6'1", 218-pound lefty. There's a slider and a four-seam fastball. Looks back at second where Ornelas, the go-ahead run is there. 1-1. Henry swings and misses. Change up. Down and away. 1-2. Nobody is up in the Rail Riders bullpen, so Danny Watson, who pitched a 1-2-3 ninth, will be responsible for the bomb to 10. Henry trying to get the leadoff man, or rather, Snead trying to get Henry, the leadoff man, here in the 10th.

option today. Jones, not unless he's got an underground tunnel system that I don't know about. Getting from the Bronx to Lehigh Valley takes you a bit. 1-0, it's down and away, ball two. I don't think he was going to get here in time for first pitch. So 2-0 on Ellis. Snead back to the rosin bag. Kirby in the high Red Sox. Fiddles the biggest ball behind his back leg. Ornelas leading from second. Alcantara shadowing him. 2-0 pitch. Fastball can't get the call. Missed off the plate. Ball three. The goal for Snead here is to not have to face George Lombard. Easier said than done. 3-0 pitch. Fastball at 88. It's on the outside corner. Lombard comes to hit. Means somebody has gotten on base. Or somebody else other than the placed runner. 3-1 on Ellis. Infield plays him to Bohm. The pitch home. Ellis waits it out. Flies in the air. Deep down the left field line. Slicing towards the pole. It's a foul ball. Man, that ball kept on going. I thought Ellis got jammed pretty good on that, but that baseball took off. It ended up not even slicing as much as I thought it was going to, because gave you a pretty good scare down the line. Snead battling back from down 3-0, now to a full count. Tied at 5, top of the 10th. Ornelas out at second. Snead gives him a look. The 3-2. Ellis fights another one off. Now back up and over the screen. Still 3-2 on Ellis. Snead, brown glove set at the chest. The payoff again. Inside, he hit him. Changeup gets away from Snead and just plunks Ellis on the lower half. So it would have been ball four anyways, and puts runners at first and second. It's one out for Kennedy Corona. Corona had second and third, one out in the eighth. Struck out against Michael Mercado. Middle infield back, corners in a step. Outfield straight away. The first pitch to the righty from Snead is on the inside corner, 0-1. Snead trying to roll two, get out of this, unscathed in the 10th. Ornelas dancing from second, the strike one on the way. Fastball zips in, 91, edges the inside black. 0-2. Top of the order, George Lombard on deck. 0-2 on Kennedy Corona. Two-strike pitch. Swung on, just got a piece of it. Almost looked like Corona missed that changeup down and away, but he barely scrapes it to the backstop. Owen 2 on Corona, tied at 5, top of the 10th. 0-2 again, changeup way outside. Easy enough take for Corona. 5 runs, 8 hits for both teams. Pigs have the only error. 1-2, Ornelas takes off. The pitch is high. The throw to third is... Oh, it's caught by Cairo. He digs out Ornelas and tags him out. Cairo leapt across the bag. Thankfully, it went into left. And he caught Ornelas off the base. Unbelievably heady by Cairo. A full-on deke by Cairo. Gets Ornelas off third for the second out of the inning. Can you believe it? Unbelievably heady from Cairo. 2-2 on Corona. Ellis now at second. The pitch, it's just outside.
Unbelievable.

0: Ornelas had third base stolen. Cairo leaping across the bag to receive the throw. Pantomimed that it went into left. And he drew Ornelas off the bag to tag him out. The 3-2, swing and a miss. Sneed gets out of the jam with a huge tip of the hat to Cairo at third base. Rail Riders go down scoreless in the 10th. Pigs will try to walk it off next here on the Pigs Radio Network. 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
5: Here's a story that comes out about him that is not great. That he tries to promote himself as, I'm this big leader, I'm the guy, and here he is, I'm the one that's late to all of these meetings. Wow, man. I'm telling you, man, my desire to have Giannis on my team wanes every single day. Every single day I get if I'm looking out to make a trade for Giannis, I'm a little bit less excited. And this story here, this is like red flag central, man. Like, this is like red flags going up all over the place. Every day Giannis becomes less and less of a guy that I go, yeah, let's go out and get him and we can go to the finals. I mean, the thing is, now he's a mystery. He went from, let's go get Giannis and we're going to do X, Y, and Z easily and he's going to take us to this level. But now he's a mystery. Now he's a wild card.
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0: Bottom of the 10th, tied at 5 if you're between the Pigs and the Rail Riders. Pigs will have actually a pinch runner out at second here to begin the 10th. Dylan Carlson will pinch run out at second as the place runner to begin the inning. Robert Moore hits to begin the frame and bunts it foul at the plate. 0-1 as it's picked up by the catcher, Henry. So Carlson off the bench. Pinch runs out at second. He's the winning run. Corners way in for the Rail Riders as Danny Watson's back out there on the mound after a scoreless ninth. 0-1. Fastball up and away, and Moore draws the bunt back. 1-1. You have Martinez crashing hard towards the plate. He'll be trying to throw out Carlson at third base. Cabrera will stay put there. Try to play the tag. 1-1. Pitch comes home, and Moore pushes the bunt foul. Up the third base side. 1-2. Moore off the bench replaced Leover Bigueiro in the fifth and has gone 0-1 with a walk and a double play. Will the bunt stay on here with two strikes? Watson, 3-up, 3-down in the ninth. Here for the 10. The 1-2, no bunt, and Moore ground ball back up the middle. Shortstop Lombard fields behind the back, slings it to first in time to get Moore. But over to third goes Carlson as Moore, although not with the bunt, gets the job done here. And Carter Kieboom will have a chance to win it. Pigs two walk-offs this year, one by Cade Fergus, the other a Caleb Ricketts solo homer. Christian Cairo is on deck. The infield comes in for the Rail Riders as the outfield will take a couple steps in two here. Kieboom hitless today, 0-3, but drove in a run with a hit-by-pitch. The first pitch is a fastball down the middle, 0-1. Watson has actually gone 4-up, 4-down out of the bullpen, and he could very well retire all 5 hitters he faces and still lose this game. Tied at 5, bottom of the 10th. 0-1. Kieboom swings, high fly ball, moderately deep, actually shallow center. In comes Ellis. He's under it, makes the catch. Bluffing from third is Carlson. The throw to the plate on the fly would have had him by a mile. And there's two outs here in the 10th, and it'll be up to Christian Cairo. It kind of feels fitting. After Cairo probably saved the Pig's bacon in the top of the 10th with an unbelievable deke of Jonathan Ornelas when he stole third, played like the ball went into left, got him off the bag, and tagged him out for the second out of the inning. Hero on defense can be the hero at the plate. Winning run at third, two outs. Bottom 10, tied at 5, the pitch. Fastball just below the knees for a ball, but the catcher Henry is going to challenge. Because remember, both teams are granted an additional challenge here in the extra inning. And looking at StatCast, I think Henry has made a good call here. And upon review, call is overturned. So it goes from 1-0 to 0-1 on Cairo. Christian is 0-2 today. Pop up, ground out, sack bunt, and a walk. Pigs are 1-1 in extra innings this year, winning here at home against Toledo and losing on the road in Syracuse. 0-1. Slider down and away. One ball, one strike. The outfield plays shallow on Cairo and shades significantly the other way. Middle infield is back. Corners, couple of steps in the base back. Carlson, the winning run at third. The 1-1. Slider down and away again. Ball two. Pigs trying to even this series at two apiece. Rail Riders tied this one up back in the seventh. Yankiel Fernandez solo homer. We've been deadlocked ever since. 2-1. Cairo ground ball towards the hole at short on the backhand. Lombard has it, and it's off his glove. He dropped it, and Cairo safe at first. E6 sends it. Carlson scores, and the Iron Pigs win it. 6-5 in extras. Cairo, the hero on defense, wins it at the plate as Lombard can't convert on the backhand. And it's a 6-5 winner for the Iron Pigs here in the bottom of the 10th. What a game for Christian Cairo. Put the ball in play, see what happens as he finds a way to win it for the Pigs on defense. And out of the plate, puts the pressure on Lombard on the backhand. It clanks off his glove when he goes to transfer it. And the Pigs win it 6-5 with Carlson scoring from third to end it. Final score, it's the Iron Pigs 6 and the Rail Riders 5. We'll go ahead, take a break, and come back with the Staybird Suites, Allentown Bethlehem Airport postgame show next here on the Pigs Radio Network, presented by Ashley, the largest furniture store brand in North America.
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7: 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Now it's time for the Staybird Suites, Allentown Bethlehem Airport postgame show with Sam Jelinek.
0: Welcome into the Staybird Suites, Allentown Bethlehem Airport postgame show. Sam Jelinek with you to get you totals and a recap real quick before Jack Heim has you for the rest of your evening. What a game for the Pigs. Nice walk-off victory, their third walk-off of the season. And this one, well, it truly is the defense that wins it for the Pigs. Cairo, Christian Cairo, the phenomenal deke in the top of the inning to get Jonathan Ornelas off third for the second out of the frame. And then he wins it by putting the ball in play and forcing an error on George Lombard at short, was unable to convert on the backhand. And the Pigs see Dylan Carlson scamper home from third with a winning run, 6-5 the final. Wasn't pretty at times, but the Pigs did it, and they win to even the series at 2 apiece. This game that I aforementioned told us to recap here real quick. Early on this ballgame, pitching-wise between Carlos Legrandje and then after Bryce Wilson, both early on looked like that they were going to be going at it a little bit. Bryce ended up giving up the first runs of the game in the third inning. The Pigs, first time through the order, didn't have a hit against Scranton Wilkes-Barre. But with two outs in the third inning, he exploded. Four straight hits in total, back-to-back singles and a three-run homer by Brian De La Cruz ended up jumping them into the lead 3-2. But Scranton, two in the fourth on a Lombard two-run single, gave them the lead back. Pigs, though, weren't quieted, as this would be the theme the rest of the game, as it wasn't the way they drew it up, not the way you expect it, but they end up scratching across some runs. In the fifth, off LeGrande, they load the bases, tie the game on a hit-by-pitch, and then take the lead on a bases-loaded walk. Yankel Fernandez, though, his fourth homer of the season, tied the game in the fifth, or fourth homer of the week, tied the game in the top of the seventh. We stay deadlocked from there going forward. Railriders had the bulk of opportunities to take the lead as they had second and third in the eighth, unable to capitalize as Michael Mercado and Seth Johnson got out of that. And then in the 10th, they had first and second, one out. Jonathan Ornelas leads a double steal, swipes third, but Christian Cairo dekes him off the bag by pretending that the ball was thrown into left, pulls him off the base, and then tags him out for the second out of the inning. Kirby Snead would then strike out Kennedy Corona to end that threat. In the bottom half, Pigs got a man at third with one out. Carter Keeboom flied out, and then Christian Cairo, the hero on defense, came up to the plate and won it, getting an error from George Lombard on a ground ball in the hole. At short, on the backhand, couldn't glove it, and the Pigs win it on the error, 6-5 the final here in 10 innings. Final line score for the Pigs, 6 runs, 8 hits, 1 error, they leave 7 on base. For the Rail Riders, 5 runs, 8 hits, 1 error, they leave 11 on base. Winning pitcher is Kirby Snead. Snead, pitching for the second straight day, throws a scoreless 10th, 1 inning, 1 hit batter, 2 strikeouts, no runs, no hits. He's now 1-0, his first win as an Iron Pig. The loss goes to Danny Watson, who actually retires every batter he faces. He's now 3-2 as he goes an inning and two-thirds, allows one unearned run, no hits, no walks, 2 strikeouts. Just about as tough of a loss as you can ever take. No save required tonight. So he started at 6:49, ended up finishing up at 9:56. Time of game, 3 hours and 7 minutes in front of 8,688 here on Friday night at Coca-Cola Park. With the win, the Pigs 22-27, the Rail Riders 25-26 now, and the Pigs have even the series at 2 apiece. They will try to take a series lead tomorrow, Saturday night, where it'll be Chuck King on the mound against Elmer Rodriguez for Scranton. First pitch, 6:35 tomorrow night, pregame at 6:05. That'll be the next time that I talk to you, as I'll about do it for my portion of the broadcast here this evening. As always, big thanks from me to you for making us a part of your Friday night. Big thanks to Jack Kime back in the studios, keeping me company here for this one. As always, big thanks to our partners who helped make Iron Pigs Baseball possible, our naming rights partner Coca-Cola, presenting partner Campbell Blue Cross, and founding partners Air Products, Service Electric, Lehigh Valley Health Network, a part of Jefferson Health, The Morning Call, B. Braun, and WFMZ Channel 69 News. I'll talk to you tomorrow for Game 5 of the series, as the Pigs walk it off tonight in 10 innings, 6-5 the final, for a 2-2 even series heading into Game 5 tomorrow night. I'll talk to you then. Until then, I've been Sam Jelinek. As always, thanks so much for listening. Jack Heim as you the rest of the way here on the Sabred Suites, Allentown Bethlehem Airport postgame show here on the Pigs Radio Network, presented by Ashley, the largest furniture store brand in North America.
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13: Welcome back into the Staybridge Suites, Allentown, Bethlehem Airport post-game show. I am Jack Heim coming to you from the Phillipsburg Easton Honda studios tonight. 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Iron Pigs in a walk-off fashion take down the Rail Riders tonight by a final of 6-5. And Christian Cairo was involved in all of it, especially in the top half. Well, and not just in the top half, but fully in the 10th inning. We'll get to all that coming up here shortly as we'll get you the game highlights for tonight's action as the Iron Pigs now at 22-27 on the season. But getting right into the highlights for tonight's contest, it was early scoring for the Rail Riders that started things in the top half of the third against Bryce Wilson. Yankiel Fernandez with an RBI grounded that plated Kennedy Corona to start the scoring, and a wild pitch would see George Lombard Jr. scoot on in to make it 2-0 Rail Riders in the top half of the third. But it would not take long for the Iron Pigs to crack and break through on Carlos Legrange, as it would be one of the two power figures this week in the Iron Pigs lineup. Brian De La Cruz starting the scoring for Lehigh Valley.
14: Reyes from first, the 3-2. De La Cruz hits a towering drive deep down the left field line, hooking. It is gone! Brian De La Cruz, a towering drive just inside the pole down the line, gives the Pigs the lead 3-2 as he's homered for a third consecutive game.
13: There you go, De La Cruz. How about a three-run shot, your eighth of the year, and the Iron Pigs jump in front 3-2 in the bottom of the third. The run exchange would continue in the middle stages of this one, though, as George Lombard Jr. would single it in the center, plating Jonathan Ornelas and Duke Ellis there in some good back end base running to put two more in scoring position. But Bryce Wilson would get out of it with no more damage on his line. And those would be the final runs that he'd allow here today. So the Rail Riders leading 4-3, that would stay that way all the way until the bottom of the fifth inning. Not too much longer of a wait for the Iron Pigs to find a response to those runs. He would be advancing to third on this play. It would be Carter Keyboom having to wear one to get the Iron Pigs level at 4.
14: First pitch, fastball up and in, and it hit him. It barely scraped Keyboom's forearm. It'll be a hit by pitch, forcing a run, and this game is tied.
13: Take it any way you can get it, as Carter Keyboom tied it with a bases loaded hit by pitch. And the next batter would be Christian Cairo. He would draw a bases loaded walk, plating Brian De La Cruz to give the Iron Pigs a 5-4 lead after 5. Only one more run would come in the first 9 innings of play, though. Here tonight is in the top of the 7th. Yankiel Fernandez continues his excellent series for the Rail Riders. His 13th home run of the year, a monster shot. And it would tie the game up at 5 there, as that would come off of Grant Holman in the top half of the 7th inning. After that, though, he would bounce back to strike out the side. Michael Mercado would come out of the Iron Pigs bullpen at the first 2 outs of the 8th inning before Seth Johnson had to get 4 outs on the night for the Iron Pigs, one of which to close down the top half of the 8th. And he would get the 3 outs in the 9th inning as well there, helped out by some solid defense to get this game into the top half of the 10th, where the Iron Pigs used some unique defensive measures fully involving Christian Cairo to help close things down in a way and help mitigate a threat that the Rail Riders were posing.
14: 1-2, Ornelas takes off, the pitch is high, the throw to third is... Oh, it's caught by Cairo, he digs out Ornelas and tags him out! Cairo leapt across the bag, thankfully it went into left, and he caught Ornelas off the base. Unbelievably heady by Cairo.
13: How about Christian Cairo just put Ornelas in a blender with that deke? Fully thought that that ball was in the left field. He started to get up and scamper towards home, only to realize about 2 steps later that Cairo still got the baseball, and I just looked like a fool trying to advance here in extra innings and get tagged out as the go-ahead run at third now. So 2 outs and a runner at second. Getting through the 10th would be Kirby Snead with no damage done on his ledger. We'll put it into the bottom of the 10th inning where Dylan Carlson would come in as a pinch runner. He'd get over to third on a Robert Moore ground out. Carter Kieboom flew out to center while trying to get the winning run across, so he'll put it into the hands of Christian Cairo one more time, this time at the plate. And good thing, and as the old adage goes, good things happen when you put the ball in play.
0: Cairo, ground ball towards the hole, that short on the backhand. Lombard has it, and it's off his glove. He dropped it, and Cairo safe at first. E6 ends it. Carlson scores, and the Iron Pigs win it 6-5 in extras. Cairo, the hero on defense, wins it at the plate as Lombard can't convert on the backhand, and it's a 6-5 winner for the Iron Pigs here in the bottom of the 10th.
13: How about Christian Cairo? All his fingerprints all over that 10th inning here tonight. And the Iron Pigs walk it off on an E6 from George Lombard Jr. No, they ruled that an infield single. They changed the scoring. That is not an E6. They ruled that an infield single. Pardon me there. A walk-off single for Christian Cairo, so I'm sure his stat line will, he'll be glad with that ruling, but the stat line and the RBI to go along with it. So the Iron Pigs victorious 6-5 tonight in 10 innings here with a walk-off from Christian Cairo. Great defense in the top half, walk-off single in the bottom half there. Pigs winning 6-5, level the series at 2 games apiece. We'll take a break, come back and see how some of the other affiliates here have fared throughout the action today. In fact, there's still one affiliate still playing some action. We'll get you caught up with all that and one last scoreboard update before it's time to wrap things up tonight on the Stabird Suites, Allentown by the Mayor Post Game Show here on the Pigs Radio Network, presented by Ashley, the largest furniture store brand in North America.
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13: Back here in the Stabird Suites, Allentown by the Mayor Post Game Show, Iron Pigs, 6-5 winners tonight over the Scranton-Wilkes-Barre Rail Riders, series level at 2 games apiece. There with Christian Cairo, the walk-off infield hit to play Dylan Carlson to win this one tonight. But let's take a look at how some of the other Phillies affiliates have done here today with our road to the show, which is driven by New Car. Discover why everyone loves a new car today. As for Redding and the Fighting Phils, they were trying to pick up their first win of the week in Portland against the Sea Dogs, and it was another low-scoring affair that did not go the Fighting Phils' way. It was a 1-0 shutout loss yesterday. Nate Baez with an RBI groundout in the third was the lone run of the game for Portland. The Sea Dog staff, though, mowed through the Fighting Phils yesterday. They had 20 strikeouts combined. Blake Wheat, the starter, racked up 11. They passed off to the bullpen with Patrick Halligan collecting 6 in 2 innings, and Cooper Adams would grab the save, grabbing 3, striking out the side. However, Redding's pitching staff not too shabby in the strikeout department either yesterday. They had 12, 8 of which came from starter Luke Russo. As for today, though, the action there had Franklin Arias, hit 2 home runs, One in the first, one in the fifth. He's now got 10 on the year for Portland. In the top of the eighth, though, Redding would chip away, slash the deficit in half with an RBI ground out, but unfortunately, their efforts would fall just one run short there. Getting the start was Gage Wood in his double-A debut. He went three innings and struck out six, taking the loss, allowing the home run to Franklin Arias, but really nothing to scoff at there. Nice first impression at the double-A level for Gage Wood, the former first-round pick out of the University of Arkansas there. Again, a good pitching performance today from the Fighting Phils. 10 strikeouts combined as a staff to just 3 walks, but a force to the offense. Just not much going for them here right now this week. So a 2-1 defeat now. Fighting Phils 3 games under 500 at 23-20. Well, finally, the Jersey Shore Blue Claws have been graced the ability to play baseball here because over the last couple of days, they've been trying to play a doubleheader against the Wilmington Blue Rocks, but unfortunately, the weather would not permit them to do such. But tonight, they have been granted the opportunity to play baseball. Good for both of those teams. And in game one of the doubleheader, it would be Jersey Shore coming out on top with a win using a 4-run second inning to win 4-2. Base loaded walk, a line out to third, followed by a throwing error trying to get the run back to runner at second. Trying to get the runner going back to first. A run would score and Luis Caicedo would get to second. Pass ball and a wild pitch would make it a 4-run second inning for Jersey Shore. Wilmington would answer with 2 in the bottom of the second. And that's all the runs that we saw in game one of that doubleheader here tonight. Jersey Shore 4, Wilmington 2, the final in game one. Estevez and Jimenez picked up the win in game one, going 2 hitless innings out of the Blue Claws bullpen. As for game two right now, still ongoing, it is scoreless in the top half of the sixth. So we'll see which side can break through first and get their first runs of the night. Jersey Shore seeking a doubleheader sweep here tonight against the Blue Rocks. And lastly, for Single A Clearwater, the Threshers are battling the Tampa Tarpons, trying to rebound after an 11-2 setback there yesterday. It was 2-2 going to the bottom of the fifth inning, but after that, the Tarpons would thrash them the rest of the way. 9 unanswered runs, starting on a Jackson Lovich RBI double as he built on the 3-homer game he put up on Wednesday. There. So the Threshers were trying to bounce back tonight, and unfortunately for their sake, not able to do so. Good back and forth ball game, though, highly competitive through and through. It would be 1-0 Tampa after 2, but Ilario Farabas and Olin Beltran would combine to bring home 2 runs in the top of the third. 2-1 Threshers lead. Tampa had an immediate answer, though. Wild pitch and a solo home run would make it 3-2 Tarpons after 3. Manolfi Jimenez battled right back with a solo home run, and we're level at 3 just like that. But Jackson Lovich's fingerprints continue to be printed all over this series so far with a sacrifice fly, 4-3 Tampa leads, a solo home run for insurance in the bottom of the seventh inning as the Tarpons would take a 5-3 lead. A sacrifice fly from Farabas would make it a 1-run game in the top of the eighth, but the Threshers did not have any more left in them after that. It was a 1-run defeat here, so they've lost each of the last 2 games to Tampa through 4-game series level at 2 games apiece. That was your road to the show, which is driven by New Car. Discover why everyone loves a new car today. And let's get you that quick scoreboard update here presented by Ashley here as the Iron Pigs defeated the Rail Riders in 10 innings, 6-5. Phillies got blanked by the Guardians, 1-0. Christopher Sanchez continues to just be ever so dominant on the mound for the Phillies, but unfortunately the offense just for them in their instance, just not much going for them. Just 4 hits and the 1-0 loss to the Guardians. Here in the International League, though, the Omaha Storm Chasers trailing the St. Paul Saints 9-5 in the top of the eighth. Memphis trying to pick up their 30th win of the season, become the first International League team to grab 30 wins here this season. They're up 8-4 over Iowa in the bottom of the seventh. All Rochester is the Red Wings down the Woo Sox 12-1. They're on the road. Red Wings have been surging as of late. They're now 9 games over 500. Buffalo defeated Syracuse 4-2 using some late runs, 1 in the 8th, 1 in the 9th, to grab a road win over Syracuse. Nashville outlasting Durham 6-5 on the road. The Sounds pick up a win. They match Rochester at 29-20. Of course, I mentioned the Iron Pigs walk-off victory. Also, another game that went to extra innings tonight. It was Charlotte defeating Gwinnett 4-3 on the road in 10 innings. A shortened 8-inning game between Indianapolis and Toledo, 7-3. Indianapolis grabbed the win over the Mud Hens. And an 8-3 win for the Norfolk Tides on the road against the Jacksonville Jumbo Shrimp. 5-run third inning was enough for the Tides to grab the lead. They would not look back the rest of the night as they snapped their losing streak. And a postponement today, inclement weather wiped out Louisville and Columbus. They will be playing a doubleheader scheduled for tomorrow. Continuing that series, between the Bats and the Clippers. And just, you know, the International League standings just so tight right now with, I mentioned Memphis trying to grab their 30th win to continue to lead the pack, but plenty of teams firmly on their heels with wins by Rochester and Nashville tonight. Jacksonville taking a loss, so that takes them one step back, but Louisville not playing as well. There's just so many teams right towards the top that by my math here, there is seven teams that are within 2.5 games of first place in the International League. Just that much of a logjam here this season, especially in this first half. So it's going to be a fun one to see how it unfolds here as we're in late May. Going to be a fun race to the title, it appears, for the first half through and through. But again, that was your scoreboard update here presented by Ashley. We'll take one last break, come back, set the stage for tomorrow. Although the weather forecast does look a little messy, things can change, and we'll see how it goes. But as it's scheduled tomorrow night, we'll take a look at the pitching probables for Game 5 of our 6-game set between the Pigs and the Rail Riders here at Coca-Cola Park. Come back and wrap things up next in the Staybridge Suites, Al Top of the Airport post-game show here on Fox Sports Radio 94.7 FM and 1230 AM in Easton.
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13: Just about time to wrap things up tonight on this edition of the Staybridge Suites. Out top of the Airport post-game show as I am Jack Heim here with you. Iron Pigs 6, Rail Riders 5, your final in this one. So let's get you the pitching probables coming up for tomorrow. As for your Lehigh Valley Iron Pigs, it is going to be Chuck King, the projected starter for tomorrow night's contest. He is 1-3 with a 5.32 ERA for Lehigh Valley. Meanwhile, for the Rail Riders, it is going to be Elmer Rodriguez. Elmer Rodriguez coming back down after spending some time up at the big league club in the Yankees. But now that Gerrit Cole has finished his rehab assignment, Rodriguez back down here with the Rail Riders, the 22-year-old there on the mound. Take a look at his minor league stats this year in 5 starts, 1-2 with a 1.38 ERA, really strong across 26 innings pitched, 26 Ks to just 9 walks, only 1 homer allowed, 4 earned runs allowed total. So he has been pretty darn good for the Rail Riders here this season. But he will be making his first start here at the AAA level for the first time in nearly 2 weeks. His last start was a couple Saturdays ago against the Woo Sox, where he went 4 2/3 innings, 6 hits, 1 run. It was earned, walk 2, and struck out 6. In fact, ever since his first start of the year at AAA, he has struck out 5 or more batters in each of his next 4 starts after that. So we'll see if the Iron Pigs can find a way to parlay their success over against another young arm here in this Yankee system, with Elmer Rodriguez projected to start tomorrow night. As for the Iron Pigs, I mentioned Chuck King, 1-4, or pardon me, that's his overall stats, including what he did at the start of the year in Reading, 1-3 with a 5.32 ERA. Again, last go around, pretty good start against the Red Wings. Nothing really to blame fully on him, and he's been pretty good for the Iron Pigs in his 5 starts. Only had the 1 blow-up start against the Bisons where he allowed 6 earned runs. Outside of that, 2 earned runs or fewer in 4 of his 5 starts here with Lehigh Valley. He has been more than a welcomed addition into this rotation. Last go around against the Red Wings, only went 4 innings. Just a little bit of pitch count troubles there for King, but overall, not a lot of damage on his line. 4 hits, 2 runs, just 1 earned, and struck out 4 while walking 0. He has 31 strikeouts in total this year in the minor leagues across 35 innings in total between AA and AAA. But again, his numbers been, even though the ERA is a little high, a lot of that's inflated in part to that one outing against Buffalo where that was 6 runs in 2 innings. Outside of that, he's been sound on the mound for Lehigh Valley, so he is in line to get the nod for tomorrow. Chuck King for Lehigh Valley, Elmer Rodriguez for the Rail Riders for Game 5 of the 6-game set. As for the final thoughts here on this one tonight, Christian Kyro, just great plays through and through. All over it for the Iron Picks tonight. Drew the bases loaded walk that initially gave them the lead back at the bottom of the 5th. That great deep play in the top of the 10th to get Ornelas off the 3rd, tag him out there, and then the walk-off single, of course, in the bottom half of the inning as well. Good work for the Iron Pigs bullpen for the most part, outside of that solo home run from Yankiel Fernandez, the lone blemish on the Pigs bullpen mark here tonight. Zach Pop holding it down there in the 6th inning. Grant Holman, again, he had that blemish with the solo home run, but had 3 strikeouts in the 7th. Michael Mercado, Seth Johnson combined to get the Pigs through the rest of the originally scheduled 9 innings tonight. And Kirby Steed got some help from his defense, but ultimately get out of the 10th inning with a free runner at 2nd and no runs coming in to score. A massive success for any reliever, no matter how you get it done. So good work for the Pigs bullpen tonight and some timely offense as well. It is the 3rd straight game for the I-Valley with 6 or more runs as well. Again, stable offense. You love to see that here from a team that had their fair share of struggles really before this series started here all throughout the month of May. But a 6-5 win tonight, and the series is tied at 2 between the Pigs and the Rail Riders. So of all the action for Game 5 coming your way tomorrow, 6:35 first pitch, all the pregame action, you can hear it right here on the Iron Pigs Radio Network at 6:05. But until then, that's going to do it for this edition of the Stayward Suites, on top of the Airport Postgame Show. For Sam Jelinek, I am Jack Heim, signing off, thanking you for listening to tonight's action of Iron Pigs baseball. The Pigs will look to take a series win tomorrow, tomorrow night and ensure themselves at minimum a split here against the Rail Riders when they hand the ball off to Chuck King. And also, if weather permits, with some rain scheduled in the forecast. But as for now, 6:35 first pitch. Come right back here tomorrow night for all the pregame action at 6:05.
5: Everywhere for like the first 2 years that it came out. It was just such a sad note today, but you know, it was nice to see everybody talking about it and talking about Rob Bass and what that song meant. And it's just an absolute classic and a forerunner of a lot of the music that we have today.
6: Well, to your point, right? It was used famously in The Proposal, Sandy Bullock vehicle, all those years ago with Ryan Reynolds.
5: Yeah.
6: Before he becomes Ryan Reynolds, Betty White and everybody else in that movie, Dennis O'Hare, the great character actor, but it was used in that. And so like that, my daughter and her friends getting into rom-coms and that sensibility and whatever, it opened that door because that shows up and then it becomes the, all right, I like this song. What else is there? Right? What else spins off of this? So it opens the door to all the other, pieces from the genre that came after. I mean, you also had Joy and Pain.
5: Mm-hmm. Pump it up. You had Sunshine. And Rain.
6: But like those two.
5: Give it to me. Rob Bass.
6: But those two songs were just absolutely monstrous. Yeah. I'm thinking about it like that's my end of freshman, sophomore year high school. Yeah. Up and down the hallways, especially after 2 or 3 certain teachers would leave.
5: Mm-hmm.
6: It'd become a party in the hallway had to hit the bus because you knew the schedule. You had a few minutes to hang. Those were the songs that were in the hallway. And then the metal kids were over there with Guns N' Roses or whatever.
5: Yeah.
6: So you had everybody kind of in the middle going, all right, which side do I go to? But just an absolute huge loss. And, you know, we think back to the genre and the change that this inspired. So, yeah, get out there on the dance floor.
5: And it started the pelvic thrust. Like the whole beginning of the song is the pelvic thrust, and it's awesome. And I remember doing that at parties and stuff, and people like, oh my god.
6: But you had it from the time warp.
5: Yeah.
6: And then it jumped.
5: Hit it, boom, and you're doing the pelvic thrust, then the pelvic thrust to the left, pelvic thrust to the right, pelvic thrust. I mean, it was so awesome. That song is so legendary.
6: But you only got 2 pumps before you got fined.
5: Yeah, you had 2 pumps.
6: Two pumps.
5: At a party, you could do as many pumps as you wanted.
6: No, well, as long as I mean, there were no cameras then.
5: Right. Exactly.
6: Because otherwise, you might have been in trouble.
5: We have to count the pump. Mr. Smith, you hip pump to this song 78 times. You're going to get fined. Listen, I'm not going to do it again because I'm really tired. 78 pumps is a lot, right? I was done after three, but you know, the beat goes through the entire song. So there's not much I can do.
6: I got to go hit the cold tub now because I'm just sore.
5: it's such made for the hip thrust. And then you realize it's not made for any other move. Like you can't just stop doing that and do some other dance move. It's like, no, I just got to keep doing the hip thrust.
6: Yeah. Either that or you just start jumping up and down like a lunatic.
5: Can you put the camera on somebody else?
6: The pelvic thrust and the pogo stick. Yeah. Beyond that, I got nothing.
5: I'm done. So rest in peace, Rob Bass. What an unbelievable classic, unbelievable career. Passed away at the age of 59. The Jason Smith Show with Mike Harmon live from the Fox Sports Radio studios. We'll have more on the Thunder and the Spurs coming up in a couple minutes, but time now to bring you the play of the day. The play of the day, of course, is brought to you by TireRack.com. 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Well, maybe more because of the reaction of what this play is going to be, but still, when Caitlin Clark nearly gets in a brawl, yeah, you gotta hear it.
7: Final 5 seconds. Can Hull do it again? Not this time. That'll take us into halftime. There's some extracurriculars. Here is both teams head to their respective benches.
5: Ion on the call, just a bit of a brouhaha at the end, just a physical play at the end involving Caitlin Clark, and then there became a lot of, oh yeah, everybody's coming off the bench now because it's halftime.
6: Yeah, just when you thought you were going to break. Right? Yeah.
5: Like we saw, the bench is nearly emptied a few minutes ago at the Thunder and the Spurs, with the Thunder coaches saying, stay on the bench, we're not getting technical fouls, you're not getting thrown out of the game. This was at halftime, so you're allowed to come off the bench, and both teams under the hoop, Caitlin Clark is yelling, everybody seems to be yelling at each other, and for a second I thought, we're going to get a WNBA brawl here between the Valkyries and the Fever. We're absolutely going to get a brawl, but cooler heads did prevail. The Fever improved to 4-2. They went 90-82. Caitlin Clark has a big night. She hits a bunch of threes. I think she's 4 out of 9 from 3-point range. Game high, 22 points, 9 assists. And the Fever are in the win column with Caitlin Clark playing. So apparently she's good for the team. They can win with her. I'm trying to think of all the crazy ass things that were said this week. They'd be better off trading her. She'd be better off leaving. They play better without her. They play defense better without her. All these, but apparently they can still win with the most popular and maybe second best player in the NBA, WNBA overall. So I think they're still going to be okay, Mike. I don't know, but they still might be okay.
6: Well, if it stays contentious, it's better for us. And certainly today, you and I were keeping an eye on this because we, as you heard, they're going to the break. There didn't seem to be a lot of over physicality to it, just a lot of chirping. And on the drive-bys, maybe a little extra reach or, here's an extra hand coming through in your follow-through on a jump shot, whatever. But end of the half, they just started jumping. It was very innocuous. As you heard that call, like there wasn't much to it. And then all of a sudden, Caitlin Clark comes back off the baseline and starts yelling like something like, wait, what have we missed?
5: Yeah.
6: Like, what isn't being shown? Like, when they go to a commercial break, are these two getting ready to throw down? Cause the in-game action didn't necessarily rise to that level. But hey, if this is going to be an extra storyline we got to follow game to game, she's on the edge to where she's almost She-Hulk. Tatiana Maslany. Mm. Good news show she's got on Apple, by the way.
5: Pretty
6: good.
5: It's been a long time since Orphan Black. Yeah, okay. No, it's
6: good. This one's pretty good.
5: Okay.
6: But it's the idea of, all right, if she's going to get mad and she's going to take over games, we all win.
5: Now,
6: and it's a home game, so they took care of the people that might have otherwise
5: that is true. Everybody
6: been
5: was,
6: really mad yeah, she that they play. Paid a lot of money for tickets and then didn't.
5: She looked fine. She played 32 minutes. Everything was fine, right? Everything fine with Caitlin
6: that
5: Clark.
6: That pesky back injury. Now,
5: so what to make after this crazy-ass week, or really last 2 weeks, involving Caitlin Clark? Because you think about where it's been at for her since the WNBA season began, okay? You've had the GMs, anonymous GMs across the league, say they'd rather start a team with Paige Bueckers than Caitlin Clark, which is really ridiculous, but you had it. You didn't have her coach backing her up when she had a really big fourth quarter and a couple of threes late. Stephanie White said everybody played well. Whoa, why can't we? The question was about Caitlin Clark. That got a lot of attention, right? You had the graphic promoting her game, promoting the Fever game that did not use Caitlin Clark. How are you promoting a Fever game when you're using a player that comes off the bench and plays 5 minutes?
6: Somebody
5: right?
6: else.
5: Like what, somebody what is else. Going on, right? The DNP for her and now all sorts of people weighing in. Was it a suspension? Was it something more nefarious? Like, Caitlin Clark at this point, right, we talked about her when she came into the league and we said she's Magic and Larry. And congratulations to everybody who stole that take. But when she came in, she's like when Magic and Larry came into the NBA. She took a popular sport and just brought it to a level that the sport hadn't seen, right? That was her impact. But now here we are 2+ years later, early on in her third season. Now, full season in the first year, great year, rookie of the year. Second year, cut short. Injury, now back, and we are 6 games in. Again, a longer season this year now because now they play over 40 games. At this point, I think it's pretty easy to see who she's going to be for her WNBA career, and now she's going to be LeBron James, where no matter what she does, it's going to be polarizing, right? Like, no matter what LeBron did, there were people that loved LeBron James and people that couldn't stand LeBron James. And you said that when he came into the league. You said that 10 years in, you're saying it now. Same thing. Sometimes you are right in that, hey, LeBron could have done this better. Sometimes it's, wow, you're really picking on him. He didn't do anything. Respect his greatness. And that's kind of where you're at with Caitlin Clark. She's great. Does she always do the right thing? No, I'd like to see her not complain and be so demonstrative and embarrass herself and her team sometimes on the floor. She's got to control her emotions. Is sometimes stuff taken way out of proportion on her? Yeah, but I think what we've seen is that you're never going to get the league to throw its arms and the players to throw its arms around Caitlin Clark. You are the person that got us this new CBA agreement that brought up the salary, you know, from, you know, $20 a game and you get a free dinner after to, hey, now you're making tons of money, right? Now you're up into six figures, right? She's never going to get that hug. And I don't know why, but it doesn't matter anymore. She's not going to get it. Whereas LeBron's polarization was strictly from players, media, the league always wanted to push LeBron. Hey, we know we're smart. We're pushing LeBron on. No matter what you think, you are watching her. The league kind of knows the same thing. Hey, we are going to put Caitlin Clark out there. All her games are on national television, and that's going to be the big conversation. So now she came in as Magic and Larry, and she's going to be LeBron for the rest of her career, except it's going to be to the nth degree because it's going to be much more polarizing because she is without a doubt the biggest star. And the next big stars, there are big stars there. They're not even close to how popular she is. Where you look at the NBA now and you can say, okay, well, who are the most popular stars? Okay, well, Luka, yeah, but there's other guys that are really close. There is not the gap between the biggest star and the next best, most popular player than there is in the WNBA.
6: Yeah, I mean, and you understand from each league and league mate's perspective why there might be some animus and anxiety over some of this and backbiting and some of what we've seen, right? Because no doubt Asia Wilson's your best player, right? Hands down, far and away.
5: Four-time MVP, you know, yeah. four titles. I mean,
6: but absolutely. Doesn't get that run.
5: Yeah.
6: Right. And we can get into all the cultural things and everything go all the way down. And people can reach to all of those as you will. For the purpose of this conversation, it's the, you're the head, with the crown on it in terms of the overall attention and the noise that thereby comes with it. So every little story gets magnified. Right. LeBron James. Remember nationally? I mean, locally here, we had fun with you, having him in theory in your neighborhood with the Blaze pizza. But then it became a national story of like, wow, look at him screwing over his fans and all this other thing, with Caitlin Clark walking out for a country concert. What was that? 2 weeks ago? That became divisive. Like literally just walking out with a performer where that's part of their deal. They walk out with a local celebrity, politician or other athlete or whatever else. And it becomes the thing with Caitlin Clark. All of it becomes ink, and you can go through anybody that runs a blog, a website, certainly Fox Sports Radio and other entities. If you do a Caitlin Clark story, you're going to get some reaction to it. You do something else from the W, even if you're celebrating huge performances or battles. I mean, look at last year. She was out of the game, missed a lot of time due to injury. How much was the league talked about? And you can talk about ratings, and some of that might have, the metrics might have still gone up. Mm-hmm. And certainly they got the CBA rolling out of it. But if she's not in the conversation, it's a mention. It's a quick 1 or 2 minutes and you move on, right? Angel Reese, we talked about a bunch because she gets a little bit of that shine, and we'll see how much that runs in Atlanta. But it's not the same as when she's playing in Chicago right down the street from Caitlin Clark and the battle thereof. So, yeah, it's just that next level and next push. But yes, the switch to LeBron James probably LeBron. not the worst comparison. I was really hoping you'd say Draymond Green, just because whenever we get Draymond Green in, it's good for business.
8: Yeah, that's
6: Angel Reese.
8: Reese is sort of Draymond.
6: We already did that.
8: She's sort of Draymond. Time now to find out what's trending in the wide world of sports. McGuy's been called the Draymond Green of Fox Sports Radio.
9: Very offensive.
8: Steph Curry.
6: Wow. He's a Hall of Famer, Steve.
9: Wow. Yeah, stand by on that one.
8: I was going to say, because Steph Curry carried him all the way here to work tonight, it's Steve DeSager.
9: Oklahoma City leads in San Antonio, and boy, is his back tired. 87-77 for the Thunder. Late third quarter, this is game 3 of the NBA's West Finals. Spurs at home led 15-0 after the first 4 minutes. They're down double digits now. After a slow start, Shai Gilgeous-Alexander has 17 points. He does have 10 assists, just 2 turnovers. Meanwhile, Devin Vassell, 18 points to lead the Spurs in scoring. Starter Stephon Castle, 1 of 7 shooting from the floor. De'Aaron Fox missed the first 2 games of the series. Sore ankle. He did start tonight and has 13 points. The East Finals continue Saturday night. By the way, as far as the TV ratings this week, Wednesday's Thunder home game in this series, NBC got 10.1 million viewers total. That is the network broadcast plus the streaming. And they did okay in the opener as well. The Knicks on cable on Tuesday with the comeback against the Cavs, that was 7.1
8: million. That was 70.1 million viewers. 70. Yeah.
9: Or not. The Knicks up 2-0, play at Cleveland on Saturday night. Knicks have won, 39 in a row? Is it 49? I'm sorry. No, just 9, you say. 9 games
8: in
9: a row.
8: The Knicks have won 59 games in a row, all by 50 or more points.
9: They have passed Joe DiMaggio's record in New York. In the NHL playoffs, Vegas now leads 2-1 at Colorado with 4.5 minutes to go. Vegas trying to go up 2-0 in the West Final. To Major League Baseball, the Angels lead the Rangers and Jacob deGrom 6-1 in the top of the fourth, hitting 2 long balls against the Rangers starter in the first inning. A's lead at San Diego 3-2. The Dodgers already lost. They were down 4-0 in the first, lost 5-1 at Milwaukee. Also in 11 innings at Atlanta, it was the Braves 5-4 over Washington. Each team had scored twice in the 10th. Baltimore's Pete Alonso with a homer and 4 RBIs and a home win for the Orioles against Detroit 7-4. Detroit has lost 7 in a row. Tampa Bay won its 5th straight, 4-2 at the Yankees with 4 runs in the 8th. Cleveland won its 7th straight, 1-0 at Philadelphia on a pinch homer in the 9th. Houston beat the Cubs today in Chicago 4-2. The Cubbies have lost 6 in a row. St. Louis at Cincinnati rained out. Doubleheader on Saturday. Back to you.
8: Thank you, Steve-O. Jason Smith Show with my best friend, Mike Harmon. We have more on the Thunder and the Spurs coming up in a few minutes, still late in the third. 9-point lead for Oklahoma City. But after 569 days away, a big superstar came back tonight, and he's going to be exactly what his team needs. That's next right here. 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
11: 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You want to see Harmon's Cavs? How about Jason's Jets or Knicks onesie? 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

0: Sports Radio, the Jason Smith Show with my best friend, Mike Harmon. We are headed to the fourth quarter. Oklahoma City with a 95-84 lead over San Antonio. Difficulty for the Spurs. De'Aaron Fox has just left the game after it looks like he turned his right ankle. He is on the bench.
1: Lou Dort flew into him on a loose ball situation.
0: Yeah, not a great development for the Spurs, who are doing all they can to stay healthy. Look, they need their primary ball handlers, and both Fox and Harper came into this game banged up, and now Fox is banged up again. And as good as Steph Castle is, boy, you know you're getting turnovers with Steph Castle. You know it's happening. So, but going to the fourth quarter, 11-point game, Oklahoma City with the lead. Again, 95-84.
1: Where's the Hulk?

0: Again, we need Hulk Wemby. We need Hulk Wemby. I don't know what it is. We need Hulk Wemby.
1: That used to be on Friday nights. Come on, let's go.
0: Yeah, the Incredible Hulk was Friday night. Yeah. Okay, yeah. You know, there was a dude in college that went to Syracuse that we all thought he looked like Lou Ferrigno, right? Who was the original Incredible Hulk back in the 70s. We were like, oh, my God, this kid looks just like Lou Ferrigno. We do.
1: How about that?
0: We got to say, my best friend and I were like, we got to say something to him at some point. We got to say something. And so... And so at one point, we went to dinner on a Friday after we had gone to happy hour. So we come back and we're kind of altered, right? From happy hour, and we see him, and my best friend goes, now's the day. Now's the time. Now, I go, now's the time for what? He goes, now's the time. Lou Ferrigno. I said, oh my God. And he walks by me, he goes, hey, what's up, Lou? And the guy looks at him and he just kind of looks at him. He says, I'm sorry. Are you angry right now or not? Cause you look more like the Hulk than you do David Banner. And we were like, oh, I was like, oh, my, I can't believe he said, just looked at him like, what? I go, come on, he's going to turn green. And we all left.
1: You wouldn't like me when I'm angry.
0: He looked just like Lou Ferrigno.
1: And on the day of the contest, that will be his father.
0: So it's been 569 days. And I can't believe it's been that long, but it has.
1: 525,600 minutes.
0: You know, people say they spend too much time at work. I wish I spend more time at work. 569 days since we last saw this superstar pitching in Major League Baseball, but he was back tonight and he delivered.
2: He got him looking. 97 at the top of the zone, and Cole a successful first in his return.
0: Yankees TV on the call. Gerrit Cole, 6 shutout innings in his return from elbow ligament reconstruction. Left with a 1-0 lead, but Tampa Bay rallies, beats the Yankees 4-2 tonight. Aaron Judge flies out to the deepest part of center field for the final out of the game. But that being said, this is exactly what the Yankees have been waiting for. They started out this year and they played terrific, and they really have kind of hit the skids in the last couple of weeks. They've lost first place to the Rays. Rays have been playing well, but it doesn't matter. They lose tonight to the Rays. Doesn't matter. The Yankees need Gerrit Cole back. It's the mental security blanket that you're going to get an ace every 5 days. Look, Schlittler's been really, really good, mm-hmm. but Cole has been that stopper for his entire career. Watch what happens to the Yankees, the springboard effect that his return has on them, because that's exactly what they're missing, right? You can talk about the problems, the infield and guys coming up and down. Is Volpe going to be good? Is he not? Can we rely on him? The Yankees played really well, and nobody talked about it. They had a lot of guys banged up. They were hurt, but now here comes Gerrit Cole back. The Yankees will be back to being the Yankees. We'll be back at the top of the AL East. Everybody back to hating them. We'll be saying, are the Yankees going to be the favorites to come out of the American League? All this is happening because Gerrit Cole's return. It's just that big a deal.
1: Well, we talked to John Paul Morosi a little earlier in the week. It becomes the, all right, they're accelerating him, right? That extra start or two that might have been in the rehab plans get scrapped and he's back on the mound. And what I liked tonight was he pitched to contact, didn't try to overwhelm, just got getting back into the rhythm. 72 pitches, 50 for strikes, only 2 strikeouts in his 6 innings of work, but did everything he could. Instead, you got matched by Martinez, and then it was suddenly Seymour coming in to get the win in relief for the Rays, and they've been relentless, one of the most fun teams to watch. But as much as you outlined all the questions the Yankees have in their lineup, you've got even more when you haven't been able to get your full complement of pitchers, right? Rodon's finally healthy again, giving you innings, but he's only going to go 5 or 6 most nights. Cole, you're going to have to rely on this bullpen, but having a starter that you know you can pencil in to 5 to 6, certainly a huge boost for the Yanks.
0: Yeah, I mean, look, and now you'll have 2 guys, right? Because Schlittler does look to be that good, right? Okay, last year, phenom, how was he? Now he does look like he's that good. Now you add Gerrit Cole and suddenly, and look, and you talked about Rodon and all. The Yankees will be back to being the best. I know they're 5 games out now, but they'll be back to being the best. By we get to the All-Star break, Yankees will have the best record in the American League.
1: That really pains you to say it because, or do you owe your dad like a favor? Like, did you get a mention of, a positive Yankees story?
0: Dude, I have my hands full with the Knicks and the NBA finals coming up. I have no time for the Mets right now.
1: You're only halfway there, buddy.
0: I have no time. We're 6 wins away.
1: I might be able to pay Danhausen enough money to curse your ass for the final 2 games.
0: We got a big story out of the NBA coming up next right here, Fox. We are Fox Sports.
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22: Oklahoma City is still leading at San Antonio in Game 3 of the NBA's West Finals, 102-90. Shai Gilgeous-Alexander, 21 points, 10 assists. Victor Wembanyama, 19 points for the Spurs, who were up 15-0 in the early minutes of this one, but fell behind early second quarter and have trailed for much of the night. Tonight's winner goes up 2-1. The league's all-defensive team is led by Victor Wembanyama. It was unanimous. WNBA home wins for Indiana and Atlanta. In the NHL, Vegas is up 2-0 in the West Final after winning at Colorado again 3-1. To Major League Baseball, the Brewers led the Dodgers 4-0 in the first, 5-1 over LA the final. Angels lead the Rangers 6-3 in the top of the fifth. Tampa Bay won its fifth game in a row, beating the Yankees 4-2 in New York with four runs in the eighth. Cleveland won its seventh straight. I'm Steve DeSager.
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0: 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New videos go up all the time. We put them up. You'll love them. Comment on them. Let us know what you think, what you like, what you don't like. Again, just search Jason Smith Show on YouTube. Mike and I love putting this content up for you every single night. 7.5 to go in the fourth quarter. It is still a 10-point game. I feel like it's been a 10-point game since we started the show an hour
1: ago. That's about it, yeah.
0: But that's where we are. 102-92, Oklahoma City with the lead over San Antonio. The two biggest developments in the last few minutes. De'Aaron Fox leaving the game with an ankle injury. And Isaiah Hartenstein just picked up his fifth foul. So that's something to watch now down the stretch. Maybe we are going to get electric, incredible Hulk Wemby, and that might help a little bit. But, man, so far, Victor Wembanyama, 21 points and a quiet 21 points for Wemby. He's had a quiet night. I wonder if – and I would be surprised if Mark Daniel, this is the whole thing about Wemby. Listen, we're only going to be able to do so much. Wemby's going to get his points, right? Wemby's going to be 21 and 14 and 5 and 4, whatever it is. As long as it's a quiet 21, 14, 5, and 4. If it's a loud 21, then that's no good. But that's what they've done the last couple of nights is while Wemby has gotten his numbers, it has been more of a quiet Wemby, and they have kind of kept him under wraps as much as they can. And look, if you're the Spurs, at some point you got to just say, dude, this is your time. This is your team. We need you. This is it. We need incredible Hulk Wemby. We need Wolverine. We need Berserker Rage Wolverine, Wemby.
1: Wow.
0: Not, Wemby saying, hey, you know, my powers can sometimes get out of control. No, get all out of control. Need you out of control, man. As out of control as possible. Gotta have it, Wemby.
1: Yeah. I mean, 21 on the night, very quiet. Some work in the interior, a couple of three pointers early, but even on the defensive end has been a step slower getting towards the open shooter or even in the lane. The timing has been a little bit off, whether it's a little extra of a body running past him for what the Thunder have been able to do, bodying up. And I know there's been a number of veteran players and ex-NBA players going, if you think this is physical, go back and watch some video. Like, no, it's all relative to the game you're playing
0: today. This is physical in this era.
1: Right.
0: Yeah.
1: It's all relative of what we're talking about. Like, we're not talking bad boy Pistons.
0: Yeah.
1: But relative to the way an NBA game flows these days, yes, there is some of that to be said as he settles for another long distance three, but they get a put back and a timeout on the court. But it's just that in trying to impact and affect the game, take it over. And I think for the Spurs, that was one of the questions coming in, as much as we extol the virtues of the depth that they've got, is it's always been about balance. So if you do the takeover, do you upset the balance and suddenly it takes it off the rails a little bit because guys' roles have to change? And obviously De'Aaron Fox leaving the game. Now he started strong, slowed down defensively, became a liability, no question. 5 assists, 5 turnovers. Everybody else played pretty clean, like they've taken care of the basketball. But some of the shot selection leaves you scratching your head, banking on offensive rebounds. Even if you don't love Chet, because you're like, he's going to get shoved out of the way. All defensive team, by the way. that you still have to try to contend with a couple of trees and him and Hartenstein.
0: 105-96 is the score right now. 6.5 to go in the fourth quarter. SGA now up to 24 points, 10 assists on the night. He went from, I am a supporting player in this cast, I am not scoring, the bench is going crazy, which we'll have more on that. But now he has really taken to the forefront the last few minutes. He is frustrating the Spurs. He's kicking out. He's flopping. He's doing everything you would expect him to do to gain attention, get the Spurs heads crazy and where they are. And you can see they're getting pretty emotional, and this is still a 10-point game. He's doing everything he needs to do to get in the Spurs
1: now head. They still need to secure 3 more wins, but it's clear he's already getting in your head about what you would have to contend to, assuming your Knicks continue to finish the job.
0: Stop. Do you really think, just be honest with me, we're going to get a Thunder Knicks NBA Finals and it's going to be a steady parade to the free throw line for SGA? You really think that's going to happen? You really think the league is going to say, yeah, that's what we want? We want SGA. We want him flopping on Anunoby and Brunson and Bridges and Hart, and we're going to send him to the free throw line. Not happening. Not happening, man. That's why I love New York.
1: MVP.
0: Go New York. Go New York. Go. Not happening. They're not going to send him to the free throw line to beat the Knicks in the NBA Finals.
1: Just because a
0: not
1: bunch happening. Of media guys will cry about it doesn't mean it's not going to happen.
0: It's not. By the way, it's going to be the overwhelming story of the finals. Trust me. That is not going to happen. He is not going to the free throw line like that.
1: One last note on the game to give it its just due. Williams 14. The other. Jalen Williams, Alex Caruso with 15, including 3 of 5 from 3-point range. And then McCain. Remember him? Remember when he was going to be one of the focal points of the Sixers?
0: Oh, yeah.
1: Yeah,
0: sure,
1: he's got 20 on 9 of 20 shooting.
0: Yeah.
1: He's actually taken the most shots of, it's actually more shots than, the rest of the starting lineup of the Thunder combined outside of SGA.
0: So again, we'll have more on this game coming up again. A little over 6.5 left to go. 105-96. The Thunder with the lead. But you talked about the Knicks, right? And the last 24 hours.
1: I didn't mean to open the
0: has
1: door.
0: Been. Well, come on. They're a big story, man.
1: I kicked that door open in, I guess.
0: They're a big story. And I've seen even the, you know, we talked about how the last couple of days, bad days for Knick haters, all of this stuff. Even today, seeing guys like Kendrick Perkins say, oh, it's more the Cavaliers are embarrassing themselves. Like, dude, come on, just stop, man. Just say, I hate the Knicks, right? I just need to say this because this is how it's going to get everybody to enjoy the rest of the NBA playoffs. Okay. Just relax and love the Knicks. That's all. Relax and love the Knicks, because if an Oklahoma City Thunder team or the Spurs were doing this, you would say, boy, what an incredible run this is. Because everything the Knicks are doing is what people love about their teams. The Knicks are fun. They're fun to watch. They like each other. You see the back and forth with Josh Hart and Karl Anthony Towns last night.
1: That could be a sitcom.
0: Oh, I mean, the them talking about analytics and Josh Hart quotes Jay Wright, and Karl Anthony Towns says, wait a minute, we can't talk about this. And they go, well, you barely went to college. Like, you can tell how much fun they're having with each other, right? The celebrities at the games are so much fun. And you can tell it's not just I'm a celebrity at the game to be at the game. Most of them absolutely love the Knicks. When Mariska Hargitay is hugging Jalen Brunson at the end of the game, and both of them are most excited to hug the, I don't know who's more excited.
1: That's right? Yeah, that's
0: Brunson.
1: Yeah.
0: I grew up, I love Mariska Hargitay. She loves Jalen Brunson.
1: Who doesn't love Mariska Hargitay?
0: Chalamet's hugging it like he's a coach. He's hugging everybody as they come off the floor, right? This is what you want to see. The relationships that the players have with the fans. It's a throwback to hear Brunson and Josh Hart say, we want to win for the people of New York, which you don't get that off. They have that kind of, that love for the city. They play hard. Their stars are average Joe type players, right? Jalen Brunson is 6'2" and he plays like he's 5'9" and it doesn't matter, right? You don't have the overall, boy, this is just someone like Wemby is 7'5" or LeBron is built unlike any other basketball player we've ever seen. What the Knicks give you is anything you would want in any team to throw your arms around during a big playoff run, except, oh, they play in New York and I'm conditioned to hate New York, right? That's all you're seeing from people now. But I'll tell you what, if you look at things honestly, it's not hard to love the Knicks. It's easy to hate Knicks fans. I'm 100% with you on that, right?
1: And how about a Fresca if you want to send that hate message right now on a Friday night before you go out and party your ass off into a big holiday weekend?
0: It's easy to hate Knicks fans, and I completely understand why. But the team itself, maybe that's what it is, but the team, what they do is I just outlight everything. They're easy to love. They're easy to love. And all the hate, they're not good. They're not good. You just sound dumb. You just sound dumb at this point.
1: No, I mean, look, some of it becomes it's the name on the front of the jersey, as you say. Some of it is maybe you're just inundated. If you consume a lot of sports media, then yes, you're going to get a lot more Knicks talk when they're good. Certainly when they're bad, absolutely. Even if they're middling, it's why aren't they more? Because you have seemingly every advantage except state tax. Yeah, we talk about that here in California too. But
0: well, Jersey, there's no state tax. There's no tax on clothes and shoes and unprepared food. How about me knowing that right off the bat?
1: No, that's pretty good. Yeah. Thinking about moving, are you?
0: I just always have known that.
1: No, that's good.
0: We used to go to Jersey to shop all the time because there was no sales tax.
1: All right.
0: Yeah, let's go. Where we go? We're going to Woodbridge.
1: And in New York State, a couple times a year, they would do the tax amnesty to try to match it, right? Yeah. And you'd be like, all right, we can go get that dresser down the street. But it's the idea that you laid out with all the players. They're not the top guys, like, except for Karl Anthony Towns. He's the one guy that was supposed to be one of those breakthrough great players. And when he's on, boy, he gets celebrated. And for those, and I know this is a longstanding thing for our show, if you think we talk too much Knicks, thank you. If you think we talk too much Mets, Bears, whatever, thank you. That means you're coming back. Now, for our editors, assistant producers, Brandon in the chair, Tyshirt behind the desk, and certainly Steve DeSager over here, they've had to wear it. Well, that's part of the job. That's what you do. And yes, you probably have heard maybe a little more than you would want to. But for the rest of you, that means you're coming back, either to hate listen and get your dander up over something Jason said about one of his favorite teams, or you've decided that you like to get in on that talk, right? But you keep coming back for more. And that's nationwide. Right. And hate watching is a real thing and maybe you want to see it fail, but you laid it out. I think probably in the best way you can, like all of these guys, it's the old, if they were on my team, they'd be my favorite guy.
0: Of course.
1: Right. The Josh Hart, Karl Anthony Towns back and forth yesterday is one of my favorite things I've seen for the playoff run. We saw it before the playoffs, you know, some of that, those sit down interviews where like, hey man, we got too much work to do. To try to, you know, rest on our laurels or really celebrate anything we've done because we've done nothing. Congratulations to Mike Brown and what he's been able to instill in this squad. You know, for me, 4 hours of Knicks talk might get to be a little bit much, but the story is what it is, right? If something else doesn't jump up and bite us in the ass to say, hey, this is a bigger story, guess what? Knicks playing really well, Cavaliers failing. That's as good as it gets.
0: Yeah.
1: Because you've got Hall of Famers, all-time greats in James Harden, Donovan Mitchell, who's supposed to be one of those next, and we're watching the collapse. We're watching bad coaching. All of that we break down in real time. We don't wait for the wind to blow. We don't wait 24 hours to come back after everything's been digested. So we live in that moment, and hopefully you're there riding the lightning with us. And for you, I've seen the good. I've seen the bad. We saw it in the first game of this series. Watching the Knicks down big and watching you bargain with the basketball gods. Sure. as to why it can't go terribly wrong. It's got to even out. And then by the end of the hour, sure, I wanted to check into the boards like I was a great hockey defensor. But all of that to say, it's an exciting brand of basketball. And it's thrust forward by a guy who's 6 foot and a half. And at best.
0: Look, and I'd say this to everybody. So, okay, you want the Cavs and the Thunder in the NBA Finals? Just to be honest about what's going to get people to the TV, what's going to keep people talking. You want Cavs and the Thunder? Really? That's what you want? You want to hear what's the story going to be? Well, but we'll try to find something with Cleveland and with the Thunder. It's going to be, boy, I don't like SGA flopping. When that's your number one story and I don't like the guy flopping, I don't like the team that's going to play and win the championship again. Yeah, that's not great for the NBA. Not great, Bob. Not great. Now you throw the Knicks in the finals, suddenly, whoa, whoa, whoa. The underdog team from New York is kind of what they look like. But I mean, it's any other city, any other team, and people would trip over their tongues to say incredible things about the Knicks. But you just look at the way the season went and into the playoffs, and it got to the point where for so many talking heads, they said, okay, I can't talk bad about the Knicks anymore, because now I just look stupid. And now I have to understand what is realistic, what we have seen, and how well their playoff run has been, how good it has been. Any other team with a playoff run like the Knicks, it would, again, tripping all over themselves to go and talk about how great they are. But even you see the big holdouts today, the one, no, I don't want to give them any. Just in the Knicks are a fun team to watch. They're fun to see. Again, you cannot like the fans. You not like Ben Stiller, Tracy Morgan, Chalamet's overrated. Zoe, I didn't mean Chalamet's overrated. Don't worry. I understand. He's your Tom Cruise. I get it. I get that. Right. I understand that part. But the whole thing is like, I mean, it's really, you can't watch the games and not think, wow, this is really entertaining basketball.
1: Number one.
0: Losing, coming back, getting killed, whatever it is.
1: I do like that a use of phraseology does sink into your brain. Macro, micro, all those things through the years now tripping over the tongue.
0: Yeah.
1: That just rolled off for you there. That was good.
0: And Chalamet.
1: Yeah. I mean, Chalamet. But like, let's take the large 30,000 foot view of this season. The four teams that were predicted to get here before the year are here. Mm-hmm. Cleveland and New York were the two favorites in the Eastern Conference.
0: Yeah.
1: So, yes, are they flawed? Yes. Did they have a shakeup and a change, and we're trying to see if we can't get James Harden in a hyperbaric chamber to resuscitate his legs so he gives you something? Sure. But you can't take away, like, someone wins, someone loses. It can't be all about, yeah, they're just absolute fails. I mean, it's great to a point, but the reality is we saw the Knicks come back and take that game as much as Cleveland gave it away. And then game two was a clinic. So you're halfway home. Still two more to go.
0: That's it. Six away. We're 6 wins away from winning the title. Go New York. Go New York. Go. Go. See, that's what I mean. See, now I get it. I hear it and I get it.
1: No. As soon as you vocalize it, it's like, oh yeah, I heard where it's a problem. And if you hate it, bring it at How About a Fresca, at Swollen Dome, at Fox Sports Radio. Cause they're not going away, at least for a couple of weeks. And then we can get back to how much the Mets suck.
0: 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Well, coming up next, we are approaching the 3-minute mark of the fourth quarter. It is still, you guessed it, a 10-point lead for the Thunder. Coming up next, are we breaking down a huge advantage for Oklahoma City? An incredible Wemby-fueled comeback by the Spurs, or overtime? Keep it here. We're just getting started on a Friday night. Jason and Mike. And De'Aaron Fox is coming back in the game. He's like Willis Reed. He's limping his way back into the game for the Spurs. Here he comes. It's like 1969 all over again. Jason and Mike, Fox Sports Radio.
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0: Big goings on in the NFL.
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0: Stretch Show with my best friend, Mike Harmon. The Thunder take game three of the Western Conference Finals, 123-108 over the Spurs. And yes, a lot of upset people. Oh, the floppers. Floppers trending all over the place tonight. Oh, SGA, because when it looked like the Spurs were going to get back in the game, SGA started doing his thing, third quarter, flopping, getting to the free throw line, upsetting the Spurs, getting in their heads. He did what SGA does, and I'm sure there's going to be another big push, another big round of, I hate the Thunder, I hate the way they play, I hate everything about them.
1: You know what my response to that is?
2: Soft.
0: Which I understand. I understand that it's, you know, nobody likes a guy flopping, going to the free throw line. Nobody likes that.
1: What's the old mantra of the show, Jason Smith?
0: Well, there's no such thing as a bad strategy.
1: There you go.
0: However, I understand people not liking it. I actually have a solution, and it's pretty easy.
1: Is it the Kevin Durant solution?
0: It's not. You don't like it, don't watch. No. There's actually a pretty easy solution, and I don't think

0: Giannis in the finals.
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11: You know, I watched a video the other day about kids getting landlines at home. We haven't had a landline in my house in, I can't even tell you how long. But seeing these parents about my age being teleported back to their own childhoods, a simpler time before screens, was really powerful. And as for the kids, they sat and had conversations with their grandparents without multitasking or being distracted by a screen. I thought this was a great way to have kids stay in touch with family members and friends without getting sucked into the smartphone era too young. Of course, you need other people close by to hop on board as well if this is something that's going to work. Perhaps most important, I realized, these relics can be a great conversation starter with your children. You can talk about what it really means to be connected in this day and age. Things have changed a lot. I'm Dr. Sanjay Gupta, helping you live a better life.
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12: Extra cockfight.
11: Welcome back, my friends, to the story that will never end. Tonight, the drama surrounding Caitlin Clark has gotten to an absurd level.
13: Oh, I thought this was Wingstop.
11: No. We'll get the next chapter of Wingstop next week when I figure out who stole my wings out of
14: the refrigerator. Yeah, we shouldn't call it that because that's a brand.
11: Wingstop. Yeah.
14: Winggate.
11: Yeah, Winggate.
13: Don't worry, I dumped it.
11: Like former Georgetown forward David Wingate. He was on the 85 team that lost.
14: Nicely done. People actually say we need to talk more about the
11: Winggate.
13: Ninth gate.
11: So, tonight, Caitlin Clark returned to the Fever lineup. Team high in points, 22 points. They win the game. And afterwards, she talked about why she missed the previous game, which very late in the day before the game 2 days ago, she was ruled out with a back injury. And there was a lot of questions. The Fever were warned about, you know, not making an injury like this public. And Caitlin Clark went into a long explanation about how, hey, I woke up, I tried to work out, I didn't know if I was going to play. We tried. I wasn't good. You know, we made the call like a couple of hours before tip off, and that's all it was. I don't understand. And Stephanie White talked about why they were being fined. Why are we fined for telling the truth? I don't understand. This little bit of Caitlin Clark tells you exactly what to expect for her for the rest of her career. Okay. Now, when she came into the league, what did I tell you? She was Magic and Larry. No, she wasn't bad. She wasn't Magic. She was Magic and Larry. She came in by herself and lifted the WNBA to heights they had never known, to the point now where you're talking about direct flights and charter flights and minimum salaries and a better CBA and television contract, everything because of one player. And when she first came to the league, she had a lot of physical play. She had a lot of jealousy, a lot of hatred. Okay. Second year, she got hurt, missed a lot of the season. Now here it is, early part of her third year, she's back. And in a season that is 6 games old, she has had to go through a GM survey anonymous that said we'd rather start a franchise with Paige Beckers instead of her, which is ridiculous. You had her head coach wouldn't back her up when she had a big game shooting the ball late, and her coach Stephanie White said everybody played well, like,

0: longest pass play air yardage wise anyone threw all of last season at the age of what, 42?
1: Yeah. Pretty incredible.
0: I'm with you on the athlete stuff. I think Will Bond's way underselling him.
1: And then one more thing. You know what? We probably don't have enough time. Can we carry this over and also do Stranger Than Fiction as well? Because I have one more important point when it comes to the narrative against Aaron Rodgers being a choke artist in the postseason.
0: Let's do it.
1: One thing people don't talk about when it comes to other quarterbacks have won multiple championships. So we'll talk about that. We'll also have Stranger Than Fiction coming up next here. FNA on FSR.
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2: 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The Odd Couple with Rob Parker and Kelvin Washington. 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
9: Welcome back in. F&A on Fox Sports Radio. Coming up, top of next hour, La Murray of The Athletic will be here. Help us with these Eastern Conference and Western Conference finals.
10: Yep. Before we get to Stranger Than Fiction here on F&A and FSR, just a carryover from last segment talking about Aaron Rodgers' legacy and people holding against him that he hasn't won championships. He has the one championship that he won in his second season as a starter with the Green Bay Packers. But one of the misnomers is, and look, we all recognize that nobody can win championships by themselves. Everyone needs help. But for whatever reason, it always gets held against guys like Marino or guys like Aaron Rodgers in other sports, Charles Barkley, what have you, for not winning, even if it's not always their fault. So do you realize that the majority of these quarterbacks who have won multiple, not the majority, pretty much all of them that have won more than one championship had top-notch defenses to help carry them?
9: Lord knows Brady has.
10: So do you know how many times Aaron Rodgers had a top-10 scoring defense in his career?
9: I'm going to say twice.
10: Three.
9: I was
10: and
9: close.
10: Two of those, Adam, were in his first two seasons.
9: That makes sense.
10: And
9: season, Clay Matthews in his peak.
10: Season two was the year that he won the Super Bowl against the Pittsburgh Steelers. Joe Montana won four Super Bowls. You want to know how many top five defenses that he had in his career?
9: Ten.
10: Seven. Seven times he had top five scoring defenses. You mentioned Tom Brady, Patriots, their run of dominance. 15 top 10 defenses in his 19 seasons there. And these are the guys, when you're talking about the greatest of all time, it's Montana and it's Brady. And by the way, they're both great. They're both phenomenal. I got nothing against either of them. But it's a team game. We talk about this all the time. Yeah. Nobody does it by themselves. And even the greatest offensive player playing the most important position in football, quarterback, needs to have help from the other side of the ball.
9: It'd be one thing if Aaron Rodgers is going into playoff games and not moving the ball, not scoring points, their offense not showing up. That's not the case with him at all. He's been in a lot of shootouts, and he's lost some of those shootouts to teams that had better defenses.
10: And even, I mean, one of the more recent, against the Seattle, that Seattle Seahawks team that lost to the Patriots in the Super Bowl on the Marshawn Lynch, not handing the ball off. They lost, that Packers lost to Seattle. They blew a lead late in the game. Aaron Rodgers drove them down the field, gave them the lead, and special teams screwed it up. The defense gave up a touchdown, and then an onside kick. Seattle recovered, and they ended up winning the game.
9: You remember the NFC Championship game when Tampa went on to win the Super Bowl with Tom Brady against the Chiefs? The Packers defense dropped multiple picks in that game that easily could have turned into a win. And Matt LaFleur being extremely conservative. When you have Aaron Rodgers as your quarterback. So a lot of it is out of your hands, even though you would think, okay, the quarterback can affect the game the most. Yes, this is true. But there are also special teams. There's defense. It is the ultimate team game. That's why we love it.
10: Yeah, so and he should be lauded as one of the best people to ever play the quarterback position. But because of the reductionist view that we have in sports, you know, he'll never be held in that regard by the masses, and it's a shame.
9: Simpletons.
4: All right. A fast food customer defending her decision to call 911 after her McDonald's ran out of McNuggets.
11: You can't give a drunk man riding a horse a DWI because, unlike cars, horses don't have motors. They have a mind of their own.
12: Strange things began to happen.
13: A 24-year-old man accused of throwing an alligator through a drive-thru window.
14: 911, what is your emergency? So too high.
15: Stranger than fiction.
9: All right, Kevin. This happened in our own backyard this month.
16: California.
9: Not far from me at all.
10: Okay.
9: Living in Burbank, Glendale. Guess what's next to there? Pasadena.
10: Not far.
9: Yeah. This guy.
10: I mean, it's not like right down the street, but it's not far.
9: It's close enough.
10: Sure.
9: It's got me on edge right now when you hear that about this. Bill Dabney said he saw unusual droppings on the top of the roof of his guest house in Pasadena this month.
17: That is one big pile of shit.
9: It wasn't bird crap, which would make the most sense on a roof. It was too big for a raccoon. If it wasn't Pasadena, I'm sure they would just think, well, you know, maybe it's a vagrant or something.
10: I mean, that was kind of my first thought.
9: Squatting on the roof, so to speak.
18: The bum's lost!
9: Well, old Bill Dabney found out pretty fast who the culprit was, dropping a deuce on the roof of his guest house, because he came face to face with it. It was not a mutated possum. Okay. Red Rogan, stand down.
10: Right.
9: It was not Toka or Rezar from Seeker of the Ooze. Here's Bill Dabney on the local news telling us what he saw.
19: All of a sudden, I look over, mountain lion staring at me.
20: Yep, he was about 10 yards away from the number one suspect in the number two caper.
19: He was in the position mode, like he was going to spring. Time to go. I took off running. I'm looking like this.
21: And he looks hungry.
19: He looks real hungry. I felt bad for him, but not that bad.
9: So, nothing happened. Like, animal control didn't come out, or they weren't there in time at least. And then a couple nights later, somebody else cracked a picture of it on their phone. So it's just hanging around, and it is hungry because it's definitely thin.
10: Well, I mean, I think there's a giant gap in this story. This guy, like, made eye contact, which you're not supposed to look directly into the eyes of the mountain lion.
9: He turned around
10: and then he turned and ran. And he's still alive? Because that's, like, number one, what you don't do is turn your back and run away.
9: Well,
10: that's exactly what they want you to do.
9: There must have been a door into the house nearby.
10: I hope so.
9: Because like, by the look of this guy, I would have guessed that cougar would chase him down pretty quickly.
10: Yeah, man.
9: Sorry, Bill.
10: Yeah, you know what? Cat, do whatever you want. Hey, the roof, you want to do it on the front porch? By all means. As long as I'm inside, you do whatever the hell you want.
9: I'm the scat cat.
10: Nah.
9: There's also a video of the cat caught on security camera. So if you've never seen a mountain lion poop on a roof before, if you want to check that out.
10: Yeah, great. That's
9: okay. The video's not of that, but you know I like cats.
10: Oh, yeah, you're a cat man.
9: But not cats this big.
10: No?
9: And not on the roof.
10: I thought you might try to adopt them there, Adam.
9: No.
10: Yeah.
9: I'll feed it. I will nurse it back to life because this mountain lion, unfortunately, the animal apologists here, they're saying the mountain lion wandered into Pasadena because of all the fires nearby the last year, pushing them out of their natural habitat, of course. But I don't know. Is that an excuse for them to prey upon us?
10: Whatever's nearby.
9: If I get killed, we can be like, well, those fires, Adam should have known better. No, yeah. I should be able to live in Glendale and not have to worry about mountain lions.
10: Hey, it was theirs first, Adam. This is just nature reclaiming itself. What's the line from I Am Legend? Something like that? Nature taking back over? That's all it is.
9: I didn't know nature started with zombies.
10: Exactly.
9: And my dog getting infected. Okay. Coming up next here on Fox Sports Radio, it is our friend Law Murray of The Athletic. This is FNA on FSR.
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25: 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It's not often in sports that we get to see, like, something mythical that we've always heard about. We've never seen really Wilt Chamberlain. Older people have. 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
33: Here's a story that comes out about him that is not great, that he tries to promote himself as, I'm this big leader, I'm the guy, and here he is, I'm the one that's late to all of these meetings. 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And this story here, this is like red flag central, man. 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But now he's a mystery. 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
1: Vegas leads the NHL's West Final 2-0 after winning at Colorado again 3-1, this time with 3 goals in the third. In the NBA playoffs, Oklahoma City's up 2-1 in the West Finals after a comeback win at San Antonio, 123-108. Shea Gilgeous-Alexander, 26 points. The Thunder were down 15-0 in the early minutes. Victor Wembanyama in defeat, 26 points and 4 rebounds. NASCAR's Truck Series race rained out in Charlotte. To baseball, Cleveland won its 7th game in a row, 1-0 at Philadelphia on a pinch homer in the 9th. Houston handed the Cubs a 6th straight loss, 4-2 in Chicago. St. Louis at Cincinnati rained out, doubleheader Saturday. Baltimore handed Detroit a 7th straight loss, 7-4. Atlanta in 11 innings beat Washington 5-4. Wins for Milwaukee and San Diego. I'm Steve DeSager.
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9: 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Follow him at La Murray VNU, an ethical baller. The only time I saw this guy fall to the floor for a basketball was when he was fighting over it with Justin Bieber in some celebrity game, and I think he took it away from him. This was long before Justin Bieber was doing Coachella, where he just sang along to his own YouTube account.
10: What an embarrassment. Total embarrassment.
9: Law, thanks for doing this tonight here on FNA. How are you?
38: I'm good, man. Me and Justin were teammates.
9: Oh, my bad.
10: But see, you were still fighting for loose balls, though. That's how much of a baller you are. It's like, those are my rebounds.
38: Yeah. I mean, no, it was my steal.
10: Oh, your steal. Okay, we'll take it.
9: It's kind of like when LeBron and Jordan played in that game together and everybody was hoping they were playing on opposite teams. But no. They were teammates in that game. Ask Ron Artest. Like,
10: I saw a story earlier this week. I think Carmelo Anthony was talking about it, where Marcus Camby was basically telling him to get out of the way. Those are my rebounds. Like, and I guess he had like incentives or something that he was trying to hit. So he made sure that a young Carmelo Anthony knew that every single loose ball, Marcus Camby was going after it.
9: Hey.
10: And I don't care if I have to elbow you, elbow Antonio McDyess on the other team. It don't matter. Those balls are mine.
9: Well, Kevin, that's
38: not sexual.
10: All right. Well, they're going to F8 that one. That's going to save us a clip.
9: That's a Rob Parker F8 level.
10: It really is.
9: Law, let's talk about another board man who didn't get paid tonight. Wemby only had 4 rebounds in San Antonio's loss to the Oklahoma City Thunder. What are you seeing now 3 games into this series, and can San Antonio still win it? Or do you feel like OKC has a firm control at this point?
38: I mean, San Antonio did really well to win game one, and they're still going to have game four on their home floor. And like, I respect the Spurs. I respect Wemby. I just respect the Thunder a whole lot more. Yeah. Like, people have been going at their necks this whole season, all last season, all this series. Like, they lost 1 game and it took double overtime. And one of the most extraordinary performances we've ever seen just to lose that 1 game. So when it comes to Wemby, he had such a great game, and it was the first Thunder game in a week. I was there for the Thunder sweep in the Lakers. I already had a feeling that the Thunder was going to come and look a little bit shaky, and they did. I can't stress enough, like, The Wemby glaze is something else, man. It's something that, like, you'll never get from me, first of all. I mean, and I'm a huge Wemby fan, but, like, I can tell people just be writing about Wemby because they want to write a story that they haven't had an athlete to write about. You know what I'm saying? Like, Wemby had that game, and the Thunder decided, number one, okay, the bye week is over. And number two, we gonna put hands on him and see how he wanna play with that. And notice how Wemby hasn't been the same, you know? And so that's how I'm feeling. Wemby has to make the physical adjustment. I already think Wemby does a great job of cerebrally understanding what he needs to do. I think he's already doing that. The take that he had after tonight's game was that he feels like he's not putting his teammates in the best position to succeed. And that's an understandable statement. I don't want to say Wemby has weaknesses, but Wemby's shot creation isn't like the quote unquote best players in the league just yet. Like, it can get there. It's not there right now in year three and in his first run at the playoffs. I'm fascinated by it, but we just got to, it is what it is. The Thunder up 2-1.
10: And well, the story of the series to a certain degree has been the injuries. Now, Jalen Williams has been in and out and mostly out of the lineup for Oklahoma City. So it sounds odd to say, but he's kind of a bonus for Oklahoma City at this point in the season, regardless when he does play. But the San Antonio Spurs dealing with major injuries. De'Aaron Fox was obviously hampered on Friday night, as was Dylan Harper. They had to leave early in game two with an injury. Your thoughts on the injury aspect for San Antonio. Do you think the series might look different if De'Aaron Fox and Dylan Harper were 100%?
38: I mean, of course you can say it will look different if better players were able to play more minutes, more games, or to their full capabilities. And I don't really care about that stuff. I care about who's playing. You had a whole season to get guys in a position to play a certain type of basketball. And you're going up against a team that not only is really good, not only did you beat them four times in our regular season, but also, as you mentioned, they're not at full strength either. And they're missing a guy who's better than anybody the Spurs are missing as far as I'm concerned. Like, Jalen Williams was all NBA, all defensive selection last year. But the difference is the Thunder, they know what it's like to be playing shorthanded and to be playing without Jalen specifically. And they have the depth, and that depth is actually doing its part to carry the offense and to keep the trains on the tracks. What the Spurs are experiencing right now, I mean, even in this game three, you had Dylan Harper off the bench for the first time, but I could tell Dylan wasn't at full strength. Like, Dylan just didn't look like he was himself. And De'Aaron Fox, I actually thought his impact just being on the floor was real. Like, when De'Aaron Fox was on the floor, the Spurs outscored the Thunder by 9 points. They were at their worst when De'Aaron was on the bench. And De'Aaron, what he does is he's a playmaker. He understands how to get to his spots. He didn't even shoot the ball that well. I don't even think he was great offensively, but like he makes his teammates better because he settles things down. And a big issue that the Spurs have had in this series is the frenetic, like they just seem sped up at times. Like, Castle had 20 turnovers in the first two games of the series. Again, with Harper, it's like when Harper's not 100%, because he's not a great shooter yet, that takes a lot away from his game. And that's fine. Dude was playing at Rutgers last year, you know?
10: Yeah.
38: But I look at this series and it's like, you got a team that has part of their culture is having inconsistent lineups so that dudes are ready to just play at any given moment. The Thunder are the team in the league where you go, quote unquote, if healthy, is less of a factor for them as it is for other teams. And so that's really what it is for me. The Thunder aren't going to be healthy. I don't see Jalen Williams coming back in the series. I think we should be putting more respect on the guys who are actually playing these games and how they're able to contribute, even if they're third stringers when everyone is, quote unquote, at full strength.
9: Law Murray from The Athletic is our guest here on FNA on Fox Sports Radio. So let me ask you about something you care about even less than guys who are out. Law, the conversation around bitching and the complaining about flopping incessantly from NBA fans right now. And there was a flopping chant tonight from San Antonio fans to Shai Gilgeous-Alexander. How much of it do you think is credible and understandable, and how much of it do you think is just, well, that's because he's not on their team? And if he was, they'd all be behind him.
38: Yeah, I mean, San Antonio fans are going to do what they need to do. I mean, this is the first time the Spurs have gotten to host a conference final since Kawhi messed his ankle up. And that's saying a lot, you know. So the thing I appreciate about Shai Gilgeous-Alexander is he not worrying about what everybody's saying, you know. He's trying to win games. And this stuff only hits because he's won games. You know, I remember when everyone was gassing up the Thunder and Shai, talking about how Shai was producing more by himself than Kawhi Leonard and Paul George were combined. That's when the Thunder were like, oh, look at what they have here. They're already done past the Clippers and whatnot. It's funny now because the Thunder done upset people and ended seasons and won a championship and hit other teams in the league that, you know, are nearer and dearer to the Bash's hearts. And now people got to find something to complain about. Like, Shai's not tripping. And so, like, a lot of those fans who are chanting about flopping wind up flopping their way on to the Riverwalk after the game, like, before the game was over. Like you watching your team not really be able to force some clutch time. So, like, there are some players in the league where that would bother them. Like, they'd be, you know, they might have to go and start a Twitch after the game or something and talk about it and get it off their mind. But Shai's not one of those dudes. He'll beat you and he'll write some haiku or something afterwards.
10: Law, let's go east and talk about the Knicks being up 2-0 against the Cavaliers. Last Friday night, Adam and I had basically buried the Cavaliers after they lost to Detroit, and then they came back and buried the Pistons in Game 7. So they've been in this situation before, but obviously not against an opponent as good as the Knicks, and that Game 1 loss was absolutely demoralizing. Just, do you think the Cavaliers have the ability to come back in this series, or do you think it's essentially over at this point?
38: I don't think it's over. I mean, the Knicks won 2 home games. And I also don't think the Pistons are worse than the Knicks. You know, the Pistons were the one seed in the East. They won 60 games. They beat the crap out the Knicks during the season. The Knicks should be thanking the Cleveland Cavaliers for being tough on the road and getting that Game 7 win and really knocking the Pistons out and taking their spirit, because that's what was required to get out of that Game 7. I think the Cavs need to just, you know, I hope they had a good meal in Ohio somewhere, because it looks to me like the Cavs were just trying to catch their breath after that series with Detroit. Like, those dudes, the Pistons are physical to a fault. All the things people complain about the Oklahoma City Thunder for, I mean, I guess people don't complain as much about the Pistons because you watch your team go to the line, but also you don't fear the Pistons because they ain't won nothing. You know what I'm saying? And so Cleveland has to adjust. And I think the worst part of this series so far for Cleveland is that there's been a half a quarter stretch in both of these games so far in the series where they just let things happen to them. In Game 1, they're up 22, and they just let Jalen Brunson cook James Harden over and over again. That's on James. That's on James' teammates. But that's all on Kenny for just watching it happen and thinking that, you know, a game is just over just because you're up by a certain amount of points. And then I saw the same thing in Game 3, only instead of the Cavs being up 22, it was tied in the third quarter, and they take a 5.5-minute nap. Next thing you know, you're down 18, and you're never really back in the game. Like, the Cavs can play with the Knicks, but what the Cavs can't afford is to to literally go 5 minutes without a bucket. Like, Evan Mobley, a guy who was an All-NBA player last year, shouldn't be going an entire half without a field goal attempt. That is insane to me. That is an acceptance of coverage. It's worse than letting James Harden get cooked by Brunson. You know, like, in, at least the Knicks have the ball and can dictate things in that terms. Like, that's still bad, soft switching and just giving up coverages. But to have one of your best players, a 7-footer damn near in his prime, not even get a shot at them, that's outrageous to me. I dare them to have that happen in front of their home fans on Saturday night.
9: La Murray from The Athletic is our guest here on FNA on FSR. La, do you think there could be wholesale changes with the Cleveland Cavaliers if they lose in 5 games or something?
38: I was, you know, I had to talk about this on another show earlier this week. It's like, we wouldn't be talking about this for about 90% of the organization in the NBA, but the Cavaliers have a long and sordid history of doing irrational things when it comes to their coaches. So you can't rule it out. And also, you know, you have the spectacle of what LeBron James could do, might do. I honestly don't see LeBron going back to Cleveland. It'll make for a nice story. I might even write a damn story about that.
9: Yeah.
38: I think it's all distractions and BS. Like Kenny's a good coach. They have a really good backcourt, even if it's a short term kind of thing. I think it's always hard when you have a trade midseason, you know, those are always sensitive. They have a really good front court. I think that's the more acute issue at hand, because Evan Mobley is a franchise type of player, even if he doesn't always play to that level. Jared Allen is a good center who's making a lot. And I just feel like, you know, that's the guy who you're probably going to have to trade just to balance your roster out and the basically say, Evan Mobley, you're going to have to play center now. Like, we ain't got a choice if it doesn't work out and you're embarrassed. Short of that, though, like, in a vacuum, this shouldn't even be that much of a question. Like, you know, give this team a training camp, and I think they would be contenders in the East next season. But, again, this is the culture of the Cleveland Cavaliers. They do this where, you know, they've had how many coaches in the last since they won a championship 10 years ago?
9: At least 50.
38: Even the year they won a championship, they fired a coach who was 11 in his second season. So, you know, like I said, it's the culture that they created for themselves.
10: Since you mentioned LeBron James and you don't believe he's going to return to the Cavaliers, I'm sure you're aware of what he said on his podcast earlier this week about waiting until July and possibly even August as to when he's going to make his decision. And obviously the Lakers, or most NBA franchises, don't have the luxury of waiting until August. I mean, these guys fly off of the free agent market within the first 3 days. So what do you think the future is going to ultimately hold for LeBron James? And if he is not committal to the Lakers or somebody else by, say, July 6th or 7th, do you think they end up giving him an ultimatum? Take this or leave it, but we got to move on.
38: Oh, I can totally see the Lakers doing that. I think the Lakers, from an ownership, front office standpoint, not as much from coaching, but certainly the coaching decision that was made was to tell LeBron, hey, man, I know you're great and all, but we have a player who is not as good as you that needs to have the ball more than you. Like, that was a thing that happened this season, and people wanted to, you know, have their cake and eat it too as far as how they were covering it. Me, I ain't got those problems. I can, you know, I'll call a spade a spade. Like, the Lakers have been preparing to move on for LeBron for a year. And so I don't think the Lakers are going to let LeBron James hijack their summer. There's some teams that will allow their summer to get hijacked. I watched the Golden State Warriors have us talking about Jonathan Kuminga like he was a franchise player last offseason. You saw how that worked out. They didn't sign anybody until right before training camp. Yeah, I don't think the Lakers are interested in anything close to that. You know, teams work off of commitments. So if they're supposed to keep the powder dry, then they're going to do that. I think the Lakers want a Lakers discount to keep LeBron. And I don't think LeBron really too interested in that. And so someone's going to blink at some point. And I bet you it's going to be LeBron, to be honest with you, because he doesn't have a contract and he's the one who is going to be short term anyway. So I think it's fascinating, but I don't really want to get too deep into it because at the end of the day, you know, the Lakers going to be worse without LeBron. And I mean, you can talk about what all NBA player they could acquire. Like, I don't think Team Photoshop, or I guess Team AI now, is going to shine too favorably on how they manage all that this offseason.
9: So do you think it's still in the Lakers' best interest to retain him at the right price and there shouldn't be a celebration parade like they didn't get in 2020 when he leaves?
38: I mean, the biggest thing is the Lakers are a flawed team. Like, they get credit for winning the playoff series, but, like, the Lakers are a team that their defense isn't good, and their offense last year, for a team that was so good at putting the ball in the basket and getting to the line, they should have been better offensively than they actually were. They only played really well for, like, 2 months of the season. They played really well in November, and they played really well in March. Other than that, they were just kind of a team that was blown out when they lose and, you know, won a lot of close games. So the Lakers, the best version of the Lakers probably has LeBron on it and on a discount, because Austin Reeves is going to get paid. It's almost like you'd want to swap what Austin and LeBron made last year. Ideally, the Lakers swap that. LeBron gives them some physical advantages and an IQ and awareness advantage that you're just not going to replace with it. Most dudes in this league. I just don't know if LeBron James is really trying to sign up for that.
10: Last one for me for you, Law. It's a coaching question when it comes to Jason Kidd, who got the axe in Dallas. What is his rep as a coach? I'm curious because he's gotten multiple jobs, but he's had some dubious moments, to say the least. The spilled Coke incident in Brooklyn, the conflicting reports about how he, you know, whether or not he was actually involved or how heavily he was involved in Luka being traded for AD. Do you think it's more likely than not that he'll get another NBA head coaching job? What is his rep when it comes to just the people around the league when it comes to that?
38: I mean, shoot, Jason Kidd has always been some level of polarizing. He's a genius. He's also, you know, Jason Kidd's crash out rate is pretty high. Like, yeah, that's how he was as a player. It's how he was as a head coach. I mean, I got a lot of respect for Jason Kidd. He was on that Lakers bench as an assistant. You know, when he did coach Brooklyn, they started terribly. And then he not only got them to the playoffs, but got them through the first round. You know, I do think he had a real positive impact on Giannis and Antetokounmpo, and helping him being a fully formed offensive player instead of just a one-dimensional type of player based off of his physical traits. And even in Dallas, like, I watched Jason Kidd outcoach a number one seed Suns team, take that team to the conference finals. 2 years later, take the Mavericks all the way to the NBA finals. You know, had some fools thinking the Mavericks could beat the Celtics, mainly because people hate Celtics, but that's another story, you know? So, I mean, Jason Kidd is the rare, great NBA player, literal Hall of Famer, who was an effective coach on day one, or at least in year one, and has racked up some wins. Like, there's not a lot of coaches like that. I also don't think Jason wants to really coach like that anymore. And that's why he wanted the front office spot, because his itch to coach has been satisfied. I wouldn't be shocked if he got another job, but I also would lean towards not being surprised if he wants to have something that is not as demanding, and that would be in some team's front office.
9: Sorry, Kendrick Perkins. This is real NBA analysis here from the great Law Murray of The Athletic. At Law Murray, the NU is where you find him. Read his latest, just came out today or yesterday now, NBA player tiers update. Law's in that tier one for us.
10: That's right.
9: Law, thanks for doing this so much tonight, late night, here on FNA on Fox Sports Radio.
38: Hey, thanks for having me.
10: Thank you, Law. We got a more NBA coming up next year on FNA on FSR. Law brought up Giannis Antetokounmpo. Ooh. What will the future hold for him? Some potential trade proposals were reported earlier this week. So we'll take a look at a couple of those and see what is most feasible when it comes to the future of the Greek Freak. That's coming up next on FNA on FSR.
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33: Coming up in the very next segment.
34: Are you ready?
33: Did we get too much of a good thing? Was there oversaturation with Monday Night Football? The NFL is admitting that they made a mistake?
10: Why? No, they would never do such a thing.
33: I think
10: the NFL
33: actually,
10: was perfect.
33: No.
10: Absolutely perfect.
33: It finally happened.
35: They're admitted to a mistake.
33: Yeah. Job would never admit to it. Would Roger Goodell? I don't know. We'll talk about that coming up next. But to continue on a conversation we were just having with La Murray of The Athletic... LeBron James, yes, is still kind of half in with the Lakers currently, but there's a guy that seems like he's leaving and it's inevitable, and he happens to play in Milwaukee right now.
10: Yeah.
33: Now,
10: the trade request that is not actually a trade request, but sort of is a trade request.
33: Giannis Antetokounmpo refuses to make it explicit that he wants out of Milwaukee because I think he believes that the fan base would turn on him forever.
10: That would never happen.
33: I have no idea who's giving him advice. He's Milwaukee's favorite son. He won them their first championship in 50 years.
10: I wasn't even a twinkle of my father's eye at this point in time. But when Kareem Abdul-Jabbar, then Lew Alcindor, asked to be traded from the Milwaukee Bucks to the Los Angeles Lakers, was he a reviled, hated figure? Is he hated when he goes to Milwaukee? I haven't heard that. Maybe he is.
33: That's a good question.
10: But he won a championship there along with Oscar, and I feel like he's still revered. I believe his jersey's retired by the franchise.
33: I think Milwaukee fans would actually understand at this point it's in the best interest for you and us.
10: Yeah.
33: Because we're not able to build a contender around you. We've been in cap hell. We sold out for a championship. It worked.
10: Got one.
33: It's great. It was totally worth it. They gave away a lot of their future. They brought in Jrue Holiday. It worked out. And he gave them the greatest closeout game in a finals, I think, ever with the 50 points he had against the Suns in 6. Sorry, Bree, had to bring it up.
36: It's so funny. Okay, anyway.
33: So everybody, no one's in a position to complain. Giannis should just accept that it's not going to happen in Milwaukee as much as he would like to stay there. He's too much of a competitor to leave championships on the table when he knows he can still be in his prime. He can still be good enough, I think, as a number one option to win a championship right now. He just can't do it there.
10: I mean, there's the misnomer that he's like this ultra injury prone player. Now, granted, he played, what, 35, 36 games this year?
0: Yeah.
10: But I mean, over the last five seasons, four of the last five seasons, he's played 67 or more games, which for today's NBA, it's pretty damn good.
33: He'll sign up for that.
10: You'll take it. Most teams will sign up for that, especially
33: with
10: for the
33: best player,
10: for the production level that he gives you.
33: Yeah.
10: You'll absolutely take that.
33: He's an all time great. Look at how many times he has finished. Does he have two regular season MVPs?
10: I believe so.
33: DPOY. And I think about five different times he's finished top five in MVP. We're talking about historical numbers. You may not think of him that way because he only has one championship and it feels longer ago than it actually was at this point.
10: Yeah.
33: But I'm telling you, Giannis, if he wins another one, he's flirting with like top 15 ever territory in NBA history. He's that dominant of a player.
10: Two-time MVP, but if we're to admit that he's likely not going to reach that pinnacle again in Milwaukee, the question is, where is he going to do it?
33: Well,
10: so there's multiple reports talking about multiple franchises that came out earlier this week. I think we can just start with the least likely place for him to land, at least from the teams that were discussed publicly this week. And that is the Lakers.
2: That's not going to happen.
10: I think it's highly unlikely based on what Shams Charania reported. He says that the best Lakers offer is likely to be three first round picks and essentially just the ability to absorb his contract off of the Milwaukee Bucks books. So we'll just clear salary cap space for them.
33: So they're not getting a young player to sell tickets so they can build around and sell their fans on saying, hey, this is the future.
10: The only person who would fit that mold with the Lakers is Austin Reeves, and apparently he's off the table when it comes to a trade like this.
33: Well, because Luka Doncic and him are such BFFs, that's probably the case.
10: Oh, yeah.
33: Honestly, with how Rob Pelinka has talked about working closely with Luka and building a team around him, the last thing Luka wants is for Austin to leave.
3: You're out.
33: They're brothers. At this point.
10: Yeah. Now, I would also say if you were to, the fear is, and again, that Giannis is what? He's going to be 32, I think, going into next season.
33: Sounds right.
10: So obviously he had a lot of injuries this year, but he also missed the majority of the season. So the belief is he's going to be fresh for next year.
33: He had injuries and also, they wanted to tank.
10: Correct. He wanted to play. He felt he was good enough to play, and they never cleared him.
33: It was in their best interest not to play him. So who knows how much he actually could have played this year.
10: Right. So the fear for Laker fans who are opposed to Giannis is, one, he and Luka are going to take up a significant amount of the cap, and both of those guys have had their share of injury issues over the past few seasons, which is not unfair to say.
33: No. It's facts.
10: And does it. And
33: it's reality.
10: And even with Luka and Giannis and whatever else you're able to piece together, let's say hypothetically you do bring LeBron back, are you good enough to beat San Antonio and or Oklahoma City in a playoff series?
33: This is where I'm at with things right now when I think about a Giannis trade to the Clippers, which is another team that's been rumored for a bit. And first of all, I still think Giannis would have to say, this is where I want to go.
10: Right.
33: For the Bucks to get the biggest return for him, he has to go to that place that he's willing to sign that extension with.
10: Right.
33: Otherwise, teams are going to say, well, we're going to get him as a rental for a year and then lose him.
10: I don't think anybody, I think Mark Medina brought this up with us last week. I think especially if it comes down to that, unless they get a solid commitment from Giannis to sign an extension, I don't think anybody's pulling the trigger. I don't think anybody's making that trade. Nobody's willing to risk the amount of assets that it's going to take to get rid of and to bring him in only for him to walk away. I don't think anybody's going to be willing to do that in today's NBA in this climate.
33: And the other variable that's being discussed right now and that's getting voted on May 28th is the lottery reform. So are those picks going to be as worth as much as they would be in the past? Let's say you're getting first round picks from what you think is going to be the worst team in the league the next couple of seasons. Well, actually, with the new lottery odds, you don't want that. Because right. Those teams get relegated and actually have worse odds.
10: Right.
33: The bottom three teams in the league to incentivize them to have to win games at the end of the season. So picks, I think, are going to be more valuable than ever, as if we weren't already there with the second apron and just how you have to build a team and knowing that you can't just go out there and spend all the money and have three stars like we talked about years ago. Now it's two stars.
10: Yeah.
33: And you better be damn sure that second guy can be a number two on a championship team, which is something I worry about with the Los Angeles Lakers and how much they can end up paying Austin Reeves.
10: And I worry when it comes to the Miami Heat. So Gary Wolfel is the name of a longtime writer in Wisconsin. I don't know who his connections are, but
33: sounds made up.
10: He said, well, he's definitely real. And according to his sources, this is what the Miami Heat will be looking at throwing. And Miami is seen as one of the destinations that Giannis would actually want to go to, reportedly or allegedly. Tyler Hero, Khalil Ware, Jaime Jaquez, the 13th pick in this year's draft, and then two future firsts. You are really emptying the cupboard. And basically, you're having Giannis and Bam Adebayo and
33: Norman Powell's a free agent.
10: Norm Powell, exactly. If you re-sign Norm Powell, sure. Like, who's your third best player at that point in time? Is it Norm, assuming that he comes back?
33: Yeah, they'd be lucky to get him back, though. I don't know.
10: Andrew Wiggins?
33: Happen.
10: I mean, like, you're not like...
33: Does he end up getting moved in a different trade?
10: It's like, is that... And first of all, I question the fit between Bam and Giannis, not defensively.

0: trade, where the Boston Celtics would actually get Giannis and Jaylen Brown would get moved potentially to the Clippers. And the Clippers would end up giving up the fifth pick. The Atlanta Hawks would be involved. They give up the eighth pick. So Milwaukee would get number five and number eight, couple of other players. The Clippers would get Jaylen Brown, and Atlanta would get whatever Atlanta would get.
1: Yeah, I like Jaylen Brown.
0: As Mr. Clipper, what do you think about Jaylen Brown next to Kawhi Leonard going into next season?
1: I don't even care if he does the Twitch streaming still. How much I like Jaylen Brown. Yeah. You do have to realize, though, he got on one of those newer supermaxes of $300 million and will be making, I think, 70.
0: He's going to be making 60 next year and I think up to 70 by the time his contract is over.
1: So you are saying this is our guy. Now, you could squabble over whether or not he's a number one on a championship team, but the truth is he won the finals MVP. In 2024 for the Celtics, it wasn't Jason Tatum, but he and Jason Tatum were so close in skill level, and Tatum can do all this superstar role player type stuff too. Yeah. All the little things out there that it blends so perfectly with him. I would be interested in it, but I'd have to know what else is on the horizon for the Clippers in that case, because you're saying we're trying to win right now. And my biggest concern is you're watching the Western Conference Finals. These two teams aren't going anywhere. And for you to make a move this big and to give up a top five pick in the draft, you better be damn sure you're competing immediately.
0: Right.
1: Because there's a real chance that there's not much of a window in the Western Conference with how young OKC and San Antonio are and how good they are already. This just may be a victim of this era that you're playing in, because there's two teams that may be generational. We'll see.
0: Yeah, we will see. Coming up next on FNA on FSR, the NFL has lost. What is the NFL losing? Did we all lose or did we all win? Could there be more NFL games on the horizon, even midweek? We'll talk about that coming up next. FNA on FSR.
2: Brunson buries a three.
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5: 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On your mark, set, go.
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10: Who will represent their conference in the finals?
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14: You know, I watched a video the other day about kids getting landlines at home. We haven't had a landline in my house in I can't even tell you how long. But seeing these parents about my age being teleported back to their own childhoods, a simpler time before screens, was really powerful. And as for the kids, they sat and had conversations with their grandparents without multitasking or being distracted by a screen. I thought this was a great way to have kids stay in touch with family members and friends without getting sucked into the smartphone era too young. Of course, you need other people close by to hop on board as well if this is something that's going to work. Perhaps most important, I realized, these relics can be a great conversation starter with your children. You can talk about what it really means to be connected in this day and age. Things have changed a lot. I'm Dr. Sanjay Gupta, helping you live a better life.
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11: Yep. Before we get some closing thoughts on the NBA playoffs, specifically the Eastern Conference Finals, which we haven't talked about yet.
10: I got some thoughts.
11: In our show. Let's go to Dustin. He has some thoughts on the
10: Friday? Does he want to talk Friday?
11: Did you want to talk about Friday? Is it about Friday?
10: No.
11: No? Oh, damn.
10: Dustin, what's up?
11: Well, I will still take your call. What's going on?
12: Hey, not much. You mentioned earlier about you could see like a franchise being put in London or somewhere else in Europe. But the thing I wonder about that is, how does that work with the playoffs? Say that team is good and they get like a third seed. And they get to host an opening round game. So then you have another team from the States that has to travel to London to play that playoff game. And if they win, they got to travel back and have all the hassle of overseas travel and everything. And meanwhile, their opponent, they're sitting around. They don't have to deal with that travel. Like, that just sounds like a logistical nightmare when it comes time for the postseason.
11: I agree with you 1,000%, which is why I'm not in favor of doing it. But I'm just telling you, these are things that the league has been talking about ever since they started this excursion into this international series. And there's Roger Goodell has never said it explicitly, but they've been enough people who've heard enough rumblings that there has been talk about them having the desire of having at least one and potentially two teams playing in London specifically.
10: I think maybe you're right, Dustin. That's something that has to be considered.
11: For
10: now,
11: sure.
10: It could just be looked at as, well, that's a hell of a home field advantage.
11: Yeah, they're like, hey, deal with
10: it. They earned it.
11: Yeah.
10: Maybe by then we'll have a Hyperloop. We were supposed to have that in California. Maybe it'll just go across the pond for us and we'll get there very quickly. I don't know.
11: One of the speed jets or whatever they were talking about.
10: Yes. Well, you see sonic boom in the sky.
11: Yeah, didn't Adam Silver bring that up or say something about that in an interview he did a few months ago, talking about like the super fast jets that can get you from coast to coast in like, you know, 90 minutes or something?
10: Why not? It'll happen.
13: Sonic boom! No.
10: Dustin?
11: You gone.
10: He had enough of us.
14: You're out.
11: He's like, yeah, I don't want to talk about that.
10: He thought about it further than we did, maybe further than the NFL has so far.
11: I have to imagine that's something that has crossed their minds in talking about this and probably why they haven't pulled the trigger quite yet.
10: Yeah, there's a logistics issue. There's a lot to consider here. It's probably going to happen in our lifetime,
11: yeah,
10: but maybe not within the next 20 years.
11: Yes.
10: You know, if we're only at 10 international games now, it first has to get to what you spoke about earlier and what one of the callers brought up, which is everybody gets one international game or
11: right,
10: one non-home, non-road, neutral site game per year.
11: Yeah, I will say this for anybody concerned or about franchises being in London. I think it is more likely that we have a Super Bowl played overseas before we actually have a franchise being placed overseas. I'll put it that way.
13: Not wrong.
11: And I don't think a Super Bowl being played overseas is going to happen within the next 15 years. So,
13: Will the New York Knicks win a championship within the next 15 years? Because it's been like 53.
11: Well, that depends. How long is Wimby and Shai Gilgeous-Alexander playing? How long are they going to play in the NBA?
13: Long, long time.
11: Yeah. I mean, I can see that. Yeah, if the Knicks turn into the next dominant force in the Eastern Conference, this is going to end up turning into the Cavs and Warriors all over again.
13: Here's the thing, though. Last year,
11: who's coming in second?
13: We all thought OKC was probably going to run over the Pacers.
11: We did.
13: And
11: you're
13: instead,
11: right.
13: If Halliburton doesn't go down, he had just knocked down three straight three-pointers. Indiana might have won that Game 7.
11: Very possible they win that Game 7 against Oklahoma City.
13: They had the lead at the half, even with playing the entire second quarter without Tyrese Halliburton.
11: That is true.
13: So maybe what could happen is we're already seeing the injuries and the war of attrition in the Western Conference right now.
11: Which is the equalizer more than anything, mm-hmm. to be honest.
13: The Knicks get a team that's been softened up. Some layers of skin are off of them. And that is how they end up being competitive in a final series because, let me tell you, they're getting there. So, I don't think the Cavaliers are going to be able to come back this time.
11: So you don't agree with Law Murray. You think there's no hope whatsoever for the Cavaliers to find a way to make a comeback. They were down 2-0 previously in these playoffs. I brought that up too, but I also don't believe, I also disagree with Law. I think that the Knicks are better than Detroit. Despite what the head-to-head was in the regular season, just how they're playing now, once we got into the postseason, after the Knicks got humbled a little bit early in that Atlanta series, they have been on fire ever since.
13: They might have the best offensive and defensive rating right now in the playoffs. Now, you can say it's inflated because they haven't faced the level of competition that now OKC and the Spurs have.
11: The play was in front of you.
13: But they have been great. They have been fantastic. And sometimes there's a swing game or a moment in a series where it comes down to just that, and you can afterwards do the autopsy on what happened and why this team won. And I think it happened in game one of this Eastern Conference Finals. You can't blow a 22-point lead with 7 minutes left if you're the Cleveland Cavaliers. You don't have home court. You're trying to steal it away. You have a prime opportunity to do so, and they blew that game. I don't think there's any recovering from that.
11: That's one of those. It's the J.R. Smith in game one with the Cavaliers, and LeBron played his ass off, and J.R. Smith had the, I thought we was winning until he didn't go for the rebound.
13: I'll say this. I don't think the Cavs were going to win that series anyways, but maybe it would have been competitive.
11: I agree. So
13: I don't know if the, I think the Cavaliers are probably losing in five now.
11: Yeah, I could see that.
13: I think they're going to split the two games at home.
11: I think it
13: and
11: depends.
13: The Knicks are going to close them out in New York in game five.
11: I mean, obviously, it's a must-win coming up tonight. If they find a way to win tonight, I have hope for them potentially going into a game four to be able to tie the series up.
13: Well, we have doubted them before, and they've surprised us.
11: Yeah, there's a chance. I don't think it's likely, to be honest with you, but there's definitely a chance. Thank you guys for listening. You know, thanks to Mark. Thanks to Mike. And thank you guys for listening yet again. Fox Sports Radio, this is FNA on FSR.
7: 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The Odd Couple with Rob Parker and Kelvin Washington. 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
20: You know, you look back at the Lakers, they win the title in 2020, and they make a bunch of different moves, and it doesn't work out. Really, I don't know that the Lakers are over losing Alex Caruso. Caruso, since he's come to Oklahoma City, turned into an all-defensive player in the NBA, still a guy that can score 15 off the bench. He fills so many holes, and these are guys that are so incredibly valuable. But you think, well, how much can we spend on a guy like this? Where are you at? But a team like Oklahoma City, where you don't have to rely on him to play 35 minutes a night, because a worse team is going to say, hey, Caruso's good enough, he's going to start for us. But when you can come off the bench and get the matchups you want, he looks like an all-star. The Lakers may not be over losing Alex Caruso. It's just crazy.
7: 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This is Two Pros and a Cup of Joe.
18: Yeah, baby.
19: So Belichick burned the New York Jets years ago. He ended up taking the Patriots job afterwards, but he explained why he made the decision he made. And it all goes back to his time in Cleveland.
21: I mean, I had worked for Modell, and the two trains that were coming down the tracks were Dolan and Woody Johnson. And I just felt like I don't feel comfortable working for whichever one of those guys ends up with the team.
19: I mean, so he recognized pretty early on, if I don't have support from upstairs, I'd rather just be an assistant.
22: That could hurt your career, man. If you're not in a great position to be able to decline the type of job openings that come about sometimes, you got to take it.
7: Two pros, LeVar Arrington, Brady Quinn, and a cup of Joe. Jonas Knox. 6 a.m. Eastern, 3 a.m. Pacific on Fox Sports Radio. This is Two Pros and a Cup of Joe.
23: So here it is.
19: Because I know you guys want to go down and do wins and losses for each team. If that's the case, let me know. I'm going to run to the liquor store. I refuse to be a part of that, but there's a lot of people that will do that. And it feels like there's been such a premium to put the best matchups and the best games in those Netflix windows, holiday windows, Monday night football, Thursday night, that I start to wonder, is Sunday really the most important day for the NFL anymore?
24: I'm not surprised by it. And frankly, I think having a bunch of games on at the same time for a league that's, you know, sometimes has 16 games on at once kind of stinks.
22: Sometimes I feel like less is more. And I didn't feel like it didn't invoke any emotions. Like, I looked at it, it's like, it's the schedule release.
7: Two pros, LeVar Arrington, Brady Quinn, and a cup of Joe, Jonas Knox. 6 a.m. Eastern, 3 a.m. Pacific on Fox Sports Radio.

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So, let me ask you, right? We're talking about this idea about coaching, and we're off of McVay. And look, the life is tough, right? I get it. There's a nomadic part of it. You got to get with the right head coach, especially a guy like you.

0: if you're going to be an O-line coach, you have to have the relationship with the head coach that you trust, and you got to be in a situation where you know that there is staying power, right? Like where you know that, because you don't want to be one of these, I know you don't, with a family, you don't want to be chasing gigs up and down, you know, up and throughout the country. You know, you're in college, you're in the NFL, you're this town and that town. It's tough on a family.
1: It is. And, I'm at the point now where obviously I don't need to coach, fortunately, but you know, I'm also too, like my kids are the sports thing for me. Like if I could, I live in Charlotte, right? If I could coach the Panthers from 8 to 5 every day, like sign me up. I'm in, but, I just can't miss my family that much, man. I can't tie myself to, you know, a league that every 3 years you get a new head coach, right? I just can't do that. I can't move. I moved a lot for my playing career. I can't do that for my coaching career. If the local high school was like, hey, you want to come help me out during the season and the hours worked out, I would consider doing something like that. But I just couldn't. I couldn't do college, couldn't do the NFL. I couldn't do the nomad thing. If I had no kids or I was freshly married and I'm out of the NFL, I'm 30 years old. Yeah, I probably would consider coaching. But I had my 2 kids already and I had a life in Charlotte. And so I just wasn't, you know, give that up to coach. But I'd be a heck of a coach, buddy. I'll tell you that. I'd be good at it. I've coached, in my career. I coached little, when I was 13, I was hurt and I became like assistant coach for Little League. I coached my girls softball team this year. We were really good, much better.
0: Nah, but you know, O-line better than anybody.
1: It's also about like connecting with, the group you're coaching, right? And understanding
0: because you got to teach
1: how to
0: them,
1: push,
0: like, yeah,
1: how to push, like, you know, the buttons when you have to, which players need tough love, which players need, like, I have a good sense of what that takes. And that's also super important when it comes to coaching. But yeah, I'd love to coach offensive line. It just, the requirements are too much, man. I can't do
0: would
1: that.
0: Would you do it? Would you do it for, you know,
1: $10 million? Yes. Yeah.
0: Okay. Well, forget about that because you're not getting paid that.
1: You know, I'll tell you about that. Okay. Quickly. We were, my wife and her cousin. We were like, this is, I don't know, probably the end of the college football season. And it was right at the time of year when all the coaches were getting extensions.
0: Yeah.
1: And her cousin roots for Georgia and, you know, we were for Oregon and she was talking about what Kirby Smart was making, what Dan Lanning was making in front of my wife. And my wife has no idea, right? She's not a football fan. Just has sort of no idea about the money involved. She's like, really? The Georgia coach make $13 million a year? And we're like, yeah, it's, you know, Oregon's, Dan Lanning's making 11 or whatever it was. And I was like, and she's like, well, what is like, an offensive line coach, because I don't know, $1 million, like something around there. That's probably about right for like a season offensive line coach, probably a little more in college football now. And she goes, why aren't you coaching for $1 million? I go, because you have to start out making $22,000. And then you have to work, like, I can't just, if someone told me, hey, you become,
0: you're going to have the O-line gig.
1: You're a power four offensive line coach today, which by the way, one of my buddies is Jordan Gross. Who is one of the best offensive linemen I played with in the NFL, was in Carolina for 13 years, multi-time Pro Bowler. He was coaching offensive. He was coaching in his local high school back home, but Utah just gave him the offensive line coach job at a Power Four school with no experience whatsoever in college. I would consider that if someone was like, hey, we're going to give you a Power Four offensive line coaching job and we're going to give you the salary that's commensurate with it and no other steps are needed. I think about that. Jordan did that. He went right from high school, like, yeah, local high school, you know, not, I don't know how good he was in his high school in Idaho. And then they just like, here, here's the Utah job. I consider that, but that's not the way it works. I have to work my way up and I'm not putting my family through 7 years of working myself up like that. So again, I love doing what I do now, but. You know, I've thought about coaching. It's not something that I really have thought long and hard about.
0: Yeah, well, it'd be interesting. Would you do it if you were close to the head coach?
1: I don't know if I want to be head coach.
0: No.
1: You mean the tie with the head coach?
0: Yeah, like if you were close to the head coach.
1: Yeah, yeah. Like,
0: and they tab you to come in and be the O-line coach or these
1: stuff. Yeah, so, like, you know. So like, I'm boys with like Arkansas's head coach, Ryan Silverfield.
0: Yeah.
1: he was my coach with the Vikings.
0: Right.
1: And, if Ryan was like, hey, like, come be my offensive line coach. Let me use him as an example. He never had a discussion. So I'm just making this up. If he was like, hey, man, I want you to be my offensive line coach. I'm starting something new at Arkansas. Like, come with us. I would consider it. But, you know, that's a tough job in it itself. So I have to make sure, you know, you have to be able to keep that job. But again, I'll only be 50 when my kids leave the house for college. It's old to get in the game. I don't know if I could get in the game at 50. I would consider it then. Like, I'd be way more into, like, hey, maybe, you know, come coach a local high school or local high school program is really, really good. I would do it if it didn't affect any time with my kids where I get to watch them play sports.
0: Yeah, I get it. Well, listen, you know, I'm with you. I'm with the kids all the time. It's hard to give that up, man. It really is. You would be a good coach. Fellas, big hour coming up next. Fox. We are Fox
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14: Kemp swings, drives in the air the other way, chasing Schreck back to the track, at the wall, and Otto Kemp into the bacon strip for a three-run homer. First pitch swinging off of Brendan Salucci. Otto Kemp with his first this season.
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18: Oklahoma City leads the NBA's West Finals 2-1 after a victory at San Antonio, 123-108. Shai Gilgeous-Alexander finished with 26 points and 12 assists. The Thunder had trailed 15-0 early in the game. The league's all-defensive team is led by Victor Wembanyama of the Spurs. It was unanimous for him. WNBA home wins for Indiana, Atlanta, and Seattle. In the NHL, another road victory for Vegas, up 2-0 in the West Final after getting 3 goals in the third to win at Colorado 3-1. Siwoo Kim shot a second-round 60 at the Byron Nelson. He leads by 5 strokes. To baseball, Milwaukee led 4-0 early and beat the Dodgers 5-1. San Diego 7-3 over the A's. Atlanta edged Washington in 11 innings 5-4. And Tampa Bay won its 5th in a row with 4 runs in the 8th, 4-2 at the Yankees. I'm Steve DeSager.

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0: 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You were talking about Sam Merrill. Are you chasing Merrill and Struess?
1: I mean, Merrill's got to play better, right? Otherwise, they have no chance.
2: Yeah, it's interesting. I always remember, like, Charles Barkley would always say, role players always play much better at home. So, yeah, I mean, it does seem that way for whatever reason. But I didn't – it's funny. I – especially come, like, as long as these years go, I find these prop bets incredibly efficient, unlike the regular season where I can pick these stuff off left, right, and up the middle. Yes. During the playoffs, much harder. These lines are much more efficient. Again, I do think the Knicks win the game. And again, I get how the easy default answer is just take the Cavs or down 2-0. They're just automatically going to win. No. But again, I just don't trust that. Did not like any props enough to bet them. So, yeah, not much I have in this game other than I do like the Knicks.
1: I am very surprised that the Colorado Avalanche are down 2-0. Are they still worth a play to win the series? Going to win 4 next 5. But, man, surprising, right?
0: No McCarr kills them.
2: Yeah, it's funny. When you again, it's funny, Jeff, and you as a former player know what would happen when one of your best guys would get up. The coach would say, next man up. Well, you can say that, and that's great and wonderful, but there's a huge talent level gap between certain players where it's not as simple as next man up. It could be next man up, but, you know, you could be on your way to the exit and not advance because you're just not as good of a

0: team when you lose your best players. And that's obviously a huge loss. Again, give Vegas, I'll say it again, it's a lot of times, similar to the Knicks to me, it's when you play a team. Seems like Vegas is certainly playing their best hockey right now. They're playing extremely well. Give them credit. I really felt Colorado was going to win the cup. I thought they'd been the best team all season. Kind of thought it was like just almost a fait accompli with that talent level and that team and how they played that they would get it done. But yeah, down 2-0, it's going to be quite the daunting task. And actually, man, the line, I was surprised they were that big of a favorite in game three. They're basically saying, you know what, we're going to triple dare you to win three in a row. Talking about the Vegas side. I'm not taking them to win the series, though, at this point. I do think they can come back, but it's not worth the bet to me.
1: Yeah, I without McCarr kills them, man.
0: It's a different team.
1: Yeah, I mean, he's the best defenseman in the league.
0: Yeah, and he plays like so much of the game. Yeah, it's a different team.
1: The series that shocked me, or at least game one shocked me, I did not see Montreal down there and beating Jeff's Canes.
0: Yeah, you know, it's interesting because they've lost, what, multiple years in a row, I think, in the conference?
1: They can't get out this round. This is the round that kills them.
0: And they never win a game. I think they get swept every year. So, yes. Look, there's definitely some pressure on them today because I just think inherently, like, wow, like we keep going to the spot and then we never seem to be able to win a game. But again, I do think that they will not only win a game, I still think they'll come back and win the series. Out of the two series, to me, I'd be more interested in backing Carolina to win the series than them. But that being said, you asked me about who would I bet in game two? I'm not betting it, but I'm not laying over 2-1 with Carolina here. No freaking way. To me, it would be Montreal or pass with today's game line.
2: And Montreal plays interesting games where they sort of get up early and then just hold on for dear life.
1: Yeah.
2: I mean, game seven against Buffalo was that way.
0: Yeah, it was a great one.
2: The Tampa Bay game seven, like the 9 shots on goal.
0: Yeah, it was crazy.
2: Even in this last game, like they had the bunch of shots on goal early and they just sort of hung on for dear life. Looking to baseball, do you wager on college baseball at all or just to major league?
0: I do not. Strictly major leagues for me, but I know a lot of people do minor leagues. College, there's so much
2: minor leagues. Oh boy.
0: Oh yeah, wow. I know people who do very well with it. It's just not for me.
2: So you're looking toward baseball today. What are your favorite wagers for the full game slate?
0: Yeah, well, Jeff, I did two bets today. Number one, and we said this was a game last week. I said when they played Arizona, I thought Skeens was underpriced. I don't like Patrick Corbin at all. I laid $1.38 with Skeens over Corbin. Again,
1: he's always waiting to blow up, isn't he?
0: Yeah, I mean, I just, again, Patrick Corbin to me is, he's, at this point, he's just, you know, kind of a journeyman who's, I think I'm going to definitely give in this 5 innings, get 3-4 runs. Skeens to me, you know, he's Skeens, right? And I made this line closer to 160-ish. So to me, I think I'm getting the better of it there, laying a much lower price than I personally made it. And then Max Meyer has been great all year against Freddy Peralta, two really good pitchers. I made the over-under in the 5 inning line 3.5. I took under 4.5. I think it's a runoff. I like both these pitchers very much. Don't love either offense. Under 4.5 runs, Mets, Marlins, Pirates. Those are my two bets today.
2: Do you lean toward taking the first 5 with the Pirates when Skeens pitches, or do you just go full game?
0: Yeah, well, here's the thing. Obviously, I looked at that, Jeff, but here was the thing. It was a 25-cent spread. What I mean by that was I was able to lay 138 versus 165. I think it was actually 27-cent spread. Or 163. I trust me, and I get all the reasons. I thought about it long and hard because, obviously, you know, the longer the game goes, the Pirates' edge obviously diminishes when Skeens exits stage left. But I still was just willing to do it in the game line. If it was 15 cents, I probably would have done the 5 inning line. But at 25, 27 cents, I was willing to take the much lower price and hope that I don't get pinched late.
1: Who's the most the team with the biggest value right now that you think are continually underpriced?
0: I'm gonna tell you something, and it's funny you should say that. I'm glad you asked that question. I'm gonna give you two potential teams. And again, this is, I always say in life, and it's
1: so we got 30 seconds. So
0: yeah. You want to be right or you want to be consistent? Before the year, I faded the Brewers like crazy. and I've been dead wrong, and I really like what Mizorowski is. To me, has become probably the best pitcher in Major League Baseball right now.
1: Yeah.
0: The Brewers, to me, undervalued. I've been taking them pretty big to win the pennant at like 18-1, World Series at 40-1.
1: And who's your team?
0: Brewers. I think the Brewers.
1: Well, that's going to do it for us, everybody. Have a great day. We love you. Happy Memorial Day weekend.
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17: Vegas leads the NHL's West Final 2-0 after winning at Colorado again 3-1, this time with 3 goals in the third. In the NBA playoffs, Oklahoma City's up 2-1 in the West Finals after a comeback win at San Antonio, 123-108. Shea Gilgeous-Alexander, 26 points. The Thunder were down 15-0 in the early minutes. Victor Wembanyama in defeat, 26 points and 4 rebounds. NASCAR's Truck Series race rained out in Charlotte. To baseball, Cleveland won its 7th game in a row, 1-0 at Philadelphia on a pinch homer in the 9th. Houston handed the Cubs a 6th straight loss, 4-2 in Chicago. St. Louis at Cincinnati rained out, doubleheader Saturday. Baltimore handed Detroit a 7th straight loss, 7-4. Atlanta in 11 innings beat Washington 5-4. Wins for Milwaukee and San Diego. I'm Steve DeSager.
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19: 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Happy to have you this Saturday, although I hope you're staying inside and don't have to do a lot of running around today because it is coming down on my way in here this morning. So unfortunately, bad weather for Memorial Day weekend here in the Lehigh Valley and most of the East Coast as I got up. I watched the Today Show every morning, James, and I try to like get a sense for what's going on in the world, and I did see Dylan Dreyer say it's going to be pretty wet on the East Coast today.
20: Not a great way to start an unofficial start to summer.
19: Yeah, we had some 90-degree days earlier this week, so you know we're getting a little bit of a mix here as we settle in. But exciting times if you're following all the District 11 playoffs that have been going on. James will get you updated on all the finals from yesterday. Some surprising finals in the 6A bracket on the baseball side of things, but we'll get you caught up on some of that. But today we're happy to have a guest in studio, first time on the show, but happy to welcome on Emily Bove, athletic trainer from East Stroudsburg North here in studio. Going to talk a little bit about the St. Luke's All-Star Awards this morning. Emily, thanks for driving for forever to get here today. I did not know you were driving so far, but good morning. How are you?
21: Hi. Thanks for having me.
19: Well, I appreciate it. Now, if you knew how far Emily drove, you would be like, oh my God, why did you just not take her from home? But she's so kind and came in this morning. Not that I don't want you here, but you know, we're happy to be here. We appreciate it. But the All-Star Awards, happening coming up here. And I know that's an event that typically happens in June and a little bit of change this year. And I know you're here to kind of talk about it, but as an athletic trainer, you work with some high school kids and you know, student athletes. Obviously to celebrate their accomplishments is something that St. Luke's has been doing for many years now. But, you know, from that perspective, as an athletic trainer, like how special is that to be able to lift up these student athletes?
21: Yeah, it's really actually nice because, I mean, we see it every single day, but not everybody else gets to see what these kids do. So putting on this show is a great opportunity for the public to kind of see everything these kids do every day.
19: Yeah, I mean, lots of great accomplishments and throughout the whole footprint That St. Luke's goes. And now, again, East Stroudsburg North, probably the northernmost region that St. Luke's covers. But there's a lot of schools and a lot of athletes. And I think, first and foremost, we're celebrating athletes from all schools. So I know St. Luke's has a lot of partnerships with certain school districts, but doesn't necessarily have to be from those school districts to honor these students.
21: Yeah, it just needs to be athletes from the general area.
19: Northern all the way up to the East Stroudsburg area, southern Quakertown, is that fair?
21: Yep.
19: All right. East, probably through a little bit of New Jersey, and west out maybe towards Hamburg. Does that sound like a good footprint? Yeah, we'll say about that. Then, well, we can always correct it. But no, seriously, the student athletes that you see here, even down into Schuylkill County, trying to celebrate their accomplishments. And there's lots of categories here, obviously. Do you know a few that you're going to be voting on here?
21: This year we're doing Female Athlete of the Year, Male Athlete of the Year, Team of the Year, and the Comeback Athlete of the Year, where we're kind of highlighting an athlete who maybe had a significant injury, worked through it, came back and did some great things.
19: Yeah, I think that's an important one. I know in the past, that one is, you get not a dry eye in the house kind of situation, and being able to honor some of the perseverance that it takes to be a part of sports is obviously something you want to lift up, a story that you want to lift up. Is there a specific area that, in terms of an award, is it just those four that we're doing this year?
21: Yep.
19: Okay. And so obviously you're getting all these student athletes from all over the place. And I think the bigger thing this year, and different than years past, is you're going to be asking for the public's help.
21: Yeah, we're really excited this year. We're kind of taking a different approach and doing our show mostly just social media based. And we wanted to take the opportunity to have the public's input. So they're actually going to help us vote for our winners this year.
19: So within the next few weeks, with the ultimate date of what to announce all the winners?
21: June 25th.
19: Okay. June 25th, we're announcing winners. So in the next few weeks, we're going to follow social media channels on Facebook and Instagram?
21: Correct.
19: Do you have the handle off the top of your head?
21: I believe it's St. Luke's Sports Med.
19: St. Luke's Sports Med. I know we definitely want to get you following that social media account so you can have an opportunity to vote for all these student athletes. And how are you going to determine the nominations?
21: That's also something we did a little bit different this year. We have a great team of athletic trainers and sports performance coaches where we kind of go out and scour the area for different athletes that we think meet our criteria, and then we kind of meet as a group and discuss it and then go from there.
19: St. Luke's Sports Med on Instagram. If you aren't following already, you should have an opportunity now, and you can see exactly what's going on as the nominations continue to come out for each different award. And obviously it's an exciting time this year, as it's going to be a little bit of a change, but still honoring those student athletes that do all this great hard work in and out of the area. So any other things that people need to know specifically as it pertains to this year's version?
21: I would just say follow the social media and look out for what's to come.
19: Yeah, for sure. And now real quickly, I know you came all the way in here. I want to talk to you a little bit more about being an athletic trainer at East Stroudsburg North. Tell me a little bit more about how long you've been there, and of course, some of the athletes and coaches that you get to work with every day.
21: Yeah, this fall will actually be my sixth fall at North, so that's something super exciting. I love working at North. It's a different kind of atmosphere than I'm used to. I used to work at Phillipsburg for a short while, so the dynamic is a little bit different, but at the end of the day, it's kids playing sports, and I'm just there to help them get through, make sure no one's getting hurt, and do the thing that they love every day.
19: As we're sitting here in the middle of spring, and again, we're talking with Emily Bove, athletic trainer for East Stroudsburg North, and obviously the St. Luke's All-Star Award, she's involved with that as well. But Emily, I know we're getting towards the end of that spring sports season. There's a little bit of a light at the end of the tunnel in terms of busyness, because I know you guys are constantly on the go.
21: Yeah, I feel lucky enough. All my sports are finished, but for everyone else, they're almost there. I believe playoffs are just finishing up now.
19: And in terms of the summer, I know it's a busy time for you. You're not necessarily resting on your laurels. You're preparing for that fall sports season right around the corner, ultimately.
21: Yeah, we get a tiny bit of a break in the summer, but it's basically just reset until fall starts.
19: Yeah. And when you talk about, what have you learned in terms of being an athletic trainer there at East Stroudsburg North? And you said you compared it a little bit to Phillipsburg, but like, what have you learned in your time up there? And perhaps maybe a few shout outs for the the teams, the coaches, and maybe even the administration?
21: Basically, just have patience. I mean, the thing is, like, no matter where you go, they're just athletes playing the sport that they love. So, I don't know, you just got to be patient and help them get through whatever they're going through. I mean, just because they might not have, like, a physical injury doesn't mean they're not going through mm-hmm. things. So kind of just being there for them is really all that matters. But I'll give a shout-out. We have a new athletic director at our school this year, Mr. Buxa. So we're really excited to see some changes this year and see where it goes through.
19: Yeah, for sure. Yeah, so Emily, I appreciate you coming in this morning. I think it's going to be a fun time to watch. And again, we're watching the social media channel, St. Luke Sports Med on Instagram. And then, of course, you guys are on Facebook as well. You can just type that into the search bar and find out St. Luke Sports Med as these nominations continue to come out. And again, the ultimate date is June 25th.
21: Correct.
19: All right. Well, Emily, we appreciate the time here this morning. And thanks for coming in and talking to us about the St. Luke's All-Star Awards show.
21: Thanks for having me.
19: All right. When we come back, James is going to get your bottom of the hour sports update, and we'll be back here on Fox Sports Radio.
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20: 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District 11 playoffs are underway, and in 6A baseball, Allen advanced to round 3 with an 8-2 win over Easton. They get Northampton, who beat Parkland 6-2. Nazareth also advanced, beating Freedom 12-4. Their opponent in the next round will be Stroudsburg, who defeated Liberty 6-4. In 4A, Jim Thorpe edged Lehighton 1-0 and will play Saucon Valley on Monday. To softball in 6A, where Northampton shut out Nazareth 10-0, and will have his third-round matchup versus Freedom on Tuesday. Stroudsburg beat Whitehall 11-5 to advance to the third round, and will take on Emmaus on Tuesday, who beat Liberty 8-2. Southern Lehigh will play Pocono Mountain East in the second round of the 5A bracket. Southern Lehigh beat Pottsville 7-5 in 10 innings, and Pocono Mountain East conquered Bangor 7-4. In 4A, Northwestern lost to North Schuylkill 12-4, and Palmerton lost to Blue Mountain 3-2. Blue Mountain and North Schuylkill will play on Wednesday. In 3A, Pine Grove area won 13-3 over Palisades, and Northern Lehigh edged Salisbury 7-6. Palisades and Northern Lehigh will play in the second round on Wednesday. I'm James Maynard.
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0: Rolling along here on the St. Luke Sports Medicine Roundup on Fox Sports Radio. 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And if you do get injured, we're there with the best athletic trainers, performance coaches, physical therapists, and orthopedic sports medicine physicians and surgeons to get you back on your feet and back in the game. St. Luke's is the region's only varsity team in sports medicine. I want to thank Emily Bove, athletic trainer from East Stroudsburg North, joining us in studio this morning, talking about the upcoming St. Luke's All-Star Awards. A little bit of different format this year. In years past, it's been more of a show. This year, it's going to be on social media with an opportunity for the public to weigh in and vote. So take a look at St. Luke's Sports Med on Instagram. If you aren't following St. Luke's Sports Med on Instagram, you probably should be, so you can see all those nominations and give those acknowledgments to the great student athletes from the region as they get announced here in the upcoming weeks. Again, June 25th will be the winners announced. So stay tuned, get on the social media channels and watch as the nominations come out for all four awards. So you got the team, best male and female athlete, and the comeback story of the year. Those are the criteria that they're going to vote on this year. Again, I want to thank Emily for her time this morning. James, getting you caught up with the sports update at the bottom of the hour. And James was already teasing me before we even got on the air today, as I had a problem with one of our topics yesterday. I love Saturday mornings for none other than the fact that James can give me a revision from the past week. So you saw me floundering during, yes. You know, Tom does this thing sometimes where he just kind of springs topics on me and without the criteria. So I'm, you know, left trying to shuffle. What did you think of that topic yesterday we were talking about?
1: I was telling Mike here, I was saying I was ready to throw him the gif of I forget, I can't believe I'm
0: Rocky?
1: Saying. Rocky? Of Rocky and yeah. Rocky IV and Apollo's trainer and yeah. Throw in the towel.
0: Yeah.
1: You're floundering.
0: Yeah. I didn't know what to base the criteria off of.
1: But then you went and kind of went a little bit of a roll, and then you kind of started to flounder again, and then Tom started to help you out, and then you got back on track.
0: Well, if you were talking, what was the most tortured fan bases?
1: Tortured or tormented? I don't remember. Yeah. I think it was tormented.
0: Tormented fan base. And then it was only college football specific.
1: Yes.
0: You know, I got the ones in the SEC. No problem. Those are pretty obvious. You know, South Carolina and Texas A&M. Those were the ones. Was there one more? There was
1: three in the ACC. I remember that.
0: Yeah. And that was the hardest one for me. I mean, outside of Florida State. Florida State made a lot of sense.
1: Your best answer, though, was, well, I'm tormented as a Penn State fan.
0: Yeah, I feel tormented. Definitely.
1: That was a great line.
0: Really quick, did you want to answer yesterday's national road trip question? I know we had that going yesterday.
1: I didn't like the lack of a bus inclusion. I thought that, not that I have had that experience, but I thought that should have been included. Because that's, you're still sitting there in a car or, you know, an automobile. And
0: how far have you gone on the bus?
1: I've never done a bus ride, I'm sure to Albany, but, when I was going to school from Long Island to Albany, but I've done New York to Florida before.
0: Oof.
1: And I've gone from New York to Maine, not one shot, but I was, you know, working my way up to Maine.
0: What's that? From Long Island?
1: Yeah.
0: What is that, like 6 hours?
1: So Long Island to Maine is about six, yeah.
0: Yeah. It's not that far.
1: No.
0: But it's just, you have to go through New York.
1: Yeah.
0: To get out. You have to get off of Long Island. That's the problem.
1: Yeah, then you have to get through the Boston area. But yeah, right. Other than that, I was usually clean sailing. And my rule of thumb is if you could drive within six hours, you don't fly.
0: Oh, see, I'm a 5 hour and you do fly. That's my rule. If you do it within 6 hours, you don't fly. All right. So
1: close enough.
0: I won't fight that too hard. Let's put it that way. I think that's probably, but what about your longest sports road trip?
1: I went to Portland to see, I went to see my friend in Boston. I went to Portland to go see the Sea Dogs play.
0: Oh, really?
1: So yeah, that was part of it.
0: Okay. Yeah. James has this, like, what you did two minor league ballparks like a week ago.
1: Yes.
0: Right?
1: I did Syracuse and Rochester. And actually my friend and I were working on getting to, I like it when you say it.
0: Worcester.
1: And we're going to go to Hartford as well. I've been to Hartford already.
0: Okay.
1: To see the Yard Goats, but I do want to get their it's like their burger on a glazed donut.
0: Oh.
1: Cause they're sponsored by Dunkin'.
0: Oh, are they?
1: Okay. It's Dunkin' Donuts Park.
0: Right? And that's in Hartford?
1: That's in Hartford.
0: Okay.
1: So I want to get that this time around, but Worcester is on my list of ones I've never seen yet.
0: Okay.
1: So I got that. I have...
0: Isn't that relatively new, or they're building a new one?
1: 2021, I believe it came out.
0: Yeah.
1: I have Worcester, Hudson Valley Renegades, and Altoona.
0: Oh, Altoona, the curve.
1: Yeah, before I really have to start to expand. Before
0: you're talking about, like, those are the ones within driving distance that you'd like to make an effort
1: for. Yeah. I mean, there's all of Maryland I have to do.
0: The Delmarva Seabirds.
1: Delmarva Seabirds, Chesapeake Bay Sox, Frederick Keys. You got independent teams. You got the Orioles. You got the Nationals there as well. I've been to both the major league parks there, but I would go to them again.
0: And what is the one thing that you told me when you returned from all these minor league ballpark tours?
1: When you
0: come back to Allentown, you reflect and say, Coca-Cola Park is still the best.
1: Oh, yeah, Coca-Cola Park is still the best. Absolutely.
0: It's absolutely true. I think I can count a couple others. I mean, this weekend I'm supposed to go see a game down in Wilmington.
1: Yeah.
0: I don't know if that's going to happen or not. But
1: if it does, that's all right.
0: The weather.
1: I hope you get to do it, though. It's always nice to have a new ballpark.
0: Yeah, true. Yeah, from that standpoint, I haven't been there. And that's single A, isn't it?
1: Yeah.
0: Yeah. I don't think I've ever been to a single A game.
1: Do you know who the opponent is?
0: I have no idea.
1: Okay.
0: Again, when I walked in here today, I told you I thought we were going to the Phillies game.
1: Do they have beer? I'm assuming, yeah.
0: I don't really drink many beers anymore. But
1: okay.
0: Yeah, just old man stuff.
1: I think they have a mascot of theirs is a cucumber or something like that. It's a little weird.
0: The Blue Rocks?
1: Yeah.
0: Is a cucumber.
1: They have two mascots.
0: Oh, okay.
1: And one of them, I believe, is a cucumber.
0: Interesting.
1: Yes.
0: All right.
1: Or a celery or something. It's some green vegetable or something.
0: Oh, my God. All right. Well, I guess I'll find out if the game doesn't get rained out. You know, really quickly, I know I kind of came into the show and I was kind of going 1,000 different directions. But if we're talking baseball, I know you were kind of keen on this new version of the Mets.
1: Yeah. You mean
0: because they're trying to do everything they could possibly do to get young talent into the rotation?
1: I mean, it is complete youth movement now.
0: When you have Robert on the IL, Francisco Lindor on the IL, Francisco Alvarez on the IL, like, I'm sorry, you're just missing so much talent. And then, of course, Soto's been in and out of the lineup all year long.
1: Sure. You got to try something. And I mean, they're nowhere near out of things.
0: No.
1: It's still so early. And they are having a much better May than they had in April.
0: Well, they had a dismal April, so I guess everything's looking up at this point.
1: And yeah, unfortunately, they dug themselves a big hole. And you guys were talking about it earlier this week about how you take a bottom NL East team and put them in anywhere in the AL, and they're within like 5 games of first.
0: Sure. Yeah. I mean, at this point for you, what's the biggest concern? Are you talking about like run producing or the pitching has been okay?
1: Yeah, the pitching has been fine, and it's been the offense.
0: Yeah.
1: It's 100% been the offense.
0: So right now they have the second lowest run production in the NL.
1: Wow.
0: Even behind the Rockies.
1: Wow.
0: And the only worst team that...
1: And you have Juan Soto in the lineup.
0: Well, again, he hasn't been there all year, but yes.
1: Sure.
0: They need to start scoring some runs. They've scored 205. The only team worse than that is the Giants at 177.
1: Wow.
0: Yeah. That's pretty bad.
1: It is. We didn't expect this. I'll tell you that. We definitely did not.
0: The lack of the offense. And again, you're relying a lot on young talent right now. And, you know, some say that's a good thing. Some say that you're just kind of backed into that corner.
1: And with the young talent they're going with, you're going to have some serious ebbs and flows. You know, maybe on an individual level more so than a team level, but you're going to have some serious ebbs and flows with such young talent. You're going to see some weeks where they're flying high, and then there are going to be some weeks where it's even worse than it's been.
0: Well, and you know, in terms of offense, you're always going to see more offense as the weather gets warmer. So, like, that's always going to be a positive. As you get into June and July, you're going to see, you know, not the dog days are tough in August, obviously, but, you know, June and July, being able to get that warm weather and the ball flies a little bit farther and... It's nicer.
1: The problem is every team is going to be like that.
0: Sure, but at least your pitching has been okay.
1: Yeah, the pitching has been fine.
0: You know, so like that's going to keep you afloat, and as long as the bats come alive, it's less of an issue. But
1: and Devin, I mean, we're talking about the pitching. Devin Williams has certainly come back around. Mm-hmm. You know, he started off the season extremely poor, and again, with the month of May, he's been. I don't have the stats in front of me, but he's been much better.
0: I mean, McLean, Peralta, Clay Holmes all have ERAs under 3.5.
1: Right.
0: 3.6.
1: And unfortunately, Clay Holmes is out for a few months, but.
0: Oh, that's right. I forgot about that.
1: Yeah. That hurt. That was injury to insult.
0: Let's see here. I mean, what Okode Senga, that's not been going well.
1: He's in St. Lucie right now. He had one rehab start and it didn't look good. His back is just messed up. It's sad because he's a really good pitcher.
0: Well,
1: I remember seeing him in last year. He was rehabbing and he was in Lehigh Valley because Syracuse was in Lehigh Valley, and he was in a bullpen session. You can see his face, and he was just so upset with himself. It's sad to see.
0: Yeah.
1: How's the Red Sox doing?
0: It's funny. We had Steve Degler on the show yesterday, and before he even put the headset on, you know, we very much lament how bad the Red Sox are every time because he and I are both Red Sox fans. He goes, don't worry, they're going to lose because they're at home one and it's the Twins, right? Like, so you should, the team where you probably should win, you're going to lose. They lost last night. I think 8-6 was the final.
1: Okay.
0: And, they have another one against the Twins here today, but he already predicted a series loss to the Twins because they're playing at Fenway, where I believe they only won, I think it's under 10 games. Yeah. They're 8-15 at home this year. 14-13 away, 8-15 at home at Fenway.
1: Wow,
0: that is by far the worst home record in baseball.
1: That's a, you know, kind of mean to your fans.
0: Well, and also, like, remember, in Boston, spring doesn't arrive until mid-May, so it's true. Up there, it's freaking cold. So yeah, I don't know. The Red Sox haven't been doing much, and the big story right now in the AL East is the Tampa Bay Rays. Mm-hmm. As they've been red hot, and they took one from the Yankees last night to further that. You're shaking your head. Why?
1: Can you name how many players on the
0: Drew Rasmussen?
1: Can you name
0: Junior Caminero?
1: Okay.
0: Yandy Diaz.
1: Okay.
0: That's about it. I got three.
1: You got three, which is I was a little surprised you got three. But.
0: Oh, isn't Cedric Mullins down there? I think he's the former Oriole. Yeah, I think
1: he's former Met too. By the way,
0: was he? Oh, that's right. It was a short stint.
1: A very short stint. He proved his worth by.
0: Hold on, give me a second.
1: The fact that three was amazing.
0: Okay, all right. I'm gonna count it as a win. Jonathan Aranda.
1: Okay,
0: I got it. I got something.
1: it's always amazing. Oh, race.
0: Chandler Simpson. How can I forget Chandler Simpson?
1: Of course.
0: he's that young guy they got going down there, the left fielder.
1: And talk about a stark contrast, 8-15, like you said, at home for the Red Sox, 19-5, the Rays at home in the Trop. And they're so happy to be back home in the Trop.
0: Very true. This one, but they went into Yankee Stadium yesterday and took care of business.
1: It's amazing.
0: So that's going to be interesting. Did they already postpone today's game? Is this, what day is this here? I got to pull the, I'm assuming a lot of these games are going to get postponed here already today. I was looking at my fantasy baseball roster, and yeah, the Rays and Yankees have already been postponed today.
1: Wow. How's your fantasy team doing?
0: Terrible. Awful. I can't even. I've made some aggressive moves, though, you know, on the waiver wire, and it's patchwork. I'm leaving this week. We'll see if I can hold on.
1: Okay.
0: But patchwork. But I will say, getting healthy, Gerrit Cole came back yesterday, and I've been stashing him on my injured list.
1: There you go.
0: And he came back and had a good outing yesterday.
1: Okay.
0: I just got to get some offense. No one can hit the ball for me.
1: Were you able to get AJ Ewing by any chance?
0: I was not. There's too many Mets fans in my in my league.
1: He is electric. He's gonna be good.
0: I got Connor Griffin. Well, he was going to be good too. Like, he's good.
1: He will be. Yeah. It might take some time.
0: Yeah, we'll see.
1: I will try to cheer you up a little bit.
0: Okay.
1: I know your Red Sox are not doing so well, but when I am going to the Worcester.
0: Worcester? Oh, you are going when? When is this?
1: This is July 11th weekend.
0: Okay.
1: That's the plan. And I anticipate we're going to make it happen. But the game I'm going to, it's, I don't know, my apologies if I say his name wrong. Willier Abreu bobblehead, which I'll make sure to bring in for you.
0: Yeah. Oh, yeah. That'd be awesome. He's the only bright spot in the offense this year.
1: Yeah,
0: and luckily, he's on my fantasy team.
1: There you go.
0: Yeah. He leads the team in hits, batting average, I believe. I don't think he leads the team in home run. I think Contreras kind of took that title. But yeah, he's by far, he's hitting 295. I'm pulling up here. Contreras still leads in RBIs, and Duran is also ahead of him in RBIs, but he's been electric, you know.
1: Okay.
0: And you know what? When I drafted him, it was one of my last picks.
1: I love when that happens.
0: I love when that happens.
1: I love, for me, it was my favorite story of that one is Puka Nacua.
0: Puka Nacua, yeah. I mean, in fairness, you know all like the deep sleepers in the NFL.
1: I try.
0: All the deep sleepers. James knows them. Okay, give me one for this year. We're going to start doing this now. Now that we're at Memorial Day weekend, James is already... There are times, just so FYI, you know, he's won the station fantasy title, what, twice?
1: Two and a half
0: times.
1: And okay. By chance, we played it 4 years.
0: Right.
1: And there's been two winners. It's you been Connor James. Me. You and James, yes.
0: Yeah, you and James. You and Connor.
1: Yep.
0: Connor Mills. Yes. What I will say is James knows all of like the deep sleepers on the wide receivers. All right, so give me one.
1: We
0: do this throughout the summer before fantasy football drafts. What? And now that we are officially welcoming summers in, we're gonna welcome this back into the Saturday morning routine.
1: Well, I'm gonna just say I'm not ready to say he's a deep sleeper, but one guy I am really following and seeing what people are saying about him
0: is this a wide receiver?
1: He is a wide receiver.
0: Okay,
1: is Xavion Thomas?
0: Couldn't even tell you who that is.
1: Third round pick of the Chicago Bears.
0: Xavion Thomas. Okay.
1: So when he was drafted, apparently Ben Johnson was already making plays for him. Like at the moment he was drafted.
0: Okay. LSU.
1: Yes. Surprise third round pick of the Bears.
0: 5'10", 192.
1: Runs like a 4.2, 4.3.
0: Okay.
1: And some people are starting to say he's going to line up in the backfield. He's going to be, there's little competition for wide receiver 3. Now, admittedly, in that offense.
0: My brother, Khalif Raymond. Come on, man. He's their wide receiver 3.
1: It's not exactly a hard beat.
0: He was like the wide receiver 4 in Detroit for many years.
1: Yeah. When they didn't have a wide receiver 3.
0: Right. Well, also, like, we've got to also factor in targets for Colston Loveland there.
1: It's going to be Loveland, Adunze, and Burden. And Burden's going to be... Burden could be the one who shocks the world sort of thing. I mean, he's going to be drafted in, like, the fourth round of your redrafts, but around the same time as Adunze will be. But Burden is the potentially the one who can really break through and be huge.
0: But now here's what I will say, if we're talking fantasy sports. If you're saying Xavion Thomas is going to be part of Ben Johnson's play in the backfield, DeAndre Swift and Kyle Manunga are different types of backs. Like
1: yes.
0: They're more in between the tackle. If you're looking like on a reverse or something, yep. Getting out on the edge.
1: We're talking big plays.
0: Yeah.
1: There's some people, I don't think anyone legit is ready to go this far, but some people are saying he found his Jahmyr Gibbs.
0: Oh.
1: Okay, that's why I'm paying attention, but I'm not ready to announce you must go grab him in a
0: redraft. He's much smaller than Jahmyr Gibbs is, though.
1: He's 1 inch smaller and 10 pounds heavier or something like that, or vice versa.
0: Is Gibbs that? What is Gibbs? Well, I'm pulling him up. Right. I didn't realize he was that light.
1: Yeah, it's not that different.
0: 5'9", 202. Wow.
1: Yeah.
0: Okay.
1: And Thomas is 5'10", 195 or something like that.
0: Yeah, I don't know.
1: So it's not that different.
0: All right.
1: So we'll see. We'll see. Watch. Just pay attention to see what you hear. But as of right now, I don't know who the deep sleep a good deep sleeper would be.
0: I think you just gave us one.
1: I mean, that's deep, deep, deep. That's deep, deep.
0: All right. So you're okay. Well, listen. You don't have to come up with them all today. This is something we'll parse out in the coming weeks.
1: Sure.
0: And we'll come to you for one player per week. So be prepared.
1: No problem.
0: James will talk NFL draft in the week one of the season.
1: I'm ready to talk next year's draft.
0: Yeah. Thank God.
1: Okay, can I get some Jeremiah Smith, Amon Hardy shares?
0: This is so Mets of you. Like, always waiting for the future to come up. honestly, that's very Mets of you.
1: That is very true.
0: And then you're seeing that youth movement coming now. That's why you're excited about it. Because you know all these guys from the minors.
1: Yes. Actually, it was really funny because... like you said, we just went to Syracuse, and now I'm seeing Morbido up, Tong up, Ewing up. It's like, oh, I'm so glad we got to see him there, you know?
0: And also, like, the ones that you started the season with in New York, you know, Benj was one that,
1: yep.
0: You know, people were excited
1: about.
0: Talk about
1: a guy coming on, by the way.
0: Yeah. So we got to find the bright spots when they come around.
1: The youth movements, the NFL drafts of the world, that is hope, and hope is contagious.
0: Well, hope, yeah, I mean, so there's always next year, right?
1: Exactly.
0: I want to thank Emily Bove, athletic trainer from East Stroudsburg North, who joined us earlier in the show. If you missed any of her conversation talking about the St. Luke's All-Star Awards and the changes for this upcoming year, you can check out the podcast on Apple, Spotify, and LVFoxSports.com. Gathering nominations, and we'll be releasing the finalists in the coming weeks. Got on out to their Instagram page You can go out to St. Luke's Sports Med on Instagram or follow them on Facebook to find out when those nominees are being announced, with the ultimate winner being announced on June 25th. Let's get to our commercial break here. When we come back, wrapping it up here on the St. Luke Sports Medicine Roundup. Maybe we talk, you haven't been watching the basketball, have you? Have you been watching any of the sports?
1: No, but I'm definitely trying to follow it at this point.
0: It's been pretty good. I mean, it's pretty much all Knicks, but we'll get into a little bit of that and what else you can look forward to this Memorial Day weekend on the St. Luke Sports Medicine Roundup on Fox Sports Radio.
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0: Welcome back to the St. Luke's Sports Medicine Roundup. 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If you missed our conversation with Emily Bove, athletic trainer for East Stroudsburg North, she came on this morning to talk about the St. Luke's All-Star Awards as they're continuing to gather nominations with the ultimate announcement date of June 25th. For their All-Star Award recipients. So you'll be able to vote on it on social media at St. Luke's Sports Med on Instagram, and you can find them on Facebook as well as the nominations come out. So we want to thank Emily for her time this morning. And James, as we get closer to the end of the show here, do you have any great Memorial Day plans as we are going to have to navigate the rain this week?
1: Well, the plan was to not be here this weekend, but unfortunately, because of the weather, there was no point in going down to Cape May. So,
0: So you take your daughter to Cape May, right?
1: So, Alyssa's best friend has a beach house.
0: Oh,
1: so we are making more and more plans to go down there.
0: That makes sense. Yeah. So ultimately, as a kid, I was just we used to go to Cape May, and I'm just like, I was not a huge fan because it's not all my friends are in Wildwood. for people my age, it's great. Cape May's awesome, but
1: that's what I heard, like, that Wildwood is the place.
0: Well,
1: down there.
0: Wildwood is for kids. Yeah, it's like for more like, ages 6, 7.
1: Okay.
0: And up.
1: Okay.
0: Because you have like the boardwalk and a lot of kids at night at the boardwalk. Teenagers, but not necessarily St. Luke's or St. Luke's. Cape May is more just like a sleepier town, higher end.
1: Okay.
0: Nicer restaurants.
1: Okay.
0: Older crowd.
1: Like, gotcha. Okay. Like,
0: late 30s and up.
1: I've been dying to do the Pennsylvanian trips.
0: What?
1: Well, the two trips that stay, I guess it's part of the Jersey Shore of sorts, I guess, but Cape May and the Jersey Shore and maybe Rehoboth. Those are the ones I've heard like
0: Pennsylvania people go.
1: Oh, go to, yeah.
0: Ocean City, Maryland's also huge.
1: Okay.
0: With Pennsylvania people.
1: Right.
0: Love it.

0: That was like 10 years ago, though, so it's been a long time.
1: I love that. It hits on two conversations we've been talking about.
0: What's
1: this,
0: that?
1: This draft for 45 minutes.
0: Yeah.
1: On air, we talked about how, like, I'm highly into fantasy and the draft and things like that.
0: Yeah.
1: And I don't do things like that.
0: Oh, okay.
1: You know, and yet here you are going to, like, a whole other area.
0: Well, it's a nice beach trip, too. Like, because you're kind of, like, grabbing the end of the summer and it's still nice out and people are still down at the shore and it's nice. You know, but a couple weeks later, it kind of dies down at the beaches. So it's people getting their last stretch of beach vacation out.
1: Sure. And then, and it also touches on the fact that you and I talked about how you're the coolest guy in the staff.
0: Oh, please.
1: By far.
0: I don't want to hear that. There's other reasons.
1: The 20-year-olds cannot compete with you.
0: Well, that's not, I'm sure they can. I'm sure they probably just don't talk about it as much as I do. But ultimately it's more fun, you know, when you have that tradition. You know, there was discussion in our fantasy league that we would like to do our 20th anniversary at, like, in Las Vegas or something.
1: Nice.
0: But that was before everyone had kids and, you know,
1: right.
0: You know, that was, and again, something different for me. I don't have kids. And
1: sure.
0: It opens up my schedule a little bit more.
1: Sure. And no doubt, but still you are, it still does not,
0: I didn't pay him to say any of this, people.
1: It may impact your abilities to do things. Of course it does. But still, you're the coolest guy in staff by far.
0: You don't have to, James. I feel awkward here. Anyway.
1: With your social life, you are the coolest guy on staff.
0: Again, weird. So, James, anyway, let's get back to the sports. I asked if you were watching the Spurs and Thunder series. I was trying to watch a little bit last night, but, you know, end of the week, I just start nodding off past like 10 o'clock. So, didn't see the way it ended. I think the big thing coming out of this series is people's obsession with SGA and his flopping. Like, there was, I think it was a stat that Colin Cowherd brought up, that he flops on like 27% of his shots or something ridiculous, which is much higher than some of the other players that are, quote, known for that. Like Jalen Brunson, it's like 9% mm-hmm. of his shots that he's accused of flopping. 27% for SGA, and the crowd got after him last night in San Antonio, call it like chanting flop or flop.
1: which
0: by the way, the crowd also again, first game in San Antonio during the series, they had like that old color scheme pattern with like the pink and the light blue. Remember like the old Spurs logo?
1: Yes.
0: That had the like pink and the light blue, like they had different areas of the crowd with themed colored.
1: Okay.
0: So it kind of looked like the old Spurs logo, which I thought was kind of cool. And they got after SGA, but ultimately the Thunder with a big win, 123-108, and now take the series lead after the Spurs took game one. It's a lot of fun to watch. The Thunder are just so good. Like, they're just so, so good. And I think I turned it on yesterday. It was like 23-6. The Spurs were up like to start this game. Like they took control early, but the Thunder came back roaring,
1: mm-hmm.
0: and ultimately with a double digit win here on the road.
1: I'm really curious with the West, who is gonna try to topple these two teams for the next 5-10 years?
0: In the West, right? Yeah.
1: Who can? Because would you be surprised that, let's say, out of the next 10 years, there are at least 5 times they're playing in the Western Conference Finals against each other? I wouldn't be surprised.
0: It's like those series back in the day where we were seeing the Cavs and the Warriors every year. You know, I'm trying to think in the West. I mean, a healthy Luka elevates the Lakers, but is LeBron still there? And what version of LeBron are you getting? And obviously, you got the Joker in Denver.
1: That's the one team I can think of is Denver.
0: But the Timberwolves have been deep playoff runs. So you got to count them into it, too. KD and the Rockets, but they're not to the same level of the Thunder and the Spurs right now.
1: Right. But I wonder if you're going to start seeing a flux of talent go east because
0: a little easier to compete.
1: Yeah. You can't get through the West. You might not be able to go through the West with these two teams for a while.
0: Yeah. I want to see what the Pistons are able to do and build on what they had this season with one of the best records in the East, or the best record in the East, I should probably say. Knicks, still an interesting team.
1: You know,
0: Celtics are still strong.
1: Yeah. The Knicks are doing the successful version of the Sixers, you know, trying to patch things together every year to build a team.
0: Mm-hmm.
1: You know, it's not necessarily sustainable for a long time like these two teams are. Like these two teams,
0: because they were built, you know, from the ground up.
1: Right.
0: Yeah. Not a young talent.
1: Right. At some point, the Knicks might have to blow things up and start over again and hopefully to get in a position that like one of these two teams. Mm. But right now, it's just kind of patching, patching, patching, and patching.

0: Do you think the Cavs win the game this series?
1: I certainly hope not.
0: Down 2-0. Are you like a legit Knicks fan? Or is, I mean, you're because you're a New York guy, you kind of have to cheer for him.
1: I mean, I'm.
0: You're not a Nets guy. I know that.
1: No, right? I mean, I am that fan who grew up on the Knicks.
0: Ewing
1: in
0: Knicks,
1: the 90s.
0: Starks and Ewing,
1: lamenting how we could never get past Chicago and watching 82 games a year and things like that. And I have progressed into the old guy who's like, this isn't my basketball. You know, that's what I progressed into.
0: From the standpoint of not playing defense, or from the standpoint of it, you don't like the 3-point shot?
1: Well, the defense in particular, yeah. I of the two, I'd rather say defense, but arguably,
0: here's one thing that you can always say. As it gets later in the season and deeper into the playoffs, teams start to play defense. So they're capable of playing defense.
1: Sure, there's some defense.
0: It's just ultimately during the regular season, that's not the style of game that happens.
1: Right.
0: It's chuck it deep and it's try to score 130.
1: It's completely unentertaining. Anyone can run up a court and just throw it in 7 seconds. And
0: well, especially
1: back
0: these guys, because they're top of the top, you know.
1: Yeah, exactly.
0: They're the best at what they do. So yeah, the fact that we're spoiled with like these 40-point, 3-point shots or right. 40-foot 3-point shots, like yeah, well, that happens a lot. And Wembanyama does it, and Steph Curry does it.
1: Right.
0: Yeah.
1: It bothers me. It bothers me that a player like James Harden would be at best a sixth man in the '90s, and yet he's on a Hall of Fame trajectory because he can score points.
0: Yeah, just a lot.
1: A guy who could just score in the 90s was a bench player.
0: Right.
1: If he couldn't do anything else, that's all. He was a bench player. Mm-hmm. But in this basketball, he's all of a sudden a Hall of Famer. And it's embarrassing.
0: Well,
1: I mean, the
0: ultimate equalizer is the playoffs. Cause when he gets into the playoffs, it just doesn't go anywhere for him.
1: Right.
0: So that's where we're at again. Conference finals and he can't do anything.
1: Hey, we're down. We're going to have to Jalen Brunson take over, and it's take over against James Harden because we can beat him every single time down the court. Mm-hmm. That's a player who does not belong in a starting lineup.
0: I don't disagree, man. It's
1: embarrassing
0: to watch. All right. So you're still watching basically.
1: I'm paying attention.
0: And you'll cheer for them when they get to the finals.
1: But they're gonna lose. Most likely.
0: Whoever comes out of the West is going to win.
1: But it's gonna be nice to at least think we have a shot. You know what I mean?
0: Sure.
1: Just because we're there.
0: You'll grab one game at the Garden and the fans. It'll be the equivalent of what the 76ers did, right? Like the 76ers beat the Celtics and it was a nice story. And, you know, you're looking at it as potential progress in the future of the team. But ultimately, you're still not going to beat the best of the best.
1: Right. Because we're not. We're not the best of the best. The championship in the NBA is being played right now in the Western Conference Finals, pretty much.
0: I believe that, yes. I definitely believe that. All right, we want to thank Emily Bove, athletic trainer from East Stroudsburg North, who joined us earlier in the show. Again, St. Luke's All-Star Awards coming out as the month gets into June. I know we're coming up here at the end of May, so just kind of stay tuned for that as the nominations get released on social media at St. Luke's Sports Med on Instagram, and check them out on Facebook as well. And those nominations should be coming out in the next couple weeks. And June 25th is the announcement for the winners as they look to honor the local student athletes here in the Lehigh Valley and surrounding regions that St. Luke's serves. Doesn't have to be a St. Luke's high school affiliation to be a nominee or a winner. So that's something we'd like to follow. We want to thank Emily for coming in early and talking about that with us here on the St. Luke's Sports Medicine Roundup. I want to thank James Maynard as well here as we roll into the weekend. It is Memorial Day weekend, so we have to say it. Act responsibly. We're going to have Iron Pigs baseball for you here on Fox Sports Radio. Just kind of stay tuned for that. 6:05 pregame time right here against Scranton Wilkes-Barre tonight. 6:05 pregame tomorrow, as both games are going to be night games with the holiday on Monday. So Iron Pigs off to Buffalo after that. It'll be short week, by the way. If you're looking for the happy hour, it's going to be all short weeks.
1: Monday.
0: Yeah. And no Monday, right. Actually, Wednesday and Thursday, we're going to have shows till 7 because they're day games. So anyway, want to thank James. Want to thank Emily. Go out to St. Luke's and get your care, sluhn.org. All right, we'll talk to you next week. Happy Memorial Day to you out there in the Lehigh Valley. Have a great one.
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20: Oklahoma City leads the NBA's West Finals 2-1 after a victory at San Antonio 123-108. Shai Gilgeous-Alexander finished with 26 points and 12 assists. The Thunder had trailed 15-0 early in the game. The league's all-defensive team is led by Victor Wembanyama of the Spurs. It was unanimous for him. WNBA home wins for Indiana, Atlanta, and Seattle. In the NHL, another road victory for Vegas, up 2-0 in the West Final after getting 3 goals in the third to win at Colorado 3-1. Siwoo Kim shot a second-round 60 at the Byron Nelson. He leads by 5 strokes. To baseball, Milwaukee led 4-0 early and beat the Dodgers 5-1. San Diego 7-3 over the A's. Atlanta edged Washington in 11 innings 5-4. And Tampa Bay won its 5th in a row with 4 runs in the 8th, 4-2 at the Yankees. I'm Steve DeSager.
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13: 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Coming up, Kansas, Friday, May 29th. 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
2: Prop it up.
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3: Ah, yes. The prop betting market is like ointment for the soul right here. Jared, we start with you with something you like.
5: All right, we're going to go with JT Ginn. Who is that? He's a pitcher for the Athletics. We're going to go under 17 and a half outs, which means he cannot make it through the sixth inning. Which will be obviously 18 outs, right? 3 outs per inning times 6, 18. I don't know what got into JT Ginn in his last game, but he took a no-hitter into the ninth. And I don't mean to knock JT Ginn, but this is a guy last year who had an ERA north of 5. So not exactly Cy Young. You don't see guys in that stratosphere take no-hitters into the ninth inning against major league lineups too often. He pitched a career high over 100 pitches in that outing. I love fading pitchers the start after one of those insane outings where they throw a career high in pitches and they take a no-no into the ninth. So we'll go JT Ginn facing Rich's Padres today, who have not been very good offensively this year. I think they'll eventually bounce back, but we'll go under 17 and a half outs for Athletics pitcher JT.

0: props tonight. Cleveland home, but down 0-2. And it feels like what's happening with the Knicks is they're collapsing on Donovan Mitchell, which forces James Harden to become the table setter of the offense. So give me Harden over 6.5 assists tonight. Cleveland doesn't need hero ball. They need an adult in the room to run the offense, and I think it's going to have to be Harden. So give me the over 6.5 assists.
1: I'm going to stick with that same game, Rich. I'm going to go with Sam Merrill. I'm going bounce back game over here. Call it zigzag if you want, but give me over 8.5 points. It's funny because his point prop for game two was 8.5 points, and he was disgustingly bad. He was brutal in game two. His stats for game two, let's see. Oh, gosh, I got to shield my eyes. I'm looking through my fingers right now. It's, oh, my gosh, he was 1 for 8, including 0 for 7 from three-point range. A lot of good looks. I expect that to continue. I don't think he has another horrible shooting game in back-to-back games. So I think he rebounds. I'm going to go with Sam Merrill over 8.5 points. I think that's a solid play right there.
2: I like that spot a lot.
1: All right. The previews continue. The run that might have won an entire series. Details on the way.
3: We are.
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16: What you need to know.
17: Vegas leads the NHL's West Final 2-0 after winning at Colorado again 3-1, this time with 3 goals in the third. In the NBA playoffs, Oklahoma City's up 2-1 in the West Finals after a comeback win at San Antonio, 123-108. Shea Gilgeous-Alexander, 26 points. The Thunder were down 15-0 in the early minutes. Victor Wembanyama in defeat, 26 points and 4 rebounds. NASCAR's Truck Series race rained out in Charlotte. To baseball, Cleveland won its 7th game in a row, 1-0 at Philadelphia on a pinch homer in the 9th. Houston handed the Cubs a 6th straight loss, 4-2 in Chicago. St. Louis and Cincinnati rained out, doubleheader Saturday. Baltimore handed Detroit a 7th straight loss, 7-4. Atlanta in 11 innings beat Washington 5-4. Wins for Milwaukee and San Diego. I'm Steve DeSager.
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1: Oh, what is going on? Happy Saturday. Hope all is well, especially on this Memorial Day weekend. 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Special salute to everybody laying down their lives, the ultimate sacrifice, so we can, you know, talk sports and do whatever the hell we want to do. So I always think about that. My mom had a sticker.

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2: Yeah, Brian, I have to disagree with your point. SGA is unwatchable. He stinks. 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
1: Oh, gosh, what is happening right now? 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Get our picks. Get our random thoughts on sports as well, including Brendan Sorsby. Go away. Top of the hour, up on game. TJ Hushmanzada, Plaxico Burress. They have got you covered in less than 8 American minutes. Keep it locked right here on Fox Sports Radio. All right, we got some picks to make. Let's do it.
0: Rapid fire.
1: All right, Jared, we start with you. What do you like?
4: Does Elijah hate SGA too? Just to get the, yeah, the trio. Everyone's in alignment on this one. I'll give you this during the platter. I'll give it to you again here. I'll go Cavs minus a point and a half in the first half. The bounce back trend down 0-2 coming off a double digit loss, 26-10-1 ATS, 15-2-1 in the last 18. The role players will shoot better at home. I think the Cavs, they have to. Last stand for Cleveland tonight against the Knicks. I'll lay a point and a half in the first half, minus $1.25. I love this JT Ginn outs prop to the under. I gave this and prop it up. I'll give it to you again here. Under 17.5 outs, minus $1.30. He's coming off of a no-hitter into the ninth inning. This is not a guy that's got no-hitter stuff. So we fade pitchers coming off career highs in pitch counts and taking no-nos into the ninth. Walbert Urena, Angels pitcher, under 4.5 hits allowed. This is minus $1.15. He's been fantastic in his rookie season for the Halos facing the Rangers today.
5: All right, I'm going to go quick here. I love the first half Cavs pick by Jared, but I'm going to take the Knicks plus 2.5 on the road. Give me the under on that game, Cavs-Knicks tonight. I'm kind of feeling like a lot of missed shots by the Cavs forcing looks in the second half as the Knicks catch up. And then give me over 11.5 rebounds by Big Cat. It's been good on the boards. I like the over on his rebound prop today.
1: What number do you have on the under? Rich, real fast.
5: The under Cavs Knicks. It was, oh, sorry, under 214.5.
1: Okay, 214.5. Gotcha. All right, I'll go quick because I have no choice. Give me the Hurricanes to score the first goal in the first period. 11-day layoff. I think they're laser focused today. Give me Sam Merrill. Sucked in game two. Give me over 8.5 points. Open shots. I don't think he goes cold again. And pleasing the crew, give me SGA under 30.5 points. He makes the right play. Under.
3: Killing the mice.
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1: The family of Kyle Busch issued a statement today saying that the auto racing legend died from severe pneumonia that progressed into sepsis. Busch passed away on Thursday in a Charlotte hospital at the age of 41. In Game 3 of the NBA's Western Conference Finals Friday night, the Oklahoma City Thunder won at San Antonio 123-108 for a 2-1 lead. Tonight at 8 p.m. Eastern, Game 3 of the Eastern Conference Finals from Cleveland, with the New York Knicks leading the Cavaliers 2-9.
0: In Game 2 of the NHL's Western Conference Finals Friday night, the Vegas Golden Knights won at Colorado 3-1 for a 2-0 lead. Tonight at 7 p.m. Eastern, Game 2 of the East Final from Carolina with the Montreal Canadiens leading the Hurricanes 1-0. Baseball Friday night, Zach Neto hit 2 home runs in the Angels' 9-6 win over Texas. I'm Isaac Lohenkron.
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29: Welcome into the show. And I just got one thing to say, man. Just make sure you don't poke the bear, as my boy Mr. Burress said. Glad to have you in here, man. It's Saturday morning, and for some, a Saturday afternoon. Up on Game, Fox Sports Radio. That's Mr. Plaxico Burress. I'm TJ Houshmandzadeh. Mr. LeVar Arrington has some family matters that he must take care of. So it'll just be us today. 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You can be doing anything. You can be anywhere. But you're here with us, and we say thank you, and we hope to give you a great show. We got Aaron Rodgers decides to come back. So, you know, we always going to talk some football. And the Knicks look, what I say, almost unbeatable now. We will talk some basketball as well. But before we get into anything, Mr. Burress, man, how you feel this morning?
30: Man, everything is great, man. Just enjoying this Saturday. A lot going on. My daughter's out in Colorado Springs and the USA basketball trials.
29: Yeah. Congratulations. Yeah. For everybody.
30: Yeah.
29: Plaxico Burress, you know, he was a hell of an athlete. So he bred hell of an athlete. As you guys know, in the last couple weeks, I've worked with his son. His son is an animal. And I'm going to say it again. If he don't play significant snaps at Notre Dame, I don't know what the hell y'all looking at, because I done trained multiple. And I'm not just saying, I done trained multiple first-round picks. Plaxico Burress' son, Elijah Burress, is the truth. They don't play him. They on drugs. But congratulations to your daughter, because she's representing team, or she's trying out for Team USA.
30: Yes.
29: And like I said, he was a hell of an athlete, and him and his wife have bred hell of an athletes. Sorry.
30: Yeah, man. Yeah, it's really just an honor, man. It's proud, you know, proud for, you know, for her and all the hard work that she's been able to put in. And whoever thought of, you know, a little girl who, you know, started playing basketball with my son, she actually played on his team with the boys. So she was always 3 years younger. And I think that's one of the reasons why, you know, she is, you know, where she is, because she always played against the boys in high level competition. So she's super proud of her, man, and watching her, you know, take the bulls by the horns and kind of forge her own path with what she has looking forward. But hey, man, everything is great, man. Happy Memorial Day to everybody. And yeah, man, let's just, you know, a lot of good topics out there, basketball, football, and Matthew Stafford, a lot of good stories out there. So, you know, let's get to it.
29: And before we do, man, want to send our condolences to Kyle Busch and his family.
30: Yeah.
29: Untimely passing at the young age of 41, leaves a wife and children. Man, condolences. That type of thing. When you see that, and you got young kids, a son. Mm-hmm. It's just so unfortunate, man. Send our condolences to him. And I'm not a – I will watch race car driving. I'm not saying I'm a fan of it, but there's two names that would race now. Or not even now. Dale Earnhardt Jr. and Kyle Busch. Them names that I'm like, oh, you say those names, I know exactly who they are. Obviously,
30: right,
29: you
30: right.
29: know who Richard Childress is. And other older drivers, but the current drivers, everybody knows who Kyle Busch is. So condolences, man. to his family in the NASCAR world and the fans of his.
30: Yeah, man, it's unfortunate. I've been watching, catching up with it on the past couple of days, and the all-time winningest, racer on the NASCAR circuit total. When you talk about, NASCAR truck series and cars, but, unfortunate, just sending prayers out to him and his family.
29: So, your team, the Pittsburgh Steelers, the team that drafted Plaxico Burress in the first round, Aaron Rodgers confirms this is going to be his last season. When you look at the news of, okay, A-Rod saying this is going to be my last season, he's arguably a top five quarterback to ever play in the history of the National Football League. I believe he's generational the way that all these young kids, they mimic and want to throw the ball and be like Aaron Rodgers. I see it because I'm on the field with them damn near every day. What are your expectations for the Pittsburgh Steelers and Aaron Rodgers this season?
30: Just sitting here, thinking about Aaron Rodgers going into his last season. He just announced that, obviously, he's going to retire after this 2026 season. What does that mean, for the Pittsburgh Steelers after this year moving forward? Obviously, DK Metcalf and Mike McCarthy and Aaron Rodgers, they are in a reunion again. They've won a championship together. Watch Aaron win multiple MVPs in this league. And, I believe that just based off of last year that they were able to get to the Pittsburgh Steelers to the playoffs. He's going to come in and he's going to know the offense that Mike McCarthy is going to, install, because obviously he was in it for so many years. But I expect them to go out and compete. I think that they are the third best team in the AFC North. I'm going with the Cincinnati Bengals to win the AFC North this year. I think it's time for Joe Burrow and that group to, put this whole thing together. If Joe Burrow can stay healthy and win the division in a strong second, I believe that's going to be Lamar Jackson, the Baltimore Ravens, even though they are under a new head coach and, Jesse Minter. John Harbaugh is no longer there, but for the Pittsburgh Steelers, I really just don't think that, just because Aaron Rodgers is coming back, Mike McCarthy is his first, 10-year coach in Pittsburgh with the aging defense that they have with, Craig Haywood and TJ Watt, who is still one of the top five players at his position. I expect for them to go out and compete, but not to make the playoffs and make a run for a Super Bowl. Anything is possible, but just looking at the current state of this roster, I think Aaron has a little bit left in the tank. He can still throw the football. He's still, one of the top 10 quarterbacks in this league, when he's playing well. But just looking at this overall season, how deep the AFC is, from a conference standpoint, and let alone the division, it's one of the most competitive divisions in the AFC. So I would say that, he's going to be good, but from a whole, construction point of this whole roster, I just don't see them, winning this division and getting into the playoffs.
29: We know one thing with the Pittsburgh Steelers. They're going to play great defense. It doesn't matter who they play, who's a coach. The Pittsburgh Steelers are going to play great defense. That's what they do, and that's what they will do. On the offensive side of the ball, will the addition of Michael Pittman matter enough to where now Aaron Rodgers knows he can rely on DK and Pitt, because they both have been successful prior to coming to the Steelers as receivers on their respective teams, the Seahawks and the Colts? And I do believe they'll be successful, that tandem of receivers. But man, that division, Baltimore with Minter, they're going to play great defense, man. Minter is a hell of a coach. Being an assistant in Baltimore, he leaves, he goes to the Chargers, turns that defense around immediately. They're one of the top defenses in the league while he was at the helm. So now you're going back to Baltimore to be the head coach. It's, I wouldn't say it concerns me, but the fact that Lamar isn't there at OTAs with a new offense, a new offensive coordinator, you want your quarterback there. He's not there. It is what it is. And so I believe the Bengals do win the division. For Pittsburgh Steelers, I'm not sure. And I don't want to straddle the fence. I don't believe they make the playoffs. Last year, the Bengals weren't very good. Lamar missed some time. Obviously, the Cleveland Browns weren't very good. And the Steelers, they were a solid team. Aaron Rodgers is still a really good quarterback. But I believe it was a 21 season when his last year in Green Bay, I believe it was, or second to last year in Green Bay. That was like his last great season. And so that would be four seasons. He'd be four seasons removed with this upcoming season from that last youth. I don't know if we've ever seen a quarterback go three seasons without playing really, really great football. And then that fourth season, like, okay, I'm going to turn it on again this year. And so Aaron Rodgers is going to be Aaron Rodgers. He'll have a good season. I don't believe he'll have a great season. I don't believe the Steelers will have a great season. But they'll be competitive with everybody. They'll be right there at the end. But I know one thing, Aaron Rodgers will go down in history as the quarterback that really changed the way these young kids look at and how they play the position. Literally everybody that is training now wants to throw the ball like Aaron Rodgers. So his impact on the game will forever be there.
30: I mean, you just said that it is no doubt about it. I mean, Aaron Rodgers is obviously one of the best quarterbacks that this game has ever seen. He's currently ranked fifth on the all-time, passing list, and only one MVP behind Peyton Manning with five, and Aaron Rodgers has four. And, I just think he's going into this season. He's going to pass some stats because, Matthew Stafford is right there on his tail as all-time passing leader at the number six slot. And he's only like 1,750 yards behind Aaron Rodgers. So, Matthew Stafford will catch him, the next couple of years, but, it's no doubt about it, man. I had a chance to opportunity to play against Aaron Rodgers, several times. And just watching them from the sideline, and you could just say to yourself, man, what would I do if I had a quarterback that could throw me the ball like that? So, if you were a wide receiver on the opposing team and you got a chance to sit there and watch Aaron Rodgers throw the football, his accuracy and, him being able to decipher defenses and just his ball placement, in tight spaces, it was something that, it was just special to see something that you had never seen. But when it's all said and done, he's going to be mentioned as one of the top quarterbacks to ever play this sport.
29: Absolutely. But yeah, we'll see what happens, with the Steelers. Always a good team, great organization. We will see Aaron Rodgers. We wish you the best this season. And come join us in retirement, man. Wish you the best of that as well.
30: He walking straight in the booth somewhere. You know that.
29: Nah, I don't think he will. I don't believe.
30: Yeah.
29: He at least he said he wouldn't. But we know, man, when you've had all the cheers and adulation and all the claps and even the frowns, when that goes away, some guys just they continue to want it. And so maybe he will, but he has said that he will not be on television. He is getting out of the spotlight. So we will see.
30: Yeah, we will definitely see.
29: With the iHeart app, you can stream us wherever you are. 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We're taking a break. That is Plaxico Burress. I'm TJ Houshmandzadeh. 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

0: He paid for it like anybody would do. Other coaches got mad, felt like it was unfair. He's like, you know what? I'm leaving. Wow. Went back to the National Football League. So now that that bill has been passed, coaches can now help their players. I'm sure coaches were still doing it anyway. They just weren't making it public. But it's a maximum of $15,000. I don't believe any coach that can afford it is going to worry about what the cost is. If you can help a kid and help one of your former players or current players, you're going to do that. And if he's fortunate enough to make it to the National Football League or just make it and have a successful life, he will turn around and pay it forward. That's just what we do. What are your thoughts on this? I love it because this we can't afford these things in the inner city. We can't. We just can't. And so if you have somebody willing to help you, what was the problem? Your thoughts?
1: I mean, look at what we're talking about. We're talking about a quarterback and Teddy Bridgewater himself who attended his high school when he was playing, you know, football at Northwestern, down in Miami, down in Dade County. He becomes the head coach of this football team. And the coaches get upset because Teddy Bridgewater is giving aid and help to his players because he's in a position to make these young men's lives better. And they said it's illegal. And the state of Florida suspended Teddy Bridgewater for using his own funds out of pocket for, we're talking about hyperbaric chamber, cryotherapy, Uber rides to get to and from practice. And when did it become illegal to take money out of your own pocket to feed your players a pregame meal before a football game? What is illegal about that? What we should be talking about is the moral compass of Teddy Bridgewater and what he was able to provide for these young men and his players and be a mentor to these young men that were players on his football team. That's what we should be talking about. And kudos to the state of Florida. The governor taking this Teddy Bridgewater Act and signing it, and now it's a new day in the state of Florida that these coaches who are in a position to help these young men better themselves, they give them an opportunity by being able to provide services for them that they cannot do themselves. So shout out to Teddy Bridgewater and the state of Florida for getting this Teddy Bridgewater Act signed.
0: Being able to help people that need the help, genuinely need the help. This is, we're not bribing kids. We're not paying kids to come to the school. These kids genuinely need the help. And so, like you said, kudos to the state of Florida for passing this. So many kids, man, that needed this, will continue to need this. What I want to know is, will Teddy Bridgewater now be going back to high school football when his career is over with in the National Football League to coach and continue to help? We will see. We'll see you guys the next hour. Y'all stay locked in and tuned with us. That's Plaxico Burress. I'm TJ Houshmandzadeh. 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
23: The family of NASCAR legend Kyle Busch issued a statement today saying that he died from severe pneumonia that progressed into sepsis, resulting in rapid and overwhelming complications. Busch died on Thursday in a Charlotte hospital at the age of 41. In Game 3 of the NBA's Western Conference Finals Friday night, the Oklahoma City Thunder won at San Antonio 123-108 for a 2-1 lead. Tonight at 8 Eastern, Game 3 of the Eastern Conference Finals from Cleveland, with the New York Knicks leading the Cavaliers 2-0. In Game 2 of the NHL's Western Conference Finals Friday night, the Vegas Golden Knights won at Colorado 3-1 for a 2-0 lead. Tonight at 7 Eastern, Game 2 of the Eastern Conference Finals from Carolina, with the Montreal Canadiens up 1-0 over the Hurricanes. Baseball Friday night, Zach Neto of the Angels hit 2 home runs in a 9-6 win over Texas. I'm Isaac Lohenkron.
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0: is Up on Game.
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28: Welcome back in, Up on Game. That's Plaxico Burress. I'm TJ Houshmandzadeh. And now we're going to get into this round ball discussion. And it's kind of like the Spurs Thunder series. Obviously, the Spurs win game one. OKC said, all right, we've been here before, man. We the reigning champs. It's the best of four. Who can, the fastest of four? Who can get the four wins? And now they've won back to back games to take a 2-1 series lead. And the playoffs is a better brand of basketball.
29: Yeah.
28: Just because we're not seeing a ton of fouls called. We're not seeing games 130 to 115 like the regular season. They just kind of let you just do whatever in the regular season. It seems as if. But this last game went right back to why the NBA isn't where it needs to be, at least in my opinion. Bro, both teams shot 33 free throws. I'm talking about the third quarter. It was like, bro, how long is this third quarter going to be? Foul after foul after foul after foul. It was like, come on, man, let them play. Like, what are we doing? You got to give credit to Oklahoma City.
29: No.
28: They came through and they won that game. And they obviously, they're getting productive. Jalen Williams, and we not talking the perimeter right. Jalen Williams. We talking about the Jalen Williams. I believe he went to the University of Arkansas. Correct? Did he not? The big man. Yeah, he went to yeah, Arkansas. Yeah. He had a hell of a game, five or six from three.
29: Mm-hmm.
28: And before that, it was Caruso going crazy in game two, and Caruso also had a pretty good game with 15 points. I believe he went like three or five from three, and so they're getting. Guys come, Jared McCain, he had more field goal attempts than SGA. So we like, what? Jared McCain, 24 points, 10 for 21. And they are getting production from different players in games that they need them that SGA can shoot 6 for 17. And score 26 points because he's taking so many free throws. Whereas when you go look at the Spurs, it's like, can anybody, just one guy on the bench scoring double figures? Just one guy. Can one guy on the bench score 7-8 points? Just one guy. King Johnson, Carter Bryant, Cornette, even Harper wasn't a starter. They need some type of bench points because that's where Oklahoma City is dominating the game. And so much was made about the Spurs are just as deep. The Spurs are just as athletic. Mm-hmm. They are going to have to get some bench production if they're going to win this series. It can't just be a Wimby. We really need you to like go to work and dominate. He can do it, but he's going to need help. De'Aaron Fox comes back. He plays well, but missing those games. The NBA, they need to let him play, man. Stop calling on these damn fouls, man. 33
29: they
28: fouls.
29: They are letting them play. I don't know what you're talking about.
28: Each team shot 33 fouls.
29: Man.
28: Free throws. That's a lot, man. 33 free throws each team?
29: Well, it's the free
28: throws.
29: That's
28: a lot.
29: Who has half of those by himself?
28: Yeah, SGA probably had about 15. I ain't even looked.
29: No,
28: but I'm gonna guess 12, he
29: went 12 for 12 from the free throw line, and he had 26 points.
2: So he had close to
29: half,
2: a third of them.
29: Half of his points are from the free throw line, and they cannot come up with a plan to stop fouling SGA.
28: Would you say are all of those legitimate fouls? Because he shoots.
29: They are not.
28: He fouls. He falls. So you're not going to call every time he falls, but you're going to call a lot of them because the SGA.
29: But they're not calling the push-off either, which is...
28: Nah, they don't call that push-off, yeah.
29: Which is mind-boggling. But I'm looking at this whole game from OKC and the Spurs, and you look at the stats in game three. I don't care who you're playing against. If you give up 76 points off the bench... You're not going to win a basketball game.
28: At all.
29: Especially in this league. You give up 57 points in game two off the bench, you're not going to win a basketball game. You know how many points Lou Dort had yesterday? Zero. He had no points. And that's he was crazy. A starter in the lineup. And you know who beat them? Jerry McCain, Caruso, Jalen Williams.
28: Jalen Williams.
29: That's who beat them. McCain comes in and scores 24 points off the bench. And he basically takes the place of the real J-Dub and A.J. Mitchell combined with his performance. And SGA only scores 26 points, but you put him on the line, and he goes 12 for 12. I don't know if they realized or recognized this, but Carter Bryant, he's a rookie. He's a great young talent, but he can't guard SGA one-on-one. And you look at this game down the stretch, they were just putting him on the line, and he was getting to the elbow, finding his spots, and they were just fouling him on the way down on these jump shots. And that was one of the main reasons why the Spurs didn't win this game, because they couldn't keep SGA off the line deep in this game. And I will also say, from San Antonio standpoint, Julian Champagne and Darren Vassell, they got to knock down open shots. And if those guys are not making three-pointers when Wemby is getting double-teamed and he's kicking it out
28: Vassell
29: on the three.
28: He scored 20. He knocked down shots. Yes, he knocked down shots. Champagne, that's a different story.
29: Yeah,
28: He's two for eight for three.
29: He needs to be able to shoot the basketball better if the Spurs want to have a chance to win Game four. For me, I think the best lineup for the Spurs going into this game is obviously Wemby. I will play Luke Kornet. I will go in with two bigs. I would play, Devin Vassell, Dylan Harper, and Stephon Gilmore. Castle. Yeah. That will be my starting five, because Luke Kornet is not helping the Spurs by standing in the corner behind a three-point line. So if you have Wemby and Kornet, you can post one of those guys in the paint and have an automatic mismatch. So I don't know if that's a judgment for the Spurs, but for right now.
28: But you don't want to play through Luke Kornet. Like the Oklahoma City will welcome
29: that. You can still play through Wemby. But I don't think that Kornet is having an impact on the basketball game, standing behind a 3-point line as a 7-footer, waiting for the kick out from Wemby. Get down in the paint. The twin towers are reinvented. And now you have rebounding. You get automatic mismatches in the paint. And now you have Vassell and Castle who can knock down shots on a perimeter. They have to make an adjustment somewhere along the line. But I just heard Wemby say he has to do more. He has to make his teammates better. I mean, there's not a whole lot more that this man can do for this basketball team. Some of these guys are going to have to take the onus on themselves and play better, because you can't afford to go down 3-1 against the OKC Thunder, especially the way that these guys are playing at home. And they just have to find a way to get the ball out of SG hands, because they're taking the basketball game late in the games, and he's still making them pay. I mean, Caruso scores 15, and Jalen Williams knocks down five threes Those are uncharacteristic things for OKC, but 76 points off the bench. If you're the Spurs, you're not going to win that basketball.
28: I mean, the Spurs shot 32% from three, whereas the Thunders was 45%. That's a huge difference in the playoffs. This is the thing for the Spurs. Stephon Castle, we can't have you go 1-for-8 and score 14 points. Castle has to score between 18 and 23 points a game for them to have a chance. 18 to 23 points a game. It's mandatory. If you guys are going to beat the Spurs, if you guys are going to beat Oklahoma City, Castle has to score between 18 and 23 points a game. You need somebody on the bench, like I said earlier. Just give me 10. Give me 10 points. And the problem is, when you look at Oklahoma City, the only guy playing 30 minutes a game, over 30 minutes a game, is SGA. He played 36 minutes. Nobody else plays 30 minutes a game. So you have 8 guys playing at least 20 minutes. Yeah. At least 20 minutes.
29: And the Spurs have to recognize the Spurs have five guys
28: playing 20 minutes. Yeah. And you're supposed to be deep.
29: They have to recognize at these junctions of the basketball game, they have to win the minutes when SGA's on the bench. They cannot afford for the OKC Thunder to go on an 8-10-0 run when SGA's on the bench.
28: I agree.
29: It just doesn't make any sense.
28: When you got Jalen Williams and McCain shooting that way, then that becomes a problem. But then when Wimby is off the court, that's when the Spurs are struggling. But that's where Stephon Castle, you got to go to work. De'Aaron Fox, you got to go to work. Dylan Harper, you got to go to work. That's where you need those guys to really be super aggressive. Because now if they can just keep the game close, you cannot have – and they're young. But you don't want Wimby. He playing heavy minutes every game this series thus far. But it wasn't like that in the regular season. And, yes, you do need him to play that. But they need to get more guys playing more minutes.
29: Yeah, on the flip side of this,
28: Harper plays 17 minutes. You need Harper at least 24 minutes. Now, he had a strained hamstring.
29: He's probably going to start because De'Aaron Fox is probably not going to start game four. He's probably not going to start game four, De'Aaron Fox.
28: They need De'Aaron Fox. De'Aaron Fox started that game. He started game three, bro, very, very well.
29: He tweaked his ankle.
28: Yeah, he did. He did. You know, Lou Dort doing what Lou Dort did. It was innocent, but, man, it's just crazy.
29: He fell on it on purpose. Come on, man. Lou Dort doing what he do. I like you. Like, we cool. Like, we boys. I respect you. But you know how this game go, man. If you know somebody has an injury, it's a dog-eat-dog league. I ain't trying to, you know, end your career, but I just know that we have a better chance of winning a game if I can knock you out of the game. You know how it goes, TJ. Oh. I ain't gonna make it obvious, but I'm going to just tap that ankle a little bit just to see where you at with it. And, you know, that's how the game goes. But I just want to say this, man. When we get down to talking about the officiating, what is going on with the Hartenstein and hooking and grabbing Wimby,
28: they don't call it.
29: The ball goes up in the air. I don't understand that.
28: They're not calling it.
29: How?
28: They don't call that, but they call everything else. Yeah, every single time.
29: Holding him down so he can't jump and grab rebounds. I don't understand how that's legal. So it's legal in the regular season, but when we get to the postseason and the playoffs, it's legal.
28: Hey.
29: I mean, it's a blatant hook.
28: Oklahoma City is an AAU basketball team. Foul every possession, they not gonna call it. I'm telling you. That's what it is at AAU basketball. Every possession, they foul you. And the ref's just not gonna call it every possession. They just gonna call some of
29: but
28: them. That's just what's
29: blatant
28: going on.
29: And deliberate though. You can see it. Everybody can see it, and I just don't understand how if you're a referee, you're Mark Davis, and you're Tony Brothers, you can sit there and watch this man grab and hook and hold, and it's impeding him from playing the basketball game deliberately. and they're just letting it go. And they pick and choose when they want to make the call. I just don't like, I don't like the way that that this is happening and it's going on.
28: We'll see where this series goes. And Mitch Johnson is a great coach. He'll make some adjustments, but we're going to see. We got to take a break, and when we come back, we're going to talk about that team that's just they smoking them. Like, if this was boxing, they knocking everybody out. And that is the New York Knicks. We'll get into that series when we come back. That's Plaxico Burress. I'm TJ Houshmandzadeh. This Up on Game, Fox Sports Radio.
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0: he admitted himself to gambling treatment is because he knew that it was wrong. He knew that it was illegal. He knew that he got caught. So how can what can I do for myself, to myself, to kind of lessen the penalty of what is going to take place for me moving forward? So just because he did seek treatment, I don't believe that that is the remedy for him breaking the rules of college football.
1: This is tough. This is tough because of all the betting that is allowed, all the betting that takes place, not just in college football and professional sports now. For him, for Brandon Sorsby, you kind of know what's going on. You're told hundreds, if not thousands of times not to bet, and you still do it. I'll say this. If I'm the judge, I'm not recusing myself. They're gonna have to make me step. They're gonna have to make me get off this case. You're attacking my integrity, saying that I'm gonna favor him. Like you don't believe that I'm gonna make the right decision. You don't believe that I will do what's fair because I have whatever amount of degree.
0: No, he recused himself, TJ.
1: I know that, and I'm not doing that. They're gonna have to force me to do that. Because now,
0: I think it says more about him than what you're saying.
1: Because why would you don't think that I would be fair? You don't think that ethically I'm gonna do what's right? And so
0: it's gonna be a lot of backlash regardless, whatever decision he makes.
1: Right? If he keeps him suspended, then it was like, yep, he did what was right. If you don't suspend him, it's because he has multiple degrees,
0: right?
1: University of Texas Tech. It kind of is what it is. Sorsby, he put himself in this situation. He has nobody to blame but himself. I wish him nothing but the best. I want to see the young man play football at Texas Tech. I want to see the young man get an opportunity to play in the National Football League. But when you put yourself in these positions, you only have you to blame. And that's kind of what it is. Again, ain't nothing you can do. That's Plaxico Burress. I'm TJ Houshmandzadeh, up on game. Fox Sports Radio. We'll see you next week.
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15: And here's what you need to know.
23: The family of NASCAR legend Kyle Busch issued a statement today saying that he died from severe pneumonia that progressed into sepsis, resulting in rapid and overwhelming complications. Busch died on Thursday in a Charlotte area hospital at the age of 41. Tonight at 8 p.m. Eastern, it's Game 3 of the NBA's Eastern Conference Finals from Cleveland, with the New York Knicks leading the Cavaliers 2-0. In Game 3 of the Western Conference Finals Friday night, the Oklahoma City Thunder won at San Antonio 123-108 for a 2-1 lead. Tonight at 7 Eastern, Game 2 of the NHL's Eastern Conference Finals from Carolina, with the Montreal Canadiens leading the Hurricanes 1-0. One Major League Baseball game going on right now. The St. Louis Cardinals have a 2-1 lead at Cincinnati in the bottom of the third, despite Nathaniel Lowe's 7th home run of the season for the Reds. I'm Isaac Lohenkron.
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0: You know, at some point, you just got to accept it for what it is, and you got to let it go, and you got to move on with your life. 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This live edition of the program, we will take you all the way up until 4 p.m. Eastern Time, 1 o'clock Pacific. But if you're listening on the podcast, we appreciate you doing so as we embark on this two-hour extravaganza in which, if you watched the Thunder-Spurs game last night and you kind of watched how that game played out, obviously San Antonio gets off to this hot start. You know, and you're looking at it going, oh my God, they found something. They stole game one. They come back in game two, but here we are ready to go. And then the Thunder just do what they do. Even a little shorthanded, they've got a deep bench. They've been the best team in basketball for a couple of years for a reason. They start rolling, and next thing you know, they got a 2-1 series lead, and all of a sudden there's a whole different tone about where the Western Conference Finals stand, and also, if we're being honest about it, about where the quote-unquote future of the Western Conference or the NBA stands. Because that was the Thunder letting everybody know, hey, we're still here, everything's fine. Everything's going to be all right. The problem is, the Thunder find themselves in this spot to where people aren't happy, okay? They don't like what they're watching. Specifically, they don't like what they're watching from Shai Gilgeous-Alexander, who, back-to-back MVPs, you know, one of the best players on the planet, but apparently it's his style of play that is bothering some. So much so, you had fans last night chanting flopper or flopping or whatever the hell they're calling it. SGA was asked about it post-game.
1: The crowd clearly trying to get in your head with some chants. What does that do for you? Does it fuel you?
2: It does nothing. It doesn't fuel me. It doesn't discourage me. It's part of the game. It's nothing. I've been dealing with it for a long time. I don't really hear it. I'm focused on what's going on the court.
0: So let me ask you this. If you discovered that you had a high rate of success at doing something a certain way, wouldn't you just keep doing that? Like, if you had a high rate of success, and let's just say, I don't know, you were the best in the world at it, wouldn't you just keep doing that? Or would it make you do something different if somebody on the outside was like, you know, I don't like how that looks. I don't like that style. That's bothersome to me. And that's where SGA's at this point in his career. Where you got people complaining because, well, he flops too much. Okay. He flops too much. All right. Well, he shoots too many free throws. Okay. You know, he's a free throw merchant was the label he got. And he's looking around going, I just won most valuable player of the league 2 years in a row. By the way, if you didn't know he did that, Sham Sharania broke that a little earlier. I don't know if anybody else saw that last week. And that pissed everybody else off in the NBA. But why would SGA give a rip what anybody else thinks? He's not doing anything illegal. There's nothing illegal about it. Well, we just don't like the style of play. It's like the tush-push stuff. Well, we don't like it. It's not a football play. All right, so what do you want the Eagles to do? Do you want them to just not use a play that they have a high rate of success at just because you don't like how it looks? Hey, you guys are having a high rate of success at this play. It's working wonders. You've been one of the best teams in the NFL, if not the best team in the NFL for like 4 years. You just won a Super Bowl. Could you do us a favor? Could you stop running that play? Why? Is it illegal? No, it's legal. We just don't like how it looks. Kiss my ass. How's that look? Like, it doesn't make any sense. Is it the most enjoyable watch in the world to see somebody leaning in, trying to get calls so they can get to the free throw line and get a couple of free points? No, I agree. But what do you want him to do? Not do it? Do I like the tush push? Do I think, oh man, this is a really exciting play? No, it's not. But what do you want him to do? Not run the play anymore? SGA has found something that works for him. And it's worked to the point to where he's the best in the league 2 years in a row. This is a couple of games in a row where I said it after game one. I thought Victor Wembanyama was the best player in the series. He might still be the best player in this series. Maybe he's got an argument for MVP. That's fine. But SGA's the reigning MVP 2 years in a row, doing what he does, but people want him to change because it doesn't look cool. This is like the James Harden stuff. James Harden got his balls broken when he was setting scoring records and scoring 30 points a game and all this, all the other things that came along with it. It was like, well, we don't like his style. He dribbles too much. He's always getting to the foul line. He's trying to get calls. Okay, the guy is scoring 30-plus points a game, but you want him to stop doing what he's doing to get to that number because you don't like how it looks. Floyd Mayweather got the same crap from people. To where, hey, who do you got, Mayweather or Pacquiao? Well, Pacquiao's more exciting. No doubt about it. And better resume. No doubt about it. You can make an argument based on the resume and all that stuff. But Floyd Mayweather, the knock on him was, yeah, but his fighting style is just boring. And he does this and it's, okay. Or you can look at it and say, his excitement is the build towards the fight to get you to buy the fight and in the door to watch him fight. And then after that, you know what he does? Well, he fights boring. No, you know what he does? He turns into maybe the greatest defensive boxer of all time. Do you know how difficult it is to go as long as he did, fighting as many guys as he did, have hand issues in the middle of your career to where you could no longer be the puncher you wanted to, and still win every single fight? Everyone? But please, Floyd, would you do us a favor? Just put your hands down and take a few hundred shots. Damage your long-term health because people want to watch something that's quote-unquote exciting. It doesn't make any sense. He should keep doing whatever the hell he's doing. You don't have to like it. Just don't watch. Don't watch it. Boycott the league. Boycott Thunder games. But I got news for you. If you want to stand around and complain and cry and bitch and moan about SGA flopping his way to another MVP or another NBA championship, you're wasting your time. He shouldn't change. And if they're not going to make the call, or if they're not going to do something about it, then this is what you get. And I got news for you. SGA flopping had nothing to do with the fact that the Thunder bench scored like 80 points last night. It's got nothing to do with it. He's just one of those athletes, one of those teams, one of those entities in sports that has discovered, hey, if I do it like this, they're not going to like it, but we're going to get great results. And so he keeps going back to the well, as he should. At the Jonas Knox on X, at Jonas Knox Show on Instagram, and you can hang out with us as always on the iHeartRadio app. Listen, man, I don't like it either. I don't know what to tell you. It's not the most appetizing in the world, but you know what? It works. Hey, you want to get in shape? Plain grilled chicken and some broccoli. Man, I don't like it. Yeah, but it works. I don't have to tell you. It works. You don't have to like it. You don't have to like the taste of it or the look of it, but it works. Here's what else works. We are going to have another edition of Do You Care coming up later on this hour. We're also going to have the scraps. All of it is yours here on Fox Sports Radio. But apparently There are some people not only in the world of sports, but people that cover the world of sports that cannot help themselves when it comes to this. I'll tell you what it is next.
3: All right, what is that song, Jonas?
0: Korn?
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5: 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Wembanyama 3.
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1: Star Wars The Mandalorian and Grogu earned $12 million in Thursday previews, tracking for about a 90-ish million dollar weekend. It's the first Star Wars movie in 7 years. Jonas, do you care?
0: Oh, God, no.
2: I don't care.
0: I've never understood it. I've never gotten it. I don't know what the appeal is. I've been to Disneyland and walked through that, you know, the UFO they have there. I see adults wearing Chewbacca backpacks, and I just look around and go, serious? Like, what's happening? And listen, I'm not sitting here trying to tell you I'm Mr. Fashion. I've made some regrettable choices in my life. I got two tattoos that are awful. My son, who's 5, pointed to one of them the other day and said, why? I don't know, man. I don't know. But I didn't walk around with some sloth on my back and pretend I'm a Star Wars fan. That never happened. Next!
1: There is office drama here at Foxworth Radio. Someone ate a tray of wings and put the empty tray back into the fridge. There's a very, very aggressive note placed on the fridge here. I think it was Birch. I'm not going to lie.
3: We have to be clear. These wings belong to one Jason Smith.
0: Oh, man.
1: He came back in and he ate those wings and left the tray there. So that's my theory.
0: Yeah, I'm going to listen. If I had to guess, I'm going to say a pothead did it. That would be my best guess for who ate the wings and then put it back. I do love the move of putting the empty tray back. It's like the empty roll of toilet paper you put back on the spindle. I mean, something about that is just charming.
4: I eat cookies good. I need a little
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19: You know, you look back at the Lakers, they win the title in 2020, and they make a bunch of different moves, and it doesn't work out. Really, I don't know that the Lakers are over losing Alex Caruso. Caruso, since he's come to Oklahoma City, turned into an all-defensive player in the NBA, still a guy that can score 15 off the bench. He fills so many holes, and these are guys that are so incredibly valuable. But you think, well, how much can we spend on a guy like this? Where are you at? But a team like Oklahoma City, where you don't have to rely on him to play 35 minutes a night, because a worse team is going to say, hey, Caruso's good enough, he's going to start for us. But when you can come off the bench and get the matchups you want, he looks like an all-star. The Lakers may not be over losing Alex Caruso. It's just crazy.
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16: Here's what you need to know.
24: The family of NASCAR legend Kyle Busch issued a statement today saying that he died from severe pneumonia that progressed into sepsis, regarding and resulting in rapid and overwhelming complications. Busch died on Thursday in a Charlotte hospital at the age of 41. Tonight at 8 p.m. Eastern, it's Game 3 of the NBA's Eastern Conference Finals from Cleveland, with the New York Knicks leading the Cavaliers 2-0. Tonight at 7 p.m. Eastern, it's Game 2 of the NHL's Eastern Conference Finals from Carolina, with the Montreal Canadiens up 1-0 over the Hurricanes. In Major League Baseball, St. Louis's Jordan Walker has just hit a 2-run home run, his 14th of the year, giving the Cardinals a 5-1 lead at Cincinnati in the top of the 7th inning. The Houston Astros a 2-0 lead over the Cubs in the bottom of the 3rd at Wrigley. I'm Isaac Lohengrin.
25: Perhaps you had better start from the beginning.
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0: You know, hallelujah. Trend. So we love the Biebs. That's a big do there. Okay, so we got Justin Bieber, we got Teddy Bridgewater, we
1: and
0: got all the things.
1: Pants.
0: We will be back with you in the next hour. Don't go anywhere. 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
18: Kemp swings, drives in the air the other way, chasing Schreck back to the track at the wall, and Otto Kemp into the bacon strip for a three-run homer. First pitch swinging off of Brendan Salucci. Otto Kemp with his first of the season.
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22: Major League Baseball, the Kansas City Royals lead the Seattle Mariners 4-0 in the fourth inning. Paul Skenes got the start for Pittsburgh, but Toronto leads 4-1 in the seventh inning. George Springer with a home run in the first. Chicago White Sox and San Francisco Giants in the fourth inning. That's scoreless. Minnesota has a 2-0 lead over Boston in the fourth. Miami with a 3-0 lead over the Mets in the fourth. It's been bad weather on the East Coast. Washington and Atlanta's in a rain delay in the second inning. Rays at Yankees, Tigers at Orioles postponed to later dates. Guardians at Phillies trying to get started. That one's in a rain delay. Later tonight, we'll have the Eastern Conference Finals of the end in the NBA. Game 3, 8 o'clock Eastern tip. The Knicks lead the Cavaliers 2-0. Game 2 of the NHL's Eastern Conference Finals of Carolina. The Canadiens lead the Hurricanes 1-0. Puck drops there. 7 p.m. Eastern, Game 2. I'm Martin Weiss.
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0: Hello, hello, hello. I am Tracy Sandler, joined by the fabulous Nikki Kay.
26: Happy Saturday. Here's another question for everyone.
0: Yeah.
26: Do you wait till summer to start hot dog season, or does hot dog season begin with baseball season?
0: I am going to share something with the group.
26: Oh,
0: and
26: this is a safe space.
0: This is going to surprise people because of the amount of Dodger games I go to and how much I love the Dodgers. I'm not a hot dog person. I don't like hot dogs. So it is never hot dog season for me.
26: Oh,
0: Ian, Chris, Martin.
26: Stands
27: I
26: on
27: usually
26: hot dogs.
27: Opt for burgers over hot dogs anyway, so
0: Ian, you I think I'm kind of with you, Tracy. We are simpatico today.
27: I've just had this conversation with my friends the other day, actually. Yeah, I have never, mostly in the context of I don't mind hot dogs. I don't seek them out. What I don't understand are people who insist there is a certain way to do toppings on hot dogs.
26: That is kind of crazy.
27: In that, like, you will meet some person that if you say you put ketchup on the hot dog, they will act like you've committed some grievous sin. And like, I'm sorry, it is a flaccid piece of pig, something I can't call it. Like, it is not high coder. Hot cuisine.
0: It is not.
27: Like, it is not. It's like there is no reason to be guardrailing a piece of edible trash.
0: Martin, what are your thoughts on this?
22: I don't feel strongly about hot dogs in general. I feel more strongly about the way people treat them. Like okay. The idea that we know who Joey Chestnut is and he's celebrated is disgusting to me.
0: Yeah, that's fair.
22: That's a bigger issue.
26: Are we an anti-glizzy show, guys?
22: I'm fine with. I mean, I think that if anybody's anti-hot dog, it's Joey Chestnut.
26: Like, yeah, the way he devours it.
22: That is clearly hot dog abuse.
26: Yeah.
22: I mean, no normal person is ever dipping their hot dog in any sort of liquid prior. I mean, I personally think putting ketchup on anything is a grievous error. But dipping it in lemonade prior to is...
27: All right, that is kind of a big deal of what you just said about ketchup.
0: Even French fries?
22: Yeah, I'm out.
27: How can we take anything you say seriously now?
26: Okay. Listen. Okay. We got a lot to unpack in this. Martin, what do you eat your French fries with?
0: Yeah.
22: Just about everything that you
26: eat. Okay. So you're a dip guy.
22: Just about everything that you would eat with ketchup is either going to be better with barbecue sauce or hot sauce, depending on which way you go.
27: Well, you know what? I can understand that. I can understand that because you're just replacing one like sugary sauce with another with barbecue sauce. I understand that.
22: You say, however you want to describe it, one of them is not good and the other one is.
0: You know what though? I can kind of get, I mean, I do like ketchup with my fries, but now I am interested in trying barbecue sauce with my fries.
26: Are we all ranch people? Ranch is,
0: nope. I'm not.
27: I like ranch. Why is the consensus anti-ranch?
26: We really suck as a crew. Like, we would not be fun to bring to the barbecue.
0: Well, see, I disagree. We would have.
27: I think we got a good diversity of opinions in here, actually.
22: My general consensus on both ranch and ketchup, and honestly, most, not all condiments, but most, if you have to add multiple condiments to something.
26: Oh, this is so snobby.
22: It just means the food is not very good.
0: He's not wrong. I'm going to have to say that right now. He's not wrong about this. I agree. It's probably like a Michigan thing.
26: I live for a
0: but I agree with you.
27: Likewise, there's only one burger sauce, and that's basically that Thousand Island dressing that you get on California burgers out here.
0: I can't do that.
27: Really?
0: I'm not a mayonnaise person. I don't like ranch. I'm just
27: thinking
0: about it.
27: Hold on. One last chat since you threw out mayonnaise. How do you feel about Miracle Whip?
0: No.
27: Good. Okay.
0: The no.
26: I did meet Joey Chestnut once. I did an interview with him a couple of years ago. He was in town for a taco eating contest.
0: I mean, what? This man, is there any eating
26: really,
0: contest?
26: Really nice guy. Really nice guy, but we can 1000% say built different.
0: Yeah.
26: He is built different. But, yeah, wow. You're right, Martin. He does disrespect
22: hot. I mean, it's just no one who actually likes hot dogs eats hot dogs like that. I mean, that's somebody who, like, you know, I'll dabble. You know what I'm saying? I'm not a biggest fan. You know, I'm not opposed, but I know that that's not right.
0: No, that's
22: but
0: not
22: I will say this, the best rebrand ever, like, but definitely in the condiment space, but maybe in all time, is a mayonnaise to aioli.
0: I know, I don't like aioli either. I won't be fooled, but you're right. Mm.
22: You could ask me if I like mayonnaise. Absolutely not. Miracle Whip, throw it in the trash. I can be enticed by a garlic aioli.
27: I've made some aioli from scratch. If the love put into it, it can be very good.
26: Mayonnaise is aioli with a bachelor's degree.
0: Yeah. Yeah.
26: From an Ivy League, maybe.
0: Aioli's got, that's fair. Aioli went to Harvard and, you know, mayonnaise didn't. I guess.
26: Well, I must confess, I don't eat pork, so I don't eat hot dogs, but.
0: I love
26: starting conversations about hot dogs.
27: I've got ribs saucing at home right now.
0: People have strong feelings about, I mean, look at what we've been talking about. All of us have very strong feelings about hot dogs, what goes on a hot dog, what doesn't go on a hot dog, french fries. They're very strong.
26: Today
0: feelings.
26: I learned that Martin is anti-ketchup.
0: Yeah, on anything. A grievous error.
26: Yeah.
0: Grievous.
26: Well, you know what else is a crazy move is putting ketchup on your french fries instead of just dipping them.
0: Yeah, I do agree with that.
26: That's wild.
0: That is wild.
26: Like a little crisp. Yeah.
0: Yeah, I think that is absolutely wild. Whew, I don't even know that I can segue this, but I'm going to try.
26: Or pouring milk before the cereal.
0: Pouring
26: a bowl of milk.
0: Who does that? Do people do that?
26: I think so.
0: Oh, no, that's not okay.
26: Okay.
0: That's not okay. But you know,
27: that just sounds messy.
0: It does sound messy. Like things are going to splash all over the place. Now, though, I have one more food question. Will you, with your coffee, sometimes I like to put the half and half in first and then put my coffee in. Is that?
27: I drink mine black, so I don't.
0: I've been
27: enjoying Turkish style, but I will put the, I don't know about the cream in first. I will put sugar in first.
0: Interesting.
27: I will want to eyeball the sugar. And also, while it's coming in steaming hot, it will then get that sugar already, like, you know, melted down and integrated.
0: Do you know what else is coming in steaming hot? I found my segue.
26: Ooh.
0: The New York Knicks.
26: Ooh.
0: You guys, segues are my passion. Thank you.
26: Bravo.
0: Segues are my passion. And I was struggling and Chris to the rescue with the Turkish coffee.
26: Okay. I've got another food related thing towards the Knicks.
0: Okay.
26: So. Did you see the woman eating a plate of spaghetti courtside at the Garden?
0: It was a choice. An odd one. I don't want to be judgy, but an odd one at that. First, like, what a mess.
26: I just saw, and also, like, if the camera gets you while you're eating spaghetti, that's a vulnerable position to be in. But I also firsthand saw at crypto at the Lakers game, Austin Reeves' errant pass goes like flying into a man's vodka soda. It goes flying everywhere. What if that was you with your plate of pasta?
0: Did she have red sauce on there?
26: Yes.
0: Oh, man. That would have been something else. Yeah, pasta courtside. I feel like courtside foods are really like a soft pretzel, peanuts.
26: Or like a little cup of candy.
0: Yeah, big into cup of candy. I would even allow a hot dog. But spaghetti, That is really something else.
27: Send her to prison for that.
0: Prison seems appropriate. I think that that's appropriate.
26: I also think there needs to be a minimum age requirement for kids courtside. Because at some point it becomes really dangerous. Like,
0: yeah, that's
26: you've
0: fair.
26: you've got massive humans who can fall into the stands, like, I don't know, once a game. And if you're sitting there, there's been a little flurry of infants sitting on laps at sidelines games right now. So anyways, that's my brief tangent. You don't need to respond to that.
0: Thank you, Rachel. And I think you're right.
26: From spaghetti to babies,
0: we have it all for you. Well, it is Memorial Day weekend and people go to barbecues. I think talking about food was important. I think it's very important. I was going to try to segue something. I can't do it, but I might come back to it if I can. But let's talk a little bit about the Knicks-Cavs spaghetti on the sidelines at all. I think the Knicks broke the Cavs in game one. And it's so different than the other series that we're talking about, of course, because game one in the West was this like double overtime, well-fought battle. And then the Cavs go up 20-some-odd points. Knicks come back, as you said, to start the show in the first hour, wake up after 3.5 quarters. And I mean, are we looking at maybe a sweep?
26: Gentlemen sweep. When you have the names Donovan Mitchell and James Harden on your squad, like it's hard to imagine those two not being able to muster something at home, to get one. But
0: that's fair.
26: We've seen a couple of sweeps already through the postseason, and I don't know. I think New York is just on to something. And I've got to say, it is so fun.
0: They're fun.
26: It is so fun having the Knicks be this good, to see the city alive and this group of Knicks. I love the leader that Jalen Brunson is. He obviously had an exceptional fourth quarter overtime in game one, but I thought he was masterful in game two. And it was the way he conducted the offense. And Josh Hart, I mean, how could you not root for a gritty glue, you know, player who, I mean, I hate to say it, he plays with heart. Like,
0: some people are aptly named at birth.
26: Yeah. And he had a postseason career high, and it's a really fun thing to watch that team.
0: Yeah. Oh, I think they're incredibly fun. And you know, I think their fans are fun. Their fans are fun. And I think you have Mariska Hargitay, who loves them. And I know that feeling.
26: Right.
0: I see her cheer and go hug the players. And I think we both do as fans. You know that feeling. Timothy Chalamet. I mean, I know that there are people that are like, he's hugging them. Like he's like a part of the team.
26: Yeah.
0: But like, you know what?
26: Why not?
0: This is what do you become?
26: What do you become a movie star, superstar, global icon for? Oh, to be a part of your favorite sports team.
0: Oh, 100%. Let me tell you guys right now, if I become some massive superstar, if you think I ain't running onto the field at the final out of the World Series and hugging Shohei Ohtani, then
26: you'll be running with Decoy. You'll be like, don't worry.
0: We're coming. I think it's fun. I'm really into them. So then this begs a question, because I think a question that you're uniquely
26: Unique New York.
0: What did we say? Rivalry
26: week and unique New York.
0: Yep. Because you did start your career in Oklahoma City.
26: Mm-hmm.
0: And of course, there's a tie to that, which is understandable. These Knicks are very, very fun. What happens to you, Nikki K, if the Knicks play the Thunder?
26: Also, can we just talk about how it'd be two teams that are orange and blue?
0: You know what? Let's talk about that first. How do they decide on that? And then when Kylie Jenner, like her outfit, how are we going to know who she's rooting for?
26: How do you choose the color scheme? Let's say the Paycom Center in Oklahoma City, they're doing their fan t-shirts and everybody's wearing blue, but like Knicks fans could be wearing
0: blue. No, it's kind of a different blue.
26: Yes. Yes. And you know what? I do know one thing. I have heard this in my time being around the Thunder franchise. They will never do orange shirts in the arena because that state is Oklahoma football and Oklahoma State football. And OU fans would never be wearing orange, the color orange, because the Oklahoma State Cowboys are orange and black. So you will not get That's interesting.
0: Isn't that so crazy? Mm-hmm. And there, I mean, obviously OU football is king.
26: Yeah, of course.
0: Right alongside Thunder basketball. But there are very loyal Oklahoma State Cowboy fans, and Stillwater's a little bit away from the city, so is Norman, but you'll never get Sooners fans wearing the color orange. So that's why you don't see the Thunder ever putting orange t-shirts out. That's never been confirmed, but that's
26: feels
0: my
26: like
0: intel.
26: Inside baseball that
0: yeah.
26: I like.
0: Yeah. Okay. So if we get a Thunder Knicks NBA finals, I want to see something the basketball world is yearning for, and that's the Knicks winning an NBA title. I was so happy OKC won last year. It's awesome to see the Thunder rolling, so to speak, but I mean,
26: oh,
0: gosh.
26: Works of you.
0: Yeah. Hey. But man, a Knicks title would be electric.
26: Do you think the Pope comes?
0: I don't know, but would I be intrigued in going to New York for a parade? Absolutely.
26: Oh yeah, that would be so fun. That would be very
0: I might
26: very
0: even
26: fun.
0: Look at tickets to that just to go experience it.
26: I think that's totally fair. Well, now we have to manifest it happening. Yeah. We got miles to go. Miles to go because there's lots of basketball left to play, and we're going to talk more about the series in just a little bit. And when we get back, we're going to be talking a little bit of baseball. So stay right where you are. This is Fox Sports Saturday.
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0: This will get you the mood for a little Memorial Day weekend. To boycott hot dogs and ketchup. This will definitely get you the mood to do that. I am Tracy Saylor, joined by the wonderful Nikki Kay.
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0: It has been well documented that baseball is a very long season, 162 games, but we're actually now a third of the way in, which is funny because I feel like it is so long that it starts now at the end of March and you're in April and you're like, well, it's April or whatever. We're not going to think about it. But we're now like towards the end of May. We're about a third away in.
26: I feel like I play weekly therapist for you with your hopes and dreams
0: that I think
26: attached
0: fair.
26: To every at bat of the Los Angeles Dodgers.
0: I think that that's actually fair. And I cannot even argue that with you because...
26: Wow, we've made progress.
0: We have made progress. You've gotten...
26: We've really made progress here.
0: A lot of progress. You're not wrong. I had a colleague once say to me, via social, it would seem that all of your, like, they stress you out so much and like every day your mood is dependent on them. And then I said to another colleague once, you know, some of my life's happiness is in on the Dodgers. And he said, some, I would say all.
26: He said, ma'am,
0: let's be
26: realistic. Do we need to hold up a mirror of accountability?
0: And so it is like a weekly therapy session.
26: So scale of one to, how do I flare up a panic meter? Where are you right now with the Los Angeles Dodgers?
0: Oh, I'm not panicked at all.
26: Okay, good.
0: I'm actually really not panicked. I think they're fine. They're coming out of their slumps, most of them. And, mm-hmm. you know, pitching's been pretty good. It's not going to be perfect, obviously ever, but I'm really actually not panicked. I'm feeling a lot better about them. Feeling a lot better about Shohei. But I think the Shohei Ohtani conversation, it's kind of become a national conversation because it's like every time he pitches, it's will Shohei hit watch? And he's now, I think, only hit and pitched three times thus far this season, including the other night when he hit a solo home run to start the game. And he pitched five scoreless innings, did not have his best command, but pitched five scoreless innings. But are we making too much of this conversation?
26: Yes.
0: I think we are.
26: I'm exhausted by it.
0: You need rest. You need rest from the Shohei conversation.
26: Right. I'm exhausted by the discourse and the questions every game. For me, what we saw him do in the NLCS last year, end game.
0: Mm-hmm.
26: Like if the Dodgers are choosing to manage him appropriately through the gauntlet of 162 games, then let the dude do what he needs to. And I don't think this is a decision that isn't being communicated without both parties coming 100%. To an agreement. But Dave Roberts is taking all, you know, taking all the bullets.
0: And I think at the end of the day, this is the first of all, it's the first season with the Dodgers that he's pitching a whole season. Last year, he came in mid-June and he pitched an inning. And then there was quite the ramp up. So this is the first season. So it has to be managed. It's also the first season that he's doing this on a team where he's going to have to do it into October and where it matters. When he did this with the Angels, their season was done at the end of the regular season. Like this wasn't something you had to keep thinking about for the future and having this two-way player in the playoffs. And so I just don't see what the huge big deal is. I think it's because he's so unique and we're so not used to having a player like him. And in the past, he's always hit and pitched in the same game, but it makes a lot of sense. And I think at this point, everyone needs to just kind of relax and let the lineup play how it's supposed to. I don't think I said that well, but
26: I always am baffled at the discourse and, you know, it's like the column energy, like the statements that come out at this point in the season.
0: Right.
26: For a man who is doing what nobody else does.
0: Right.
26: And if he's not going to be hitting and pitching on some random series in June, like, you know what? Just trust that there's a process that's they're building. They're thinking, like you said, towards the end of October.
0: That is what they're definitely thinking. And I said last year, and I think based on the earlier press conversation, I'm not doing a great job. But after they won the World Series, I was like, I'm never going to worry about them in May again doing a bad job. But nonetheless, it's kind of a similar thing. This team, Eric Caro said something on a broadcast last year that I think makes a lot of sense. He said, this team, if they just play regular, like unless everybody just has like a regular season, they're going to the playoffs. So that's kind of where they're at. Let me tell you who is not playing regular and is probably not going to the playoffs and are downhill slide. And that's the Detroit Tigers. And that is a conversation piece because they have a pitcher in Tarik Skubal, who's injured right now. He has the same injury that is all the rage this season, which is the loose bodies and the elbow injury seems to be the thing to have now.
26: What is that?
0: I literally never heard of it. And now three people.
26: I would love to understand what a loose body in the elbow is.
0: I'm sure we probably
26: do. You think they have dance parties, those loose bodies?
0: Until Dr. Alatrosh comes in and takes them out. But yes, up until then, I think they do. But does this make him a very legitimate trade candidate?
26: Yes.
0: Because I think it does. Yep.
26: I mean, he's a free agent at the end of the season, right?
0: Yep. Well, so what a miss for the Tigers if they lose Skubal.
26: Right. And they're at a point right now where they could sell at the highest he possibly is. I think a lot of the league will be looking to see how he comes back from. Isn't it a newer type of technology surgery that he got?
0: Yeah. I think Blake Snell and he and Blake Snell had the same.
26: Yeah. One. I mean, Snellzilla came back in full force. So if Skubal is bouncing back, as his talent would lend itself to believe, the Tigers are going to be in a position where they realize he's not coming back to Detroit. Right. And that's their problem,
0: yeah,
26: you know.
0: Tigers fans are not.
26: Now, whatever
0: be happy.
26: Team does pick him up, they're going to have about $11 million on the books for the remaining couple of months of the season.
0: Right. And so that will. You don't want him to be a rental. I think the only team that could pick him up is one that feels confident that they can sign him to a long-term
26: yes.
0: deal.
26: Yes.
0: Like as soon as they do.
26: Yeah.
0: You know who I would sign to a long-term deal if I could and never trade? Martin White.
26: And never give him ketchup.
2: Would that be like the Brad Beal no trade clause or like the Pat Mahomes no trade clause?
0: Well, I'm going to go Pat Mahomes. just on principle, yeah. I'm going Pat Mahomes.
2: All right. Major League Baseball, the Royals lead the Mariners 4-0, sixth inning, bottom of the sixth there. Toronto with a 5-2 lead over Pittsburgh. George Springer had a home run in this game. Paul Skenes gave up. Had four earned runs in this game. He got to start for Toronto. He plays for Pittsburgh. Got to start for Pittsburgh. The Giants lead the White Sox 3-2 in the fifth inning. Minnesota and Boston. The Twins with a 2-1 lead in the fifth with two on. Miami has a 4-0 lead over the Mets in the fifth. The bad weather on the East Coast. The Guardians at Phillies is in a rain delay. They're still trying to get that one in. They gave up on the Rays at the Yankees. The Tigers at the Orioles. Both of those postponed to make updates later. The Orioles and Tigers will play tomorrow. Yankees won't play again. They'll play make up that game in September. Games that are in right now, she just went through a bunch of those, getting ready for the Dodgers and the Milwaukee Brewers. Earlier today, we saw the Cardinals pound the Reds in game one of the doubleheader, getting ready for game two of that one about 2 hours from now. It was 8-1. Jordan Walker, his 14th home run of the season. Brian Torres with his first. See if Cincinnati can fare better in the second half of that two-game set. Christian Walker had two home runs. The Astros beat the Cubs 3-0 in the seventh inning. And a few hours away, now about 2.5 from the Eastern Conference Finals, game three tip between the Cleveland Cavaliers and New York Knicks. New York with a 2-0 lead. That's 8 p.m. Eastern tip. 7 p.m. Eastern, game two of the NHL's Eastern Conference Finals from Carolina, with the Canadiens leading the Hurricanes 1-0. And the family of NASCAR legend Kyle Busch issued a statement today saying the race car driver died from severe pneumonia that progressed into sepsis that resulted in a rapid and overwhelming complications. Busch died on Thursday in a Charlotte hospital at the age of 41. Ladies, back to you.
0: Thank you very much, Martin. We are ready to welcome in our second guest of the day, Kate Rudy, Pix 11 News in New York. We know each other from her time in the Bay. Kate, you've got a very big game coming up in a couple of hours.
4: Hey, Tracy. Yeah. I mean, chance for the Knicks to make a real statement here if they take a 3-0 lead in this series. We'll see, though. You never know what happens when they go on the road.
0: That is very, very true. What has the vibe, though, been in New York the last couple days just around this Knicks team?
4: The vibes are, as the youth would say, immaculate. It feels really different than it did last year. I also covered that postseason run. And that was just like unabridged, raw excitement because it was the first time in, you know, 30-some years that the Knicks had reached the Eastern Conference Finals. Now they're on the brink of the finals and it feels different because I think the team feels much more well-rounded. It seems like there's that much more chemistry. And when you look at how dominant they've been so far in this postseason, you know, they've won 9 of their 10 wins have been by double digits. They've got a historically good point differential over 9 games. I think it's the best in NBA history right now at 212. And I think fans feel like, okay, last year we were kind of just excited to be there. This year, there is a realistic chance that this team could not only make the finals, but compete with either the Spurs or the Thunder in the finals. And they feel incredibly optimistic and excited. And you can feel it all over the city because the Knicks are the one team that really unite New York City. You know, everyone else is split, Jets, Giants, Yankees, Mets. Apologies to the Nets fans. I know there's some out there, but the Knicks the Knicks have everyone's heart.
26: Hey, I heard the Liberty are a party, though. I heard everyone, like, everyone turns up for the Liberty also.
4: Oh, my God. The women's sports here are unbelievable. Barclays Center goes off. I was there for Unrivaled, too, and it was one of the most insane sporting events I've ever witnessed. Yeah, those fans are hardcore. It's sort of like a different set at this point in time, but they're hardcore.
26: We love that. Well, Kate, your time in the Bay Area, you've, I'm sure, have been around the Golden State Warriors and the championship energy, dynastic tendencies, and you've got the aura of Steph Curry. But I'm looking at these Knicks, and the more and more they've kind of evolved into the swagger and confidence of winning it, and like they show like this family feel. And I know that part of that stems from the Nova synergy, but looking at Jalen Brunson and the leader he is, I mean, what he pulled off in game one, New York, they took a little bit to wake up, but then game two, I just loved watching him control the offense. I thought he was masterful. What have you just observed about him kind of rising to stardom in the biggest sports market in the country?
4: Yeah, I mean, you used the word evolved, and I think that is a really apt choice of words, because that is exactly how it is. I mean, when Jalen Brunson first came to New York, obviously everyone was really excited about it back then, but he has really become the masterful leader that he is. I mean, on any given night, you know that he can drop 40 points, and you know that he can drop 30 in the fourth quarter if need be, because he's done that on multiple occasions. But his demeanor is sort of unlike any other superstar I've ever seen. And as you alluded to, with my time in Golden State, I've been around plenty. And look, Steph Curry is as great of a superstar as you'll ever get. Mm-hmm. I can't say enough good things about him. But Brunson's entire mentality is different. I mean, just the other day, someone was asking him a question in a post-game press conference about, you know, handling being a star and the expectations. And he said, first of all, I'm not a star. And he genuinely does not feel that way about himself. He's a teammate. And he firmly believes that his role is to serve the other players on his team and serve the New York Knicks. And I think that's why he plays with this sort of quiet energy, that it's going to be the type of thing where, like, now you see young kids emulating Steph Curry and everything they do, right, as they're learning how to play basketball in AAU hoops and everything. Brunson's going to be the next guy who they're imitating. And that's a great thing, because he doesn't bring an ego to the table. He just brings a pure love of the game, an unbelievable determination, an incredible work ethic that every coach and every teammate always espouses when you talk about Jalen Brunson. And if he's in the game, I mean, you know that they've got a chance to win it. In fact, if you told me that the Knicks were going to win game two when Jalen Brunson only had 2 points in the first half, I would have been like, I don't know. But then he finished with, what was it, 19 points? I mean, still, Josh Hart was the star of game two, but like on any given night, Jalen Brunson can be that star. And he's just, he's an incredible emblem sort of for the optimism and excitement around these Knicks right now. He's just, the city loves him so much.
0: Sonny, we talked about that in the last hour about Jared McCain and about a lot of the guys on the Thunder and how it is team first. And when you talk about that with Jalen Brunson, are we seeing kind of a new era in the NBA, and that your more successful teams understand that it can't be about just me? It's got to be about all of us.
4: I think it is, because look, that's how teams are trying to build right now, right? I mean, you look at just the series I'm covering right now. I mean, certainly true in that Spurs Thunder series, but like, the Cavs and the Knicks are trying to build rosters where you have at least four consistent scoring options in the starting lineup every single night. You have a bench that can go really deep. It's not just about like a big three, which is what we used to want to see, right? Mm-hmm. Or like one or two superstars. No, it's about ball distribution. It's about offensive creativity. It's almost, in a way, I'm going to be a little optimistic here, I think, and say, trying to get back to some of that grittier defense that we used to see in the old NBA. I don't know if that's ever going to fully change with the way the game is officiated now, but like, I certainly see some of that grit and heart in these Knicks games over the postseason and during the regular season to some extent too. But yeah, it does feel like the model of the entire game is shifting. And that's great, right? Because it's just about winning. It's not about padding your own stats. It's not about your own analytics. It's just about getting the dubs. And ultimately, that's what the fans want and what the players want too. So I love that mentality.
26: Kate, I couldn't agree with you more. Now, I spend a lot of time at crypto.com arena, and I'm on the floor and I see a lot of stars, you know, and you always get a gauge for the aura factor, right? It could be Leo. It could be Miles Teller, Usher, Justin Bieber, blah, blah, blah. But watching these Knicks games and you see, you know, yeah, we know Timmy Chalamet is loud and proud, but then you like Mariska's in the chat. You see Jason Bateman, Jason Sudeikis. Yeah. I am obsessed with Lenny Kravitz.
0: Mm-hmm.
26: What have you felt in that building, and who just has like an unspoken presence that you're like, oh yeah, this person, I didn't know it gets any bigger than them at a basketball game.
4: Well, first of all, I have to say, I've always thought it would be crazy to be in LA with all those stars you see courtside every night. And New York is kind of the same. I mean, Tracy can attest to this. In San Francisco, like, the Warriors were lucky, as good as they were, if they got like one celebrity sitting courtside a year, and it was usually like George Kittle.
26: Yeah. And it was a Thunder fan, apparently.
4: I mean, that fires the fans up. But like, I was not prepared for when I came to New York and would be at a random Tuesday night game in November, how you've got like 10 A-listers sitting courtside. And so the postseason, I literally keep a list of who's there. Ooh. Game two was insane. I would say the biggest, the fans who are bringing that like infectious energy that you were asking about, Nikki, right now are Timothy Chalamet for sure. I mean, whenever they show him on the Jumbotron, the arena goes insane. Michael J. Fox.
26: National
4: treasure, but he always gets like a huge reception. And then Spike Lee, of course, like, yeah, people just like live for him. I mean, he's been sleeping and breathing this team since it was not cool to do so. But my queen, Mariska Hargitay, obviously, yes. I get fired up when I see her. But like this list, Dustin Hoffman, Method Man, John Bon Jovi, John Stewart, you mentioned the Jasons, Chris Rock, Kit Harington from Game of Thrones is there, CeCe Sabathia, Michael Strahan, like Martha Stewart. It just goes on and on and on. It's an insane amount of celebrity fans, and they definitely like add to the aura and the myth of MSG. It's like no other arena that I've ever spent time in.
0: I need to know what Martha Stewart is like as a fan. Is she loud? Is she more subdued?
4: She's involved. Like she's not going to be the one who's like getting up and standing for every single play like you see Chalamet and Spike Lee doing. But I mean, she like posts about the team on her Instagram. Just yesterday, she posted about OG Anunoby's kicks, saying how much she loves them because they were Skechers. Like she's involved. Martha knows what's going on. Martha knows ball.
26: And see, it's interesting because like in LA, you get Leo with just a head nod. Yeah. When LeBron can be, you know, slam dunk at 41. Like Leo just doesn't emote. But you know, I think that's why I'm so entranced by the New York's star aura as well.
0: I think.
4: Yeah, no, it's something special. And they're true hoop heads is the thing. Mm-hmm. They like really get this team and they follow the sport and they do it year round. And of course they like come out in droves during the postseason, but you can't, no fakers allowed in New York, you know? The stars can't get away with it either.
0: Before we let you go, we have to ask you an important question. It's a food question that we were talking about on the show with it being Memorial Day weekend. Are you a hot dog person or are you not a hot dog person?
4: Oh my, of course. Who's not a hot dog person?
0: Well, everybody,
26: we have a unique group of outcasts here and nobody is very pro glizzy.
4: What? Is that like an LA thing?
0: No, people love Dodger dogs.
26: It's a misfit group who's working on a Saturday. Maybe that's what it says about us.
0: I think so.
4: I am pro hot dog. That being said, I generally do not eat them when I'm at sporting event.
0: Fair. Well, that's
4: it's
0: fair.
4: Just too risky.
0: That is fair. That's totally fair. Kate, thank you so much
26: for
0: joining us. You are fantastic. Enjoy the game in a couple of hours and we will talk to you soon.
4: Thanks. Great talking to you.
0: You guys, we will be back with our feel good story of the week. This is Fox Sports Saturday.
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11: I don't know, man. 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
12: Yeah, I feel like in the context of how Deion's putting it, it's post-draft, right? 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
9: The Cavs did not just collapse. I believe what happened here is they reverted to their DNA. Who goofed? I've got to know. We want liability. I'll give you liability. Okay, fine. So the liability lands squarely on the beard and the spider. The beard and the spider. Those are the two that have the liability the most here. Now, James Harden, I've witnessed it myself. I've ripped him for years, and he cursed the Clippers, came to the people's team, the Clippers, for a couple of seasons. And I was literally blown away, and I'm very rarely blown away, when Cleveland thought of all the players they could acquire before the trade deadline, this was the guy they needed to put him over the top. It just really was confusing to me. I don't know a lot. I just see the overnight show here, but I believe I truly know more than the Cleveland Cavaliers front office.
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5: The U.S. Men's World Cup roster has been obtained by The Guardian and verified by multiple outlets. Giovanni Reyna is included on the roster, as is Ricardo Pepi, while among those names excluded include young midfielder Tanner Tessman and Diego Luna. A statement released by the family of Kyle Busch reveals the NASCAR racer died after severe pneumonia progressed into sepsis, resulting in rapid and overwhelming medical complications. Busch died on Thursday at the age of 41. Baseball scoreboard: rain on the East Coast has delayed or postponed many games. The Giants are leading the White Sox 9-3 in the top of the sixth inning. The Twins with a 4-1 lead over the Red Sox, bottom of the sixth. The Marlins currently blanking the Mets 4-0 in the bottom of the seventh inning. Mariners down to the Royals 5-0 in the eighth inning. I'm Chris Perfett.
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17: Lied to you. I've told you repeatedly that the whole world is waiting for a Western Conference Finals between Oklahoma City and San Antonio. I've told you over and over and over again that it's going to give us excellence, that people will reward. I've told you that the champions are going to come out of the West, and I've told you that people will rejoice as a result of it. But I forgot about one thing. Buck Rising, because Buck is out on OKC. It's Buck and Fitz on Fox Sports Radio. He's Buck Rising. I'm Jason Fitz. Buck, why do you hate greatness? We're all sitting here watching the series we waited all year for. We've suffered through all of the issues with load management. We've suffered through injuries. We've suffered through just exhausting storylines that didn't matter in the regular season to finally get to a Western Conference Final that gives us OKC and San Antonio. Here I am thinking no matter who wins, it's a delight because they're going to get the Knicks and that will be a delightful matchup in the NBA Finals. But no, sir, you've turned around and you've said, I want none of it. Why do you hate great basketball?
18: Well, I mean, it's not great basketball. I think it's as simple as that. It is excellent defense. It is in moments, you know, excitement and a great crowd and a great fan base, a champion in OKC, an MVP in Shai Gilgeous-Alexander. And yet I hate watching them. I detest the Oklahoma City Thunder, not just because they beat, mostly because they beat the Indiana Pacers last year in the finals and I'm bitter about it, but because I hate their style of play, I don't find it aesthetically pleasing and they got there. So I'm done with it. I'm done with the Thunder. I don't need to see them anymore. I hope the Spurs, I understand that they didn't win the Spurs this most recent game against OKC, but I'm ready for the Spurs to dispatch the Thunder, to send them home or Cabo or wherever they're going to spend their offseason, because I'd rather watch that 7'4" alien against the New York Knicks and what promises to be a spectacle. Now, you are correct. It's probably going to be a spectacle either way, but I think that it would be more fluid, more aesthetically pleasing basketball, and simply for the consumer, a better watch to not have OKC in the finals. Also, by the way, whom are you telling this? You open up with this grand posturing, this huge monologue from your tin can closet, wherever you're broadcasting. Either way, I have no idea where in the world you are. I'm just shocked to find you on the radio show. So whom are you telling this? Because I know it's sure as hell not here. You haven't been here in weeks.
17: Look, I have. Good, sir. Just a couple of weeks ago, we did a show together. And by the way, I also do content 5 days a week for Yahoo Sports, so maybe I've been telling that audience. And on top of all of that, didn't you spend the fall gallivanting around deciding when you were bye week for Buck means he's just going to go out in the seas? I'm a working man. I'm working 7 days a week right now. Been a little busy. I appreciate our bosses being so supportive. I appreciate the show other than you being so supportive of my indoor football league journey. But yeah, I'm literally in a tiny I am quite literally in a closet that is so small. I have written on a manila folder doing a live show on Fox Sports Radio so that when somebody barges into this thing and it hits me, I can hold it up and they'll know I'm not robbing the place. I am in a closet that couldn't fit you and I. Like if you and I were doing 7 minutes in heaven, we wouldn't.
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9: The Iron Pigs look to make it two straight wins after a thrilling walk-off win in 10 innings last night over the Rail Riders at Coca-Cola Park. Well, the rain is still around depending on where you're at here in the Lehigh Valley. Still going on out here as we are coming to you from the Phillipsburg East and Honda Studios, but that is not impeded our action just yet as we are originally still all good to go for a 6:35 first pitch here tonight. It's game five of a six-game series between the Iron Pigs and the Rail Riders, and as of this moment, it's still scheduled to come to you at 6:35. We'll get you set for all the action here tonight, coming up next here on this edition of the Iron Pigs pregame show presented by Ashley, the largest furniture store brand in North America, on Fox Sports Radio 94.7 FM and 1230 AM in Easton.
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9: This is the Lehigh Valley Iron Pigs pregame show presented by Ashley, the largest furniture store brand in North America. As I'm Jack, I'm coming to you tonight from the Phillipsburg Easton Honda Studios as the Iron Pigs get set for the fifth of a six-game set against the Scranton Wilkes Barre Rail Riders here tonight at 6:35 is when we're scheduled to have all the action coming your way with Sam Jelinek carrying the play-by-play duties as usual. But an exciting one yesterday for the Iron Pigs, and it is well worth the look back into how that one shook out for the Lehigh Valley. They trailed in that ballgame 2-0 going into the bottom of the third, but Brian De La Cruz would turn the game around with a 3-run home run, just keeping it fair down the left field line. 3-2, Iron Pigs would grab the lead. Rail Riders would rally for two more. They take the lead 4-3, but in the bottom half of the fifth, Carter Keeban would wear one on a hit by pitch, tie things at four, and Christian Kyra, whose name came up plenty, especially in the later stages of last night's action, drew a bases loaded walk, give the Iron Pigs a 5-4 lead. Yankiel Fernandez, though, continues his mammoth of a week at the plate. For the Rail Riders, he would belt his 13th home run of the year to lead off the seventh against Grant Holman, tie things up at five. The scoreboard stayed that way all the way into extra innings. But at the top of the 10th inning, it would be Christian Kyra pulling an amazing deke play at third, incredibly heads up, to get Ornelas off the bag at third, tag him out, and that would be a big part of why Kirby Snead would get through the 10th inning unscathed, as he would punch out Kennedy Corona to end that top half of the 10th with two Ks in the inning for Snead. Go to the bottom of the 10th inning, though. Dylan Carlson would come in as a pinch runner. He'd get over to third on a ground out by Robert Moore. So the winning run at third with one out, Carter Keeban would fly out to center before Christian Kyra would hit a walk-off infield single to George Lombard Jr. Iron Pigs 6, Rail Riders 5. Your final yesterday as Danny Watson took the loss out of the Rail Riders bullpen. So the Iron Pigs and the Rail Riders level at two games apiece here in this series with a pivotal Game 5 coming up here tonight. But speaking of things that are coming up tonight, let's get you the pitching matchup for this one and take a look at what is on tap out at the ballpark here for our scheduled action tonight. As our on-tap sponsor is Lost Tavern Brewing, proudly brewed in the Lehigh Valley with tap rooms in Hellertown, Bethlehem, and opening soon in Allentown, Lost Tavern Brewing offers a wide range of locally brewed craft beer, offering something for everyone's palate, from the tried and true traditional beer styles to the new and innovative. Lost Tavern Brewing looks to honor the past and craft the future. So for the visiting Rail Riders, they'll hand the ball off to right-hander Elmer Rodriguez.
0: spent some time with the big league club and the Yankees while Gerrit Cole was making his way back there from his rehab assignment, with him being now back in the major league rotation. That has prompted Elmer Rodriguez to be demoted back down to the Rail Riders, and he's had a pretty good season with Scranton Wilkes-Barre so far. 1-2 with a 1.38 ERA for Rodriguez across five starts, spanning 26 innings, 9 walks to 26 strikeouts. His last time out was on May 10th against the Woo Sox, so 2 weeks from today was his last time out there for the Rail Riders. And it was another solid outing at that for Elmer Rodriguez. Pardon me, it was not a week ago. That's not 2 weeks ago, almost 2 weeks ago, as that was the finale of the series in Worcester. Pardon me for that miscue there. But nonetheless, though, his last time out was May 10th against Worcester. 4 2/3 innings, 6 hits allowed, just a single run, walked 2, and struck out 6. In fact, in 4 of the 5 starts he's made at the AAA level this season, he has 5-plus strikeouts in those starts. So Rodriguez is certainly boasting a solid, solid campaign on the bump so far for the Rail Riders. As for your Iron Pigs, it'll be right-hander Chuck King. King's 1-3 with a 5.32 ERA. And despite the ERA number being in the fives, that was mostly in part to one out against Buffalo, where he had 2 innings pitched and 6 runs allowed. Outside of that lone bump and blemish on his resume, he has been nothing but fantastic for the Iron Pigs. He'll be making his 6th start for the I-Valley here tonight, and he's looking to snap a 3-game losing streak. Last go-around against Rochester, he allowed just 2 runs, 1 being earned on Sunday, but departed after 4 innings with the Pigs' bullpen needing to get work in for rehabbers. It was the 2nd straight King start, and the Pigs' offense was held in check with no runs scored, and they've just had 1 run of support in games he's pitched since May the 6th. So with the Iron Pigs offense swinging the bats well, especially over the last 3 games, they'll look to carry that momentum into tonight and give old Chuck King some run support here in this one. So, again, the on-tap pitching matchup here tonight, Elmer Rodriguez, the starter for the Rail Riders, the right-hander, at just 22 years old, 1-2 with a 1.38 ERA. And right-hander Chuck King for the Iron Pigs, 1-3 with a 5.32 ERA. Really good tenure, though, for the Iron Pigs outside of that lone blemish against Buffalo. But that is what's on tap for tonight, as well as a promotional look at what is going on out there with some fireworks here scheduled to be lit off tonight as they are presented by Toyota, and that will come post-game there per usual. Now for a weather report, though, brought to you by 69 News and the 69 News Weather Channel, and that's, of course, been a big talking point ahead of coming into this one. Here with all the rain being in the Lehigh Valley today, it's been raining practically all day here Saturday. But it looks like there is a window that's going to be opening up here for us to be able to get this one in for the most part there, as that rain is making its way through and out of the Lehigh Valley area here. Just take a look at what's going on in the future here with this radar in the next couple of hours. It's going to be shifting out of here right fully around 7 o'clock. So there should be some light rain showers here going on to start our action tonight. But after the first inning or two, should mostly be out of our hair. Weather-wise, though, it's 48 degrees with a real feel of 45, so definitely a little bit on the chillier side. Temperatures actually are projected to go up as the night goes on, so it's going to get up to 50 there as a projected high of temperature as the night goes along. But still, nonetheless, bundle up and dress appropriately there for a modest-ish temperature here in the late stages of the month of May here tonight. So again, the rain should not be playing too heavily of a factor in this ball game, as the, again, forecast has it that the rain should be moving out of here within the hour. So again, 48 degrees with a real feel of 45 as we get closer. About 20 minutes out now from our scheduled 6:35 first pitch. That was your weather report brought to you by 69 News and the 69 News Weather Channel. Give you some quick team notes for the Iron Pigs. Talked about the outcome of last night's contest, but how about Kirby Steed? Big time first impression for him, getting the win on Saturday after striking out the only man he faced on Friday. It was Steed's first win in an affiliated baseball game since September 5th, 2024, when he was with the Tacoma Rainiers, the AAA affiliate of the Seattle Mariners. So good for Steed, and a good job in his first couple go-arounds in the Iron Pigs bullpen, especially with what he did to get out of that jam in the 10th inning yesterday. So mention what his good streak was, and Brian De La Cruz as well. Just really good stuff from Brian De La Cruz this series. 3 straight games at the home run and absolutely taking it to his former squad in the Rail Riders. First time he's homered in 3 straight since 2024, when he did so with the Marlins in April of that season. Six of his eight homers as well have come to the pull side, usually what you tend to see. And he's slugging 612 with a 1039 OPS when he pulls the baseball. So the formula for De La Cruz, pull the ball, and it's going to mean damage there for Brian. And you've seen plenty of it here in this series. It's been well documented how much of a breath of fresh air that this recent power surge has been for the Iron Pigs offense. It's really come at a time where it's desperately needed, and they are more than glad to be getting it here this week as they're trying to vie for their first series, at least split, if not win, since back against Durham, which was the second to last series that started in the month of April, where they took 5 out of 6 from the Bulls here at Coca-Cola Park. But since then, we've known it's been a struggle, dropping 5 of 6 to Syracuse, 4 of 6 to Buffalo, and 4 of 6 as well to the 5 out of 6 to the Rochester Red Wings. But this series has been much different. It's looked like a lot different baseball than what we've seen out of the Iron Pigs over those last three series prior to this one. We'll take a break. We'll come back and we'll hear from Kurt Koch as it's Salute to Veterans Week here with Toyota. Again, hear all the great initiatives that they're doing to help those who serve and help our veterans there here in the local community in the tri-state area. Here from Kurt Koch, the treasurer of the Tri-State Toyota Dealers Association, talking with Sam Jelinek. Coming up here next on the Lehigh Valley Iron Pigs pregame show presented by Ashley, the largest furniture store brand in North America, on Fox Sports Radio 94.7 FM and 1230 AM in Easton.
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25: Here on the Iron Pigs Radio Network, Sam Jelinek joined by Kurt Koch. Kurt is the Tri-State Toyota Dealers Association Treasurer, and we are here today, Kurt, talking about Toyota's Salute to Veterans Week, Iron Pigs, leading into Memorial Day. It is a really great initiative you guys have been doing for a very long time, with us for a very long time as well. Let's start with your guys' ongoing support for our military. What does that commitment look like, not just this week, but throughout the entire year?
26: Well, Sam, thanks for your support, and we've been great long-term founding partners with the Iron Pigs. And, you know, for Toyota and the Toyota Dealers Association, it's all about working in the community that we live. And, you know, communities first, and what better way to celebrate the community than to support our veterans. So veterans and Memorial Day is one of our big events.
25: And, you know, you guys have been involved in a very big national initiative to support veterans in the workforce. Tell us a little bit about that, because that's always a very big thing, not just, you know, veterans when they go overseas, but when they come back home, how they reintegrate back into society and provide very useful jobs.
26: Well, that's a great point, Sam. So for our military, it's about our active military, it's about our retired military, and it's also about supporting the spouses. And, you know, it's all about you know, when they come back, is integrating back into the community, and, you know, how can we best support them in coming back into the community. And, you know, there are tools that, like, resumeengine.org, mm-hmm. Which is great in order to put their criteria, what they're looking to do, what their experiences, so we can get their information out to the business community. For the business community, it's great to have what better source of great people to work with than the military. So they're well-trained, hard-working, driven, proven themselves, and it's an honor to have somebody that served in the military work in your company and help you grow your company.
25: Why is this something? Because I know, seeing what you guys have done over the past couple of years that I've been here at the Iron Pigs, you guys really take this very seriously, as you should, and pour a lot of resources into it. Why is this so important to you guys?
26: Well, again, it's for us, it's community first, and we have to support our hometowns, our communities that we live and work in. And when you support your communities, everything works out well. So it's just an honor to be able to support our communities. And, we work together with the U.S. Chamber of Commerce to help integrate, all the information in the business community with the military and the veterans and the spouses so that we can continue to move forward to grow our initiative.
25: This is a very big initiative by Toyota and the Tri-State Toyota Dealers Association. If other local businesses want to get involved with you guys and, help spread the message of what you guys are doing or get involved with what you guys do, boots on the ground, how can they get involved?
26: Again, that's really important because people don't know what a great source of personnel is right in front of them, and that's the best way to do it is U.S. Chamber of Commerce and your local Chamber of Commerce. And going into resumeengine.org to see what kind of applicants there are, and we've had a lot of success and continued success, and it continues to grow every year.
25: Kurt, I really thank you for your time today. Kurt Koch with Tri-State Toyota Dealer Association for Salute to Veterans Week. Kurt, it's a awesome initiative you guys are a part of, and I thank you for what you guys do and your time today.
26: No, it's an honor, and again, we really appreciate the partnership with the Iron Pigs and the community, and look forward to many more years to come. Thanks, Sam.
0: That was Kurt Koch, the treasurer of the Tri-State Toyota Dealers Association. Just great to hear again all the great ways that they are helping in the local communities and helping out those who serve our country there and their spouses and families as well. We'll take a break. We will come back and give you a road of the show and a scoreboard update. Where it's time to dish things off to Sam Jelinek tonight for the fifth game of the six-game set between the Iron Pigs and the Rail Riders. For myself, Jack Heim, I will be closing down my portion of the Iron Pigs pregame show here presented by Ashley, the largest furniture store brand in North America. Coming up next here on Fox Sports Radio, 94.7 FM, then 1230 AM in Easton.
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0: This is the Lehigh Valley Iron Pigs pregame show presented by Ashley, the largest furniture store brand in North America. As I'm Jack Heim, just about time to wrap things up here for myself inside the Phillipsburg East and Honda Studios before Sam Jelinek has you covered with all the action here on this Saturday night. But before Sam does take things over, to close down the pregame show and, of course, have you covered with all the play-by-play for tonight's ball game, let's get your road to the show, which is driven by New Car. Discover why everyone loves a new car today. For Reading and the Fighting Phils, they were looking to pick up their first win of the week in Portland today. They dropped each of the first four games of that series, but not today. Not today. The Fighting Phils back in the win column as the offense came to life late in that one. They will put up seven runs between the seventh and eighth innings, sixth in the seventh, one in the eighth to storm back for a come-from-behind victory. Raylan Heredia with an RBI double. Jordan Disman did a go-ahead two-run single. Bryson Ware would cap off that inning with a three-run home run. And then at the top of the eighth, Alex Benelos with an RBI single of his own. Good pitching performance by Adam Seminaris. He is the winner today, now 4-3 in the season. He had six innings of one earned run action, did give up two runs in total while striking out six, lowering his ERA in the season to a 2.36. So a much-needed win here late in the week in Portland against the Sea Dogs for the Fighting Phils. They'll try to make it two in a row and salvage that series there a little bit tomorrow. As for Jersey Shore and the Blue Claws, the rain-filled week continues after managing a way to get in that doubleheader yesterday, which they would split against the Blue Rocks, winning 4-2 in Game 1. They would lose 1-0 in Game 2. They were postponed due to rain tonight. They will be scheduled to be playing a doubleheader tomorrow with all the action there starting at noon. But it was a relatively good-ish day there with the doubleheader split yesterday, especially having to wait practically 48 hours to play another baseball game. Find a way to get one in the win column for the first time this week. You'll take what you can get. They'll look to take two tomorrow and come out of that series winning three of the possible seven games. My math does me right. No, six. Elementary math, Jack. Get it together. Anyway, they'll be playing two tomorrow as it's scheduled, with the first of which coming up at noon. And lastly, for Clearwater, the Threshers battling the Tampa Tarpons tonight at 6:30 there. So just about to get underway in Tampa are the Threshers and Tarpons. A tough one-run loss yesterday. Series now level at two apiece. 5-4 was the final there in that one. That was your road to the show, which is driven by New Car. Discover why everyone loves a new car today. And give you a quick scoreboard update here presented by Ashley. Underway in Philadelphia, scoreless bottom two between the Phillies and the Guardians. While here in the International League, of course, getting you set for all the action at 6:35 between the Pigs and the Rail Riders. A couple of games underway, though, and a couple other games about to get started as well. Rochester head late 7-5 on the road in Worcester. That's in the bottom half of the eighth. Top five, Louisville leads Columbus 5-0 there in the front end of a doubleheader. Gwinnett hosting Charlotte. That's about to get underway alongside Jacksonville and Norfolk, as well as our game here. At 6:45, the Durham Bulls continue to host the Nashville Sounds this week. At 7:05, the Toledo Mudhens get set to battle the Indianapolis Indians, while at 7:08, the Iowa Cubs go head-to-head with the Memphis Redbirds. And the nightcap tonight at 7:37 as it's scheduled, the St. Paul Saints meeting the Omaha Storm Chasers. Back into the doubleheader between Louisville and Columbus as well. Did it one postponement today up at Syracuse as the Mets and the Buffalo Bisons got washed out. They will play a doubleheader scheduled for tomorrow. Again, that's your scoreboard update here presented by Ashley as the Pigs and Rail Riders get set to tango for the fifth of a six-game series here tonight at Coca-Cola Park. And that's going to do it for myself, Jack Heim, and my portion of the Lehigh Valley Iron Pigs pregame show presented by Ashley, the largest furniture store brand in North America. Sam Jelinek will wrap up the pregame show coming your way next here on Fox Sports Radio 94.7 FM and 1230 AM in Easton.
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25: Wrapping up the Lehigh Valley Iron Pigs pregame show, Sam Jelinek with you here from Cyan Sky broadcast booth. Iron Pigs and Rail Riders almost ready for game 5 of the 6-game set on a very drizzly, overcast, and, well, unexpectedly cold Saturday night here on May the 23rd. Haven't looked back at the record books to see if this is the coldest May 23rd on record, but something tells me we might be in the bottom five here as we approach first pitch. It is sitting at a balmy 48 degrees, feels closer to 40. And for those of you here in the ballpark who have braved it out and are actually in your seats as opposed to taking cover on the concourse, I commend you. But we will have a baseball game here tonight as we have a large enough window between now and about 11 o'clock that the rain should subside enough that we can get in tonight's ball game. Iron Pigs looking for a second straight win after they got a walk-off 10-inning victory last night. Jack recapping that for us in the pregame show. Iron Pigs now 22-27 on the season. Rail Riders at 25-22. And again today, the Rail Riders get the benefits of being able to throw out one of their top prospects, if not the top prospect, depending on who you ask. Elmer Rodriguez making his return after his major league debut with the Yankees, getting the first-time recall over the past 2 weeks. Got optioned earlier this week. He will go tonight for the Rail Riders up against Chuck King on the mound for the Pigs, as King hoping to get a little bit more offensive support compared to what he has had to suffer through of late. So should be an enticing pitching matchup on that front. Let's get you the rest of the starting lineup. Starting lineups brought to you by PSECU. PSECU, where members achieve more. For the Rail Riders, a familiar starting nine. George Lombard Jr. will lead things off. He's going to play shortstop. Batting second, Yunkiel Fernandez. He's the right fielder. Hitting third, Oswaldo Cabrera. He's at third base. Batting fourth, Seth Brown. He's going to be the first baseman. Tyler Hardman is going to be the DH. He was brought up from AA Somerset earlier today to make his AAA debut. Hardman has been with Somerset every season since 2022. Finally breaks through here today to AAA, added the roster with Marco Luciano hitting the injured list yesterday. After Hardman will be Ernesto Martinez Jr. in left field hitting sixth. Aldi Sanchez doing the catching hit seventh. Duke Ellis in center field, that's eighth. And Jonathan Ornelas, the second baseman, bats ninth. With Elmer Rodriguez on the mound for Trenton Wilkes-Barre, Rodriguez 1-2 with a 1.38 ERA this season for Trenton Wilkes-Barre. 26 strikeouts in 26 innings with only 9 walks. Flip side of the lineup card for the Iron Pigs and manager Tank Adamson, it's Stuart Baroa in left field to lead off. Felix Reyes at first base hits second. Brian De La Cruz in right field hits third. Leover Piguero, he did exit yesterday's game early. Took a little bit of a knock on the knee when he was diving up in the middle, but thankfully feeling all right today. He's in the starting lineup, batting fourth and playing second base. Hitting fifth, Carter Kieboom. He's at the hot corner. Christian Cairo, hero from last night, plays shortstop, hitting sixth. Dylan Carlson in center field back into the lineup, although he pinch ran in the 10th inning last night and scored the winning run. He's going to bat seventh and play center, hitting eighth. Dylan Moore, he will DH, and Paul McIntosh does the catching for Chuck King on the mound for the Pigs here tonight. King 1-3 with a 5.32 ERA this season. For King, really, it's just been one poor start this year that has hampered his ERA when he allowed 6 runs over 2 innings to Buffalo. Other than that, he's allowed 2 runs or fewer in each and every one of his other outings, with tonight being start number 6. So, in total, 1 bad start, 4 pretty solid outings, giving the Pigs a chance to win typically each and every time out. He had a 2-start week last week in Rochester that he pitched pretty well in, gave up a grand total of 4 runs, 3 earned over 9 innings, but took the loss in both games as Rochester shut out the Iron Pigs in each of his starts. Iron Pigs ended up getting shut out in two of those games that week, and unfortunately Chuck had the bad fortune, or actually in three of the games that week, and Chuck had the bad fortune of starting two of them. So tough luck for Chuck. Hopefully today a little bit smoother for him as he gets the ball for the Pigs against Elmer Rodriguez on the mound for the Rail Riders. Iron Pigs at 22-27, looking for their first series win here in the month of May. The last series win that they had was when they took 5 of 6 from Durham, the final home series for them at the end of April. Now, Iron Pigs since then have had to play a couple of pretty good teams who are ahead of them in the standings. And you go up against some hot matchups, it becomes pretty tough. But, you know, this Scranton Wilkes-Barre team, certainly a formidable test, and the Pigs have played them well after the two blowout games to begin the series on Tuesday and Wednesday. One-run games on Thursday and Friday night. I would expect more of the same here tonight. We're waiting for the Pigs to take the field here, and I hope this isn't a holding pattern with the rain still falling that they wait to see if they'll take the field or push it off just a little bit further here. Chuck King did go out to the bullpen, warmed up completely. Elmer Rodriguez also out to the bullpen for Scranton Wilkes-Barre, and now King up the dugout steps for the Iron Pigs, and we're going to get this ball game started. Despite the pretty good drizzle here in Allentown in the overcast skies, this rain should subside in about a half hour, and King out to the mound leads his teammates out there for Game 5 of the series. So with the Pigs taking the field, that means it's time for our national anthem, brought to you by Allied Personnel Services. 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We'll go ahead, take one final break, and when we come back, it'll be time for First Pitch. Iron Pigs and Rail Riders, Game 5 is next here on the Pigs Radio Network, presented by Ashley, the largest furniture store brand in North America.
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25: And Fergus swings. 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Brennan going back to the track. At the wall, Cade Fergus. He wins it. 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
25: 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Deep right center, he's staring, he's watching, it's gone! 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
25: 3-2. Sanger swings, drives in the air towards left. It's falling fast. Reyes hustling in into a slide. Did he pick it? He did! Sliding catch, Felix Reyes. Get on your horse, big boy.
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25: The 3-2 pitch. Anthony swings. It's a line drive deep right. De La Cruz back to the track. It's off the wall. Coming to score, Lantigua. Wilson behind him. And Keaton Anthony wins it.
7: Now, let's go live to the Cyan Sky broadcast booth with the voice of the Iron Pigs, Sam Jelinek.
25: On a cold, dreary, and drizzly Saturday night here at Coca-Cola Park in Allentown, Pennsylvania, it is time for Lehigh Valley Iron Pigs Baseball. Hi, everybody. Sam Jelinek with you here from the Cyan Sky broadcast booth as the Iron Pigs and Rail Riders play Game 5 of their series amidst, less than ideal conditions, but hopefully the rain should subside in about a half hour from now as the Iron Pigs send Chuck King to the mound looking for a series lead going into the finale prior to Memorial Day tomorrow. King gets the ball. He's 1-3 with a 5.32 ERA this season, matched up against Yankees top prospect Elmer Rodriguez, back from his first go-around up in the big leagues with the Yankees earlier this month. So Chuck gets the ball for the Pigs. This is how things will shake out defensively behind him to start things out. It's Stuart Baroa in left, Dylan Carlson in center field, Brian De La Cruz in right, Carter Kieboom's at third base, Christian Cairo at shortstop, Leover Peguero at second, Felix Reyes at first, and Paul McIntosh does the catching. King, 6'5", 215-pound righty on the mound, out of Texas Christian, signed as an undrafted free agent by the Phillies prior to the 2024 season. Makes his sixth start of the year for the Pigs, 1-3 with a 5.32 ERA thus far, 22 innings, 22 strikeouts, only 7 walks, but 24 hits. So only one of those hits has become a homer. So King finishes his warm-up tosses. Rail Riders will send Lombard Jr., Fernandez, and Cabrera to the plate here in the first. Rail Riders wearing the road grays here on Saturday night. Iron Pigs in their America 250 jerseys. They'll wear them 6 times total this season. Collaboration between the Pigs, Arts Quest, and Music Fest for a patriotic jersey in honor of America's 250th birthday this summer. Lombard into the box to lead things off for a 5th time here this week. Right-handed hitter against the righty King of the mound. Stretches with nobody on. The first pitch at home is fouled away by Lombard into the seats down the right field side. And we're underway. A couple minutes late. 6:40 first pitch with game time temp 49 degrees and drizzly. Lights already on here with overcast skies up above us. King's 0-1. Lombard takes. Fastball down and away. Lombard is one of the guys who has seen King a lot, actually, before. Only Lombard, Spencer Jones, and Kennedy Corona have faced King previously. Lombard in 9 at-bats, 3-for-9 against him. King, third base side, the stretch. Pitch home, check swing, did he go? He did. Fastball down and in. Come to chase. Home plate umpire Raul Moreno ringing him up. Umpire is brought to you by Gross McGinley, attorneys at law. Gross McGinley has been providing trusted legal counsel to the Rayleigh High Valley for the past 50 years. Moreno behind the plate, Jared Duerson at first, and Trevor Daniger at third base. Back to a three-man crew here tonight. 1-2. Curveball down and away. Lombard an easy take. So you can imagine with the less-than-ideal conditions here, most fans have taken refuge under the concourse early, which gives the place a bit of an eerie feel. 2-2 on Lombard. King delivers. Fastball up and away. McIntosh actually froze, thinking that he was about to throw that ball around the horn on a punch out. And that might have been worth another look. That fastball might have clipped the outside corner and might have been a good spot for McIntosh to use a challenge. But he doesn't, so a full count on Lombard. 3-2. Fastball called strike three. That time it is on the black, and Lombard is actually going to challenge him. That looked further on the edge than the previous pitch, and Lombard already looking back into his own dugout, being told that, yeah, that pitch got the edge. Upon review, it in fact did. So the Rail Riders burn their first challenge of the game, Lombard down looking. And that's a weird instance where, because McIntosh didn't challenge the prior pitch, which would have been a strike, Lombard sees a pitch in nearly the same spot, assumes that that's not going to be a strike, challenges it, and loses. Kind of a little idiosyncrasy of the ABS system. First pitch slider to Yunkiel Fernandez is up and away to him. I don't think McIntosh could have envisioned or dreamt that something like that was going to happen, but certainly makes him look like he's playing 4D chess here. 1-0 pitch, Fernandez big swing, ends up fouling it into the mitt. McIntosh. 1-1 Fernandez having himself a whale of a week. Homered for the 4th time this series last night. It's a game-tying shot in the 7th. Big left-handed power bat leads the Rail Riders with 13 homers, driven in 34 runs, hitting 273 on the season. 1-1 pitch. Spiked the splitter way out in front of the plate, about 5 feet. Skips it to the backstop. Doing one on Fernandez. Infield plays into the pole side. Third baseman Kieboom way off the line. King kicks, delivers. Fernandez late, fouls it back. 95 that time from King with a fastball. He'll sit 94 with it. Use that 45% of the time. Changeup will use that about a quarter of the time. Ditto for the slider. And then the remaining about 10% taken up by the curveball and the sinker. 2-2 on Yonkiel Fernandez. One out, top of the first. Base is empty, the 2-2. Fernandez golfs it high in the air behind home plate. McIntosh off with the mess, nearing the backstop onto the warning track. He makes the catch. Step in front of the protective netting. He puts it away. Fernandez a pop-up, and there's two outs here in the top of the first. Two outs and nobody on for Oswaldo Cabrera. First time this week he's not hitting in the cleanup spot, moving to the three-hole today. Switch hitter batting left, seeing 217, four homers, 22 runs driven home. Two outs, space is clear. Top of the first, King looking for a 1-2-3 first. The pitch. Slider backdoors onto the outside corner. 0-1, King making sure he's being deliberate in between pitches here with still the drizzle, the mist falling on him. You want to make sure you're fully comfortable before going down the mound. Long red sleeves under his blue jersey. 0-1, off the end of the bat, Cabrera bouncing ball down the third base side. That's foul. Off of the Pigs dugout. 0-2. Going two on Cabrera, King looking for a 1-2-3 first. Cabrera open stance, high navy blue socks, waves the natural green bat out. King sidles up to the set, 0-2, swing and a miss. Got him with the splitter down, Cabrera down swinging, and it's a 1-2-3 start to the day for Chuck King. That's another Mates 1-2-3 inning for your cooling, plumbing, and electrical needs. 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We go to the bottom of the first. It's the Rail Riders nothing and the Iron Pigs coming to bat here in the Pigs Radio Network. 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
25: Bottom of the first, it's the Rail Riders nothing, and the Iron Pigs coming to bat against Elmer Rodriguez on the mound for the Rail Riders. First outing back for him since he's been optioned by the Yankees earlier this week. Gets the ball for Scranton. This is how the defense will take shape behind him. It's Ernesto Martinez Jr. in left, Duke Ellis in center, Yonkiel Fernandez in right. Third baseman's Oswaldo Cabrera, George Lombard Jr. at the shortstop, Jonathan Ornelas at second base, Seth Brown at first, and Ali Sanchez does the catching for Elmer Rodriguez. 6'4", 177-pound righty. Steps into his windup. First pitch of the game is a fastball at 92, up and away to Stewart Baroa. Rodriguez will have a four-seam fastball, slider, curveball, and a split changeup. 1-0, fastball tailing up and away. Baroa thought about it, but he lays off. Ball two. Rodriguez, a slender guy out in the mound. Looks, you know, like he's still got some meat to fill in on the frame. 2-0, Baroa could swing, but he fouls it back up and over the netting. 2-1, it's a bit of a crossfire delivery from Rodriguez, so he hides the ball really well. And you can see how much the ball takes off when it pops out of his hand. Got some good arm side run to it. You can imagine that combined with the changeup, it's good stuff. 2-1, Baroa, another pop-up, back behind the plate, and out of play. 2-2, Rodriguez came into the year, top 100 prospect, consensus, Baseball America, MLB, and Baseball Prospectus. mostly hovering in the 60 to 80 range. Fourth round pick, originally by the Boston Red Sox, 2021 out of high school in Puerto Rico. 2-2 on Baroa. Rodriguez the pitch, swing and a miss. There's that changeup, a firm one that time at 87. Baroa swings over top of it, and Rodriguez bounces back from first two pitches missing and puts away Baroa with the next three after him. One out, nobody on for Felix Reyes. Rodriguez starts the day with a 1.38 ERA for the Rail Riders. 1-2. First pitch to Reyes is a slider at the knees, 0-1. 26 strikeouts, only 9 walks. Last time he pitched for the Rail Riders was back on May the 10th in Worcester. 0-1. Slider down and away. Reyes lays off.

Fastball just at the bottom of the zone. Scrapes the underside of the knees. Felix with a half step towards first will stay put at the box. Rodriguez, in his 5 outings for Scranton this season, has not allowed more than 1 earned run in all of those starts. 3-2, Reyes reaching for the slider, pops it up towards the Rail Riders dugout, and it'll make it over, landing 3 rows back. Full count. Three and two on Felix Reyes, one out, bomb of the first. Base is empty, outfield deep on Felix, the payoff again. Swing and a miss, fastball up and in. Reyes, frustrated, slams the barrel of the bat down on the soft dirt around the plate. Back-to-back strikeouts for Elmer Rodriguez to begin the night. 2 outs and base is empty for Brian De La Cruz. Rodriguez, his last outing, that was with the Yankees back on May the 17th. 4 3 innings. Struck out 1, walked 1. Breaking ball down and away to Brian De La Cruz. 1-0, he started that day. Gave up 5 hits, just the 1 run. Now has 3 major league outings under his belt. 1-0, fastball barely misses off the outside corner. 2-0 on De La Cruz, hitting .234, 8 homers, stripping in 31 runs. And like Felix Reyes, has 3 homers this week. 2-0 pitch, takes a sinker, bomb the zone. 2-1, 94 that time from Rodriguez. And at least just here in the first, it seems like he does such a good job of not leaving anything over the middle of the plate. 2-1 pitch, De La Cruz a weak tapper up the third base sides. Going to squib, just foul. 2-2. Even that pitch, which caught a little bit of the plate, was still only knee-high with good arm side run to it. So 2-2 on De La Cruz. Rodriguez, chance to strike out the side here in the bottom of the first. Open stance from De La Cruz. Rodriguez, the turn, the pitch. De La Cruz, another tapper down the third base side. Goes foul again. Rodriguez rubs up the baseball out on the mounds. It looks like the drizzle might have finally stopped now. Fans still have their umbrellas up to be safe. The pitch home. De La Cruz, a third straight weak tapper on the third base side, played by Pigs manager Tank Adamson in the coach's box. Launches it skyward into the seats. Tank, the Pigs' new manager with Anthony Contreras, getting the call up to the big leagues last month. Still 2-2 on De La Cruz. Pitch number 7 of the AB about to come, but instead De La Cruz calls time and steps out. No score, bomb of the first. Rodriguez trying to match a 1-2-3 inning from Chuck King in the top half. Paddling with Brian De La Cruz, the 2-2 again. Curveball, this is outside. 3-2. Leover Piguero on deck, we get that far in the inning. Rodriguez kicks the leg high, payoff pitch, fastball high, it's ball 4, and De La Cruz with a little nifty backpedal out of the box. Able to draw the walk here. First base run of the game, a 2-out walk to Brian De La Cruz. Brings up Leover Piguero, who left last night's game early after 2 plate appearances. He had walked and tripled, and after making a diving attempt on a ball up the middle, ended up hurting his knee a little bit. Precautionary, came out of the game. Thankfully, feeling okay. And back into the lineup here in this one. First pitch fastball from Rodriguez. Just misses. It's up and away. 1 ball, no strikes. De La Cruz at first. 2 outs. Bottom of the first. Middle infield plays back. Outfield pretty deep, honestly, for Piguero. 1-0. Curveball starts outside and stays there. Ball 2. Piguero with no homers in the season, and his triple last night constituted his first extra base hit that was not a double. He's got 16 doubles this year, now 1 triple and no homers. 2-0 pitch. Piguero, hard ground ball over to third, down to Ania Cabrera, able to pick it, goes the short way to second, force out De La Cruz, hand the inning over. Pigs get a 2-out walk, do nothing with it. We go to the second, scoreless after 1, here on the Pigs Radio Network, presented by Ashley, the largest furniture store brand in

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9: Top of the second, scoreless after a first inning of play. Chuck King with a 1-2-3 first. Elmer Rodriguez pretty handily working around a two-out walk. Seth Brown, Tyler Hardman, and Ernesto Martinez Jr. due up for the Rail Riders here in the second. Brown with a couple of homers this week, hitting 239 on the season. Eight homers, driven in 17. It's still drizzling as we begin the second inning of play. King the stretch with nobody on base. First pitch slider. Brown a big swing. But he comes up empty. 0-1. Most of the fans who are sitting have either tarps or umbrellas up. Personally, I've always been more of an umbrella guy as opposed to wearing the poncho. 0-1. Change up down and away. One ball and one strike. It's more because I'm man enough to admit I am not coordinated enough to actually put on a poncho in a way that befits a normal member of society. 1-1. Fastball down and in. Ball two. So it's best for me not to try to put on a poncho in public lest I be ridiculed. Now, umbrellas do have their own can of worms that you can get in trouble with. 2-1 pitch. Change up down the dirt. 3-1, of course, if wind picks up a good deal trying to close the umbrella, you're, you know what, Mother Nature's mercy with that. 3-1 on Brown, beginning the top of the second. Infield plays the left-handed hitter to pull. 3-1, gets under it. High fly ball, left center field. Carlson in center looked like he didn't see it, but thankfully it's over towards Perroa more in left. Comes in towards the alley, makes the catch. One out. Carlson getting a crash course early here on the Dusk and Light Monster at Coca-Cola Park around twilight time as we play just about 7 o'clock here on the East Coast. Having come up through the Cardinals system for a time in the Pacific Coast League, AAA Memphis, now in the International League. First pitch home to Tyler Hardman. Fastball on the outside corner, 0-1. Carlson has never played here before at Coca-Cola Park, so learning the intricacies of, you know, how to track the ball off the bat during some of those witching hours, you know, it's a trial and error process, and hopefully the errors are minimal. 0-1 on Hardman, right-handed batter, swings the pitch, it's a ground ball, back of third, knocked down by Keboom at the belt, bare hands it, throws low to first, and Reyes picks it, but he's called safe. Jared Duerson says that Hardman beat it out. And looking at the replay, Duerson got that wrong. He just got that flat wrong. It'll be an E5 on Keboom, and I am... Yeah, there's not much more to say about that. He was out by a half step. So the call goes the Rail Riders' way, and no argument from Reyes or anybody else out in the field. I think any semblance of kind of fire today. First pitch to Martinez. He's way late. Slider basically in the mitt of McIntosh. By the time he pulls the trigger, 0-1. Any semblance of fire, of any sort of buzz for this ball game, kind of sapped by the conditions under which it started today. So I think nobody really had the energy to muster up to try to do anything. Pitch homes a one-hop liner over to third. Keyboom picks it on the bounce. One-hop throw to second for one. And Cairo the turn to first for a 5-6-3 twin killing. So Keyboom backs up the error and recovers on the very next play by turning two off of Ernesto Martinez. Nice job on the little broken bat flare. And the inning over. We go to the bottom of the second. Scoreless here on the Pigs Radio Network. 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
9: On the second, it's the Rail Riders and Iron Pigs scoreless after an inning and a half. Carter Keyboom, fresh off of a really nice play at third base, recovering from the error on prior play. Well, we did off here on the second, an error that, probably shouldn't have happened, as the play at first was incorrectly called by Jared Duerson, umpire. First pitch sinker to Keyboom is down low. Looked pretty clearly that Harden was out by half step. Turns out the baseball gods were keeping a tally today. 1-0 sinker down low again. Ball two, and they even the scales back up, so the Pigs turn the rare 5-6-3 double play. The overshift on the left-handed hitting Martinez at the plate. 2-0 pitch. Keyboom grounds it foul. Third base side, 2-1. Keyboom fielded the ball about halfway towards second base. When he goes to throw to second, the shortstop Cairo turns out to be the closest one to the bag in order to turn that, with the second baseman here today being Leover Piguero, too far from the bag, way down the right field side. 2-1, Keyboom turns on a line drive and fouls it down the left field side. 2-2. And because of that, Cairo's the one to field the ball at second. He had to pick it on the hop and then got rid of it with a good throw to first after. So all in all, one of the niftier double plays that you'll see this season. 2-2 on Carter, hitting .298, two homers, driven in 12. Pitch home, it's a weak tapper down the third base side. It'll roll foul. So far, neither team with a hit. Pigs with a walk in the first. Rail Riders getting their first base runner on an error in the top of the inning. 2-2. Swing and a miss. Slider toned it down to 78, and Keyboom a little out in front. Rodriguez spins a good one. It's his third strikeout of the day. Now, Rodriguez, drafted by the Red Sox, one of the rare Red Sox-Yankees trades, which I say rare, but basically until about 2020-ish, they were almost entirely unheard of. But the past couple of years, the Red Sox and Yankees have become more frequent trade partners. First pitch home to Christian Cairo. The slider tags the outside corner 0-1. Think about the Alex Verdugo, Greg Weissert swap. Involved a couple of different guys. 0-1, slider down and away. 1-1, but Rodriguez was just a one-up swap with Carlos Narvaez going to the Red Sox, and he's become a good catcher for them. You might remember him from his days with Scranton Wilkes-Barre. 1-1, Cairo off the hands, fouls it straight down at the plate. Foul ball, 1-2. Now Narvaez, who was kind of blocked at the upper levels of the minors, Yankees go ahead, deal him to Boston in exchange for Rodriguez, a relatively unproven talent, fourth-round pick out of high school. And once the Yankees got their hands on him, man, they turned him into a stud. 1-2 pitch. Swing and a miss. Changeup down and away. And Cairo fooled. And Elmer Rodriguez for the second straight inning starts out the frame with back-to-back strikeouts. Rodriguez in his first season last year with the Yankees. Baseball America's Yankees Minor League Player of the Year, 11-8 with a 2.58 ERA, 150 innings, struck out 176. Dylan Carlson bats, two outs, bases empty, no score. Bottom of the second, switch hitter batting left, and now Rodriguez into his winds. First pitch, fastball, a hair below the knees. One ball, no strikes. I think so far I have not seen Rodriguez really miss a spot. And even when he does miss, he's within the general realm of what he was trying to hit. 1-0 pitch, Carlson big swing, comes up empty. 1-1. Carlson out of the lineup last night, but pinch ran in the 10th for Brian De La Cruz and came in to score on Christian Cairo's game-winning hit. Rodriguez working quick down the hill, 1-1. Change up, check swing, appealed third. He held up. Dylan now hitting 157, three homers, and 10 RBIs. Those are his AAA numbers combined between here with the Pigs and with the Iowa Cubs. 2-1, slider, down the dirt. Three balls a strike, two outs, nobody on. Bottom of the second, overcast, drizzly evening here in Allentown. We'll be playing again a nighttime game tomorrow night, 6:35 first pitch for Memorial Day. Infield plays Carlson to pull, crowds the plate, 3-1. Carlson swings, line drive down the right field side. That's going to hook foul. 3-2. Only base runner Rodriguez allowed was a two-out walk to Brian De La Cruz in the first, trying to strike out the side here in the second. 3-2, swing and a miss. He does it. Good changeup. Down and away, Carlson way out in front, and Elmer Rodriguez with five punch-outs through just two innings. We go to the third, scoreless, here on the Pigs Radio Network, presented by Ashley, the largest furniture store brand in North America.

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3: Score update presented by Ashley. Phillies lead the Guardians 2-0 in the bottom of the fourth in Major League action. While here in the International League, the Pigs and Rail Riders trading zeros early, scoreless after two. Louisville ahead of Columbus 5-0 now, bottom seven in the opener of a twin bill between those two. Gwinnett leads Charlotte 3-0 early in the bottom of the second. Also bottom half of the second inning, Jacksonville 2, Norfolk 0. After one in Durham, the Sounds lead the Durham Bulls 2-0. Nashville holds a lead there. Just underway, scoreless in the top of the first between Toledo and Indianapolis. About to start is Memphis and Iowa. And at 7:37 tonight, the St. Paul Saints will battle the Omaha Storm Chasers. So to come as well, game two of a doubleheader between Louisville and Columbus. One final from earlier today, Rochester with another road win, 7-5 over Worcester. Syracuse Buffalo postponed due to rain. They'll play a doubleheader tomorrow. Pigs and Rail Riders scoreless, coming to the top of the third. Back to Sam Jelinek.
4: Thank you, Jack. Like you said, top of the third, Iron Pigs and Rail Riders scoreless for the first two, as it looks like the rain cloud's finally starting to break. I think the drizzle has finally stopped. Elmer Rodriguez and Chuck King, both with two scoreless up on the board here to begin. As we go to the third, King will have 7, 8, and 9 due up. As I'm joined by Jeff Stump here for the top of the third. Jeff, welcome.
5: Thank you, Sam.
4: So what brings you up to the booth?
5: I won a winter MLB winter meetings auction through the Iron Pigs. I got to throw out a first pitch, and we have the best seats in the house down there with Roto-Rooter, but it's a little too wet right now. So.
4: First pitch from King to Ali Sanchez is in for a strike on one. Yeah, not going to lie, your ability to pick a date could have gone down.
5: Very true, yes. Yes.
4: So, well, welcome.
5: Thank you.
4: Ever been on broadcast before?
5: Never have.
4: Is it everything you would have dreamed of?
5: It is. Definitely, yes.
4: 0-1 from Chuck King to Ali Sanchez. Sinker on the outside corner. 0-2. So you a Pigs fan?
5: I am.
4: Oh, that's awesome.
5: I'm Philadelphia all the way. So
4: nice.
5: I love all their minor league teams and all the Philadelphia sports teams I love. So, yes.
4: You live around here, close to Philly?
5: Actually, closer to... I'm in Pine Grove. It's in Schuylkill County up there. I'm up there.
4: 0-2, chopped out to short cart. Cairo charging gloves, throws in the run, and gets Sanchez by a couple of steps. One away here to begin the third. I know, I'm Philadelphia through and through, too. It's hard not to be.
5: Exactly. And it's been an exciting year with the Flyers making the playoffs again, and Sixers made the playoffs, too. So it was a good year so far.
4: Yeah, not too shabby. Yeah. Obviously, somebody could come home with a championship.
5: That
4: hardware
5: that'd be nice. Yes.
4: Wouldn't hurt.
5: Yeah, yeah.
4: I feel like that's being greedy.
5: maybe.
4: One out, nobody on for Duke Ellis.
5: Maybe the Phillies will surprise everyone and to do it this year.
4: Pitches outside to Duke, ball one. Yeah, I mean, the way the season has gone, I think they're back into a good spot where they got back to 500. Yeah. Yes, a couple losses put them back under.
5: Yeah.
4: But ultimately it was, okay, how quickly can they right the ship?
5: Exactly. I felt bad for Sanchez last night.
4: Yeah, pitched a gem.
5: Exactly.
4: Ellis fouls off the 1-0, 1-1. So you come to a lot of Pigs games?
5: About one or two a year. Yeah.
4: That's fewer than me.
5: I bet, yeah. I'm actually closer to Redding, so I get to a lot of Fight and Phil's games. Mm-hmm.
4: Love to hear it.
5: Yeah.
4: 1-1 on Duke Ellis, hitting eighth for the Rail Riders. Second straight start in center field. King from the stretch, nobody on base. Scoreless game, top of the third, one out, the 1-1. Splitter, this is outside. Two balls and one strike. So I want to make sure we fulfill every wish here. Is there anything you wanted to do on the broadcast? And there are a couple things you can't do, but for the most part, it's an open-ended book.
5: No, this is just pretty cool to be up here. You have a great view of the field from up here. It's great. I love baseball. That's my favorite sport, and it's just a wonderful thing.
4: 2-1 is down and in. 3-1. Yeah, this is I get jaded being up here every day, but it truly is the best view in the house.
5: Yeah.
4: Can't really beat it. Even on a night like tonight.
5: Yeah.
4: Especially on a night like tonight.
5: Yeah,
4: because
5: you stay dry. Yeah.
4: 3-1. Ellis takes fastball up and away, and King issues his first walk of the game. It's the second straight inning that he's allowed a one-out base runner. Error back in the second, a walk here in the third. Man at first, one out, and Jonathan Ornelas coming up next. So have you been to any Reading games this year?
5: Yes, I've been to just one. They played Somerset. It was 2 weeks ago, I think.
4: You got something for seeing the Yankees affiliates?
5: I must, yes. We're actually going, next Saturday to Reading.
4: Ooh, nice.
5: It's my wife's and my 70th anniversary.
4: Oh, congrats.
5: Thank you.
4: Pitch home is a strike. Runner takes off for second. The throw. They're not going to get Ellis there. Duke with another stolen base. He had three last night. Tack on another one here. One of the top totals in the International League. He's now 21 for 22 stealing bases.
5: That's pretty good.
4: Not too shabby.
5: And we're going to Philly tomorrow for the Phillies game.
4: Oh, nice. Fingers crossed.
5: Yeah. Yeah, exactly. I saw they're up 2-0 tonight right now.
4: Oh, so. Thank goodness.
5: Yeah.
4: I'm always scared after they get shut out once. Will they ever score again?
5: Exactly. You never know with them. They're so...
4: Very streaky.
5: Yeah.
4: 0-1, Ornelas takes a fastball right down the middle. 0-2. Is it 17 years?
5: 17 years, yes.
4: Oh, well, congrats.
5: Thank you.
4: I mean, that's what I meant when I said if you got anything to do here, a shout-out is in order.
5: Well, that's next Saturday.
4: Okay.
5: It's our anniversary, so...
4: 0-2 on Jonathan Ornelas, hitting .342, three homers, 16 RBIs, pitches down and away. Ellis taking off for third. He's going to get there without a throw. As he stole that one straight on Chuck King, was breaking for third even before the pitch came home. And second straight game that Duke Ellis has multiple stolen bases. Infield comes in for the Iron Pigs, 1-2 on Jonathan Ornelas. Ellis increases his lead off third. Keboom playing a couple steps off the line here. King high set, 1-2, and a slow tapper towards third. Break for the plate. Ellis, Keboom has it, throws home. It's high, and Ellis slides in safely under the tag. It'll be a fielder's choice and an RBI for Jonathan Ornelas as the Rail Riders get on the board. Man, that baseball just hit just a little bit too softly, and Keboom's throw just high enough to allow Ellis to slide in under the tag. And that's how the Rail Riders get on the board first here, a run before they've even gotten a hit.
5: Is Chuck King new to the organization, or has it been around a while?
4: So he has been around since the 2024 season.
5: Okay.
4: He is new to the Iron Pigs.
5: Okay. I'm not familiar with him, that's why I asked him.
4: Pitch home from King to George Lombard is on the inside corner 0-1. Yeah, Chuck actually has a really cool story. So. Okay. He graduated from college. He finished up playing at TCU right around the COVID era, 2020, 2021.
5: Okay.
4: And was kind of disillusioned with baseball. It's a high-intensity environment playing down at TCU. A lot of expectations, College World Series, stuff like that. Okay. Throw over to first, runner was dancing, but he's back. And when he was done, he said, you know what, I think I'm content with my playing career being over. Okay. So he went and took a job as a pitching analyst with the San Diego Padres. And we have a couple pitching analysts here. Most of them are former players or played at a pretty high level. And King was doing that for the Padres for a couple of years. 0-1 to Lombard is swung on and missed, 0-2. And because he was a former player at a very high level, he would pretty often throw with some of the active pitchers, just keep them fresh if they needed a throwing partner or something like that.
5: Huh.
4: And during one of those times, he was throwing with somebody and decided to see if he could still, uncork it a little bit. His catch partner comes over and is like, "What are you doing? Like, why aren't you playing?"
5: Okay.
4: So that planted the seed in Chuck's head of, you know what, maybe I should give this another go. And by that point, he had kind of come around to the idea, and they're going to call King on for a balk. Must have flinched. And that's going to give Ornelas second base. Tough break on Chuck. Base running. Getting the pigs here, and you can see, Chuck came set initially at the belt and then came up. Just a weird idiosyncrasy for him there. But puts a runner at second, 0-2 on Lombard. And anyways, Chuck ended up, training for a couple of years at Driveline, had a pro day, and, about 4 years after his college career came to an end, 0-2, swing and a miss, gone with a curveball. Third strikeout of the game for King. A couple years after his college career ended, he had a pro day, Philly saw it, gave him a contract.
5: Good.
4: And even though he's, on the older side, he's still now just 28 at AAA, which is kind of right back on track.
5: Yeah, good.
4: Runner at second, two outs. Yankiel Fernandez, the batter, popped out to the catcher his first time up, and he stings this one on a line deep left. Baroa going back over
5: the
4: shoulder.
5: Nice catch.
4: He makes the catch. Great play by Stuart Baroa to end the inning. Well, Jeff Stump, thank you for joining me.
5: Thank you, Sam.
4: Here at the top of the third. We go to the last of the third. It's 1-0 Scranton here on the Pigs Radio Network, presented by Ashley, the largest furniture store brand in North America.
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4: Go to the bottom of the third. It's 1-0 Scranton, who, without a benefit of a hit, is able to get the first run of the game in the top of the third inning. 8-9-1 to go up for the Pigs against Elmer Rodriguez, who has five strikeouts through two innings of work. First pitch is up and into Dylan Moore, and somehow he didn't get hit by it. Spins out of the box. Sinker at 92. Nearly got him on the front shoulder. 1-0-1. Moore, multi-hit game for him last night, taking his Pigs season average now to 241 through just about a week plus of action. 1-0. Sliders up and in on him. Ball two. Two and zero on Dylan Moore, leading off the third against Elmer Rodriguez. Down the hill, the righty deals sinker just in. Ball three. Rodriguez allowed just one base runner, walked Brian D. The crew's back in the first. 3-0, misses inside. Ball four, and that's a walk. We have some inside information. Say inside, but tonight, every Saturday night, Iron Pigs send out our Dancing Dirt Dudes to do their weekly routine, typically sometime around the fourth or fifth inning. And they are, at the moment, practicing down towards the little ground shop that resides behind the visitor's dugout down the tunnel. First pitch to Paul McIntosh, just in off the plate. And Rodriguez has missed with five straight here to begin the bottom of the third. But he resides down towards the ground shop in the tunnel down the visitor side, a little bit the ways back. And a lot of players for the visiting team, same for the Iron Pigs on their own side, will take refuge in there during the game during bad conditions. 1-0, heater down and away to McIntosh, six straight. Out of the zone for Rodriguez here to begin the bomb of third. And while Elmer Rodriguez is no different in it with the cold weather, the rain, the wind, in between innings has been, you know, having himself down the tunnel to keep himself warmer. 2-0, spins breaking ball right down the middle, 2-1. And while he's doing that, there are the Dancing Dirt Dudes practicing for their routine coming up in full, what I can only call Saturday Night Fever, Phillies-esque uniforms, 2-1. Breaking ball snags the top of the zone, inside corner, had McIntosh turning away from it, 2-2. Which, if you're wondering why Elmer Rodriguez might have missed with his first six pitches here to be in the third, I can only imagine it was because he was so starstruck and perplexed by what in the world five grown men were doing in those uniforms. McIntosh fouls off the 2-2, slider back and out of play. There are always little idiosyncrasies and changes and, you know, stuff that makes you wonder differences between the majors and the minors, and that is one that I'm not sure you can really account for. 2-2 on McIntosh, hitting .213 for the Pigs. Throw over to first, and Moore gets back, but the throw hit him on the hand as it caroms away towards the Rail Riders' dugout. Brown will recover it in time to hold Moore at first. We could hear Moore scream as he dove back in, and that is brutal luck, because not only would that throw have gone all the way to the sidewall, but that throw didn't actually even skip in. It just straight up hit Moore on the forearm. So basically like he got hit by a pitch. Thankfully he's okay. He gets up, dusts himself off here. Rail Riders lucky that that didn't turn into an error. Runner at first, nobody out. 1-0 Scranton, bottom three, the 2-2, called strike three. Fastball paints the outside corner. Rodriguez, some command issues to begin the inning, suddenly dials it back in and paints the outside black. And I don't know what you're going to do with that if you're Paul McIntosh. That thing's 3 inches off the outside corner. Last moment, whoop, right back onto the edge. 6 strikeouts for Elmer Rodriguez. 1 off of his season high, which was April 22nd against Rochester. First pitch, breaking ball down and into Baroa. Checks his swing, and on the appeal out to second, he didn't go. And Baroa did his classic drop the bat at the plate. And third baseman Oswaldo Cabrera making fun of Baroa, slamming his bat on the check swing to make sure that the umpire out there, Trevor Daniger, couldn't actually tell where he stopped the swing. It's almost like as a child when you catch, when a parent catches you red-handed, 1-0, it's down and in, ball 2. You know, you got your hand in the cookie jar, so you just drop the whole cookie jar to act like you never had it. That's what Stuart Baroa does with his check swings. I've never seen another player like it. Moore at first, 1-0, 2-0 pitch. Baroa, weak tapper up the first base side. That's foul. 2-1. Two and one on Stuart Baroa. Moore at first, infield plays the lefty to pull. 2-1, Baroa fouls it back. Got a piece, the catcher Sanchez. 2-2. One run, no hits, no errors for the Rail Riders. No runs, no hits, and one error for the Iron Pigs. Only run coming on an RBI fielder's choice in the top of the third. 2-2 on Baroa. Cabrera backs up off a third, basically playing shortstop. 2-2. Swing and a miss. Left changeup up in the zone, but Baroa is still out in front. Another strikeout for Rodriguez. It is now 3 consecutive innings that Elmer Rodriguez, for the first 2 outs of the frame, has struck out 2 hitters. He's got 7, tying a season high. At first, 2 outs. First pitch to Felix Reyes. Checks the swing on a slider away. Appeal to first. He held up. 1 ball on Reyes. Felix struck out his first time up. And it's amazing watching Rodriguez do this. His fastball isn't the loudest thing in the world, but man, his off-speed stuff, that changeup is... he's got a great feel for that. 1-0 pitch. Slider misses badly down and away. Ball 2. Rodriguez can get the fastball sitting 96, topping out at 99. It's a little bit below that today. I'm sure in better weather, probably be closer to that. But with the current stuff, the heater sitting around 95-ish, 2-0. Fastball down and away to Reyes. Ball 3. Rodriguez honestly gives me prime Aaron Nola kind of vibes. Can mix and match. Fastball's got the run. Great feel for the changeup. Now, Nola had the big curveball that he used. Rodriguez is more reliant on the slider. 3-0 pitch. Fastball down and away. Ball 4. And it misses. So, third walk of the game issued by Rodriguez. And second here in the inning. For the first time tonight, the Iron Pigs have 2 on. With 2 outs, Brian De La Cruz is coming to the plate. De La Cruz was the first walk that Rodriguez issued tonight. That was on a full count back in the first. 1-0 Rail Riders, bottom of the third. First pitch to De La Cruz. Fastball is overcooked, down and away. Ali Sanchez sensing Rodriguez fighting things a little. Calls time, goes out to the mound here. Rodriguez with the 7 strikeouts, but the 3 walks, even with no hits, he's about to throw his 60th pitch of the game. So it's not the most efficient thing in the world. Should still probably be able to carve out 5 innings. De La Cruz trying to get to him here with 2 outs in the bottom of the 3rd. Nearly an identical situation to what the Pigs had last night against Carlos Lagrange. Hitless through the first 2 innings, De La Cruz capped off a 2-out rally with a 3-run homer. Can you do it again against another Yankees top prospect? 1-0 pitch. Fastball is on the outside corner. 1-1. De La Cruz with homers in 3 consecutive games. The first time he's done that since 2024 when he was in the big leagues with the Marlins. Moore at second, Reyes at first. 1-1. Fastball below the zone. Rodriguez reaching back for 96 that time. Ball 2. Wind blowing out towards the left field corner. Outfield deep, infield straight up. 2-0. Rodriguez misses down the dirt. 3 balls, no strikes. And it's interesting seeing Rodriguez going from being able to shave an edge to struggling against himself with command here in the inning. Pigs have only put 1 ball in play off of Rodriguez here in the first 3 frames. 3-0 on De La Cruz, 2 on, 2 outs, and 3-0 finds a spot on the inside corner. 3-1. The over Piguero, the ground out to third, ending the first, was the only ball in play so far. 3 walks, 7 strikeouts, 1 ground out. 2 on, 2 outs, 3-2 on De La Cruz, the payoff. Runners go, swing and a miss. Got him with a fastball. Right there at the knees, De La Cruz swings through it, and Elmer Rodriguez with 8 strikeouts here through 3 innings. We go to the 4th, 1-0 Rail Riders here on the Pigs Radio Network. 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
4: 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Chuck King back to work. Rail Riders with a 1-0 lead as both teams without a hit here through the first 3 innings. Rail Riders run in the 3rd, a walk, 2 stolen bases, and a fielder's choice. Oswaldo Cabrera leading it off, switch hitter batting left. First pitch is a slider. At the knees, 0-1. Iron Pigs, 3 scoreless innings against Elmer Rodriguez today. And, well, that has unfortunately continued a tough trend for Chuck King out and out. Pitch home, Cabrera tries to bunt, and he fouls it off to the backstop, 0-2. King, last week in Rochester, lost both of his starts, but there's literally nothing he could have done to win them. Iron Pigs were shut out on both Tuesday and Sunday. Iron Pigs have not scored a run during a game in which King pitched since back on May the 6th against Buffalo. 0-2, Cabrera sends it screaming to the backstop. Foul ball. And even on that night, King only lasted two innings. The Iron Pigs didn't score in that game until the 6th when they scored their only run of the game, going on to lose 11-1. 0-2 pitch. Change up down the dirt. 1-2. The last time the Iron Pigs score while Chuck King was actively pitching in the game was April 30th, game 2 of a doubleheader against Syracuse. Almost a full month ago. 1-2 pitch. Change up again. Down the dirt. Cabrera not enticed. 2-2. And even the Pigs scoring with King still in the game that day was by the skin of their teeth. He had completed five innings, had allowed just two runs, but in the top of the 6th, the Pigs were down 2-0. They ended up scoring two runs to tie the game. In the top of the 6th, 2-2, Cabrera sprays it foul on the line, third base side off the sweets. And King got replaced when the game went to the bottom of the 6th. It was pretty apparent that he was going to be done after five innings anyways, so it's not even like he was truly in the game at that point, but it did get him off the hook. In his first start, the Pigs scored five runs for him in a 5-3 win, and King about to throw home, and a pitch clock violation is called on him. Unable to get the pitch off in time, and King, who has kind of struggled with some of the small details here the past two innings, pitch clock violation in a balk last inning. The minutiae getting to him. Runs the count full on Cabrera from 0-2 to 3-2. Payoff pitch. Swing and a miss. Went to the slider. Cabrera swings through it. Second time today that King has struck him out. One gone here to begin the top of the 4th. Overall, in King's 5 outings, the Iron Pigs, if you count the entire games, have scored a grand total of 9 runs in games Chuck King has appeared in. Including today, being the 6th game, that's a run and a half per game. First pitch is up and away to Seth Brown, 1-0. Brown flied out to left field his first time up. Rain has finally ended today, 1-0, late on the heater. Swings and misses, 1-1. It's become dry out in the field, still not the ideal temperature in which to be playing baseball in late May. It's 49 degrees with some wind. King long red sleeves under his jersey deals home to Brown. Trying to carve the outside corner. Fastball can't get the call. Two and one on Seth Brown. 1-0 Rail Riders. Top of the 4th. Pitch home. Swings through a slider. 2-2. Two and two on Seth Brown as King looks for back-to-back strikeouts here to begin the 4th. Third base side of the mound. Sidles up to the set. 2-2. Just off the outside corner. Slider missed, but the catcher McIntosh is going to challenge it. First challenge of the day for the Pigs. And upon review, call on the field is confirmed. It was actually a little bit low. Missed the bottom of the zone by an inch. Second straight full count by Chuck King here to begin the 4th. Punched out Cabrera, trying to punch out Brown. The 3-2, and Brown hits it on a line right center field on the run. Carlson, and he's not going to get there. Can't cut it off. He knocks it down, picks it up with a bare hand, and into second is Brown with a double. Thought that Carlson might lay out for that. He ended up just reaching for it, and I think was concerned with being able to knock it down. So it looked like he was going to skip by him, but he just got enough of it on the way by that it basically stopped the baseball. Kind of hit off the center of his stomach. First hit of the day for the Rail Riders. First hit of the day for anybody. It's a man in scoring position, one out. And Tyler Hardman, who reached on an error his first time up, takes his hacks. Hardman brought up from AA Somerset earlier today. First taste of AAA. Right-handed hitter, square stance, first pitch. Hits a flare down the right field side. De La Cruz, long run, not going to get there. Lands inside the chalk and bungles up against the sidewall, and it looks like it got up and out of play. And Hardman will end up at second as the ball is called dead. Coming in to score is Brown. Tyler Hardman with his first AAA hit has an RBI double. It's 2-0 Rail Riders here in the fourth. Back-to-back doubles for Scranton Wilkes-Barre. Hardman with his first AAA hit. He was scalding the baseball with Somerset. He had 13 homers, had already driven in 40 runs in just 42 games. Sitting 300 on the dot with a 985 OPS. It's a hit and an RBI here. 2-0 Scranton in the fourth, which feels like a ginormous mountain to climb with Elmer Rodriguez dealing for Scranton. Counters Ernesto Martinez Jr. broke his bat on a double play ball his first time on. Big left-handed hitter before the first pitch. King reminded how to make eye contact with the hitter. Martinez from the left side, Hardman leading from second. King, look at him. Now the pitch home. Martinez golfs it high in the air, deep center field. Carlson tracing back. Now the wind knocking it down and having it slice back towards left. And Barella will be the one to make the catch. Second out of the inning. Man, the wind kicking up all of a sudden in from center. Killed that baseball and sent it spiraling back towards Barella, waiting in left center to make the catch. See the way Carlson jumped at that. He took two or three steps back. And that was honestly my reaction with Martinez's swing as well. Two outs. A man at second, Ollie Sanchez, grounded out to shortstop. His first time up. 2-0 Rail Riders, top of the fourth. First pitch from King. Off the hands, a weak roller back to the mound. King bends down, picks it up, runs it over to first. Underhand flip for Tyler Sanchez. And the inning is over. But the Rail Riders get their first hits. Back-to-back doubles, play to run. We go bottom four. It's 2-0 Scranton here in the Pigs Radio Network, presented by Ashley, the largest furniture store brand in North America.
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17: You know, you look back at the Lakers, they win the title in 2020, and they make a bunch of different moves, and it doesn't work out. Really, I don't know that the Lakers are over losing Alex Caruso. Caruso, since he's come to Oklahoma City, turned into an all-defensive player in the NBA, still a guy that can score 15 off the bench. He fills so many holes, and these are guys that are so incredibly valuable. But you think, well, how much can we spend on a guy like this? Where are you at? But a team like Oklahoma City, where you don't have to rely on him to play 35 minutes a night, because a worse team is going to say, hey, Caruso's good enough, he's going to start for us. But when you can come off the bench and get the matchups you want, he looks like an all-star. The Lakers may not be over losing Alex Caruso. It's just crazy.
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4: 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RBI double for Tyler Hardman, doubling the Rail Riders lead. Scranton getting the first hits of the game. Pigs still a hitless against Elmer Rodriguez. only have one ball in play against him. And it was by the guy coming to the plate, Leover Piguero, here to begin the fourth. Piguero grounding out to third base to end the first. Rodriguez has walked three, struck out eight, a new season high for him. First pitch to the righty hitting Piguero, breaking ball up and in, bends him back out of the box. Pigs down two. Bottom of the fourth, trying to get the offense going. 1-0. Piguero bouncing ball up the middle. It's going to sneak into center for a base hit. Out of the reach of Lombard, it's short. It's just a couple steps too far towards the hole on the left side. And Leover Piguero, the only one evidently who can see the ball out of the hands of Elmer Rodriguez. Another ball in play gets the Pigs' first hit. Brings up Carter Keyboom, who struck out his first time up. Piguero at first. Takes a pretty aggressive lead here. Rodriguez set. Short leg kick. Pitch home. Keyboom, a ground ball left side. Off the glove of the third baseman Cabrera. Backed up by Lombard. His throw to first, though, is off the first baseman Brown. Deflects up the first baseline. Piguero will go to third. And the Pigs in business. First and third. Nobody out. It looked like that ball on its way to Lombard at short. Cabrera got a piece of it. And it'll be a base hit. And should be an ensuing error on Lombard, allowing Piguero to go to third base.

back-to-back hits for the Pigs. Here to begin the fourth, couple of ground balls with eyes. And the corners, nobody out for Christian Cairo. Struck out his first time up. First pitch from Rodriguez. Rears back and fires 94 just off the outside black. Cairo hitting 273, two homers, driven in 18. Middle infield is back, 1-0 coming. Slider weaves off the plate. Ball two. Two nothing Scranton. Bomb the fourth. Pigs first two hits the day. 2-0. Fastball. Knives onto the outside black. 2-1. Rail Riders going to start getting somebody up in the bullpen with Rodriguez now at 70 pitches. First and third, nobody out. 2-1 coming. Sinker runs in under the arms. Cairo. One on Christian Cairo. Runners at the corners. Nobody out. Rodriguez deals. Fastball off the plate. Cairo lays off. It's ball four. Always a good eye for Cairo with his team leading 38th walk of the season. Pigs have loaded them up here to begin the fourth inning and a mound visit probably in the offing. But for now, Spencer Medic, the pitching coach of the Rail Riders, has stayed put. They will let Rodriguez figure this out on his own. Batters Dylan Carlson, switch hitter batting left, punched out his first time up. Infield swings around to the right side, Rodriguez the wind with the bases full. First pitch, fastball up and in, bends Carlson back a little, ball one. Actually going to be challenged by Rodriguez. I'm pretty sure I heard Raul Moreno say the pitcher is challenging this. And upon review, the call is confirmed. It's the second challenge lost by the Rail Riders, and they'll be without a challenge the rest of the night. And yet, it was Rodriguez who asked for that challenge. In the heat of the moment, that's why they tend to say pitchers should not be challenging. Rodriguez gets it wrong. It's granted out of challenges the rest of the night. 1-0 on Carlson. Bases juiced, Pigs down two, bomb the fourth. 1-0 pitch. Big curveball down and in the dirt. Carlson not tempted. Rodriguez with a lot of pitches today, now at 74 here in the bomb of the fourth. He's been able to work back from some hitter's counts. 2-0 pitch. Down and in, and Carlson jackknifing and stumbling out of the way. Ends up dancing across the plate. So Rodriguez misses. Three balls and no strikes. Righty now throwing out in the Rail Riders bullpen. Looks like Zach Messenger. 3-0 coming. Right down the middle. I wouldn't have hated a green light for Carlson there. But you move on after that. Infield, except for Cabrera at third, is back. 2-0 Rail Riders, bottom of the fourth. 3-1 pitch to Carlson. Inside ball four. Rodriguez walks in a run. First run of the game for the Pigs comes on a bases loaded walk to Dylan Carlson. It's 2-1 Scranton here in the bottom of the fourth. And now out to the mound goes the pitching coach for the Rail Riders, Spencer Medic. Fourth walk of the game issued by Rodriguez. Or fifth, beg your pardon. The five walks ties the season high, which he hasn't done since he was at High A last year. With the Hudson Valley Renegades, he walked five on May the 17th, nearly exactly a year ago against the Aberdeen Ironbirds. Coming into tonight, he hadn't walked more than two in any one outing.

Bases loaded, still nobody out. A run in for the Pigs after the mound visit. Dylan Moore's the batter. First pitch. Rodriguez yanks a fastball outside. 1-0 on Moore. Two hits last night. Walked, leading off the third, his only plate appearance of the day. 1-0 coming. Heater just below the knees. Moore able to lay off with a discerning eye. Jumps ahead of the count. 2-0.

0: tied the game at two here in the bottom of the fourth. And there's still nobody out. Two singles began the frame. Walk, walk, walk is forced in a pair. And that's going to do it for Elmer Rodriguez. In one of the weirdest outings I have ever seen, he strikes out eight in three-plus innings, allows just three balls in play, walks six, gives up two runs, and is responsible for everybody still on the bases. We've got a pitching change. Shelly Duncan out to the mound, takes the baseball from him. We'll go ahead, take a break, be back with a new arm on the mound in 60 seconds here in the Pigs Radio Network, presented by Ashley, the largest furniture store brand in North America.
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1: 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Now you throw in the Mike Vrabel element here. 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
0: Still in the bottom of the fourth, the Iron Pigs have bounced Elmer Rodriguez from this ball game as Zach Messenger comes in out of the bullpen on this Lehigh Valley Chimney Specialist pitching change, keeping the Valley safe one chimney at a time. Messenger relieves Rodriguez, who, frankly, in a one-of-a-kind performance, sees just three balls in play against him. I don't think he allowed a hard-hit baseball the entire start, but he gives up two runs on two hits, three-plus innings, a career-high six walks, with a season-high eight strikeouts. 81 pitches, 36 strikes, 45 balls. Weirdest outing I have ever seen. Just three true out, not even three true outcomes, two outcomes. Walk or strikeout. He walks three straight to end his outing. The bases are loaded, all his responsibility. Messenger inherits it. The first pitch home to Paul McIntosh. He checks his swing, fouls it off the plate. 0-1. Messenger relieving Rodriguez has Cairo at third, Carlson at second, and Moore at first. Paul McIntosh, sixth man to hit here in the inning, struck out looking his first time up. Messenger making his 13th out in the righty. High leg kick, 0-1. McIntosh a drive right center field, chasing Ellis back towards the track. Now the wind will knock it down. Ellis comes circling back in, makes the catch. Tagging from third, Cairo will come in and score. And staying at second, Carlson. Sack fly RBI for Paul McIntosh. Gets the Pigs in front, 3-2 here in the bottom of the third. Bottom of the fourth, beg your pardon. Again, we're seeing the effects of the wind. McIntosh got a good piece of wood on that, and Ellis started way back and had to circle about 35 feet back in. First and second, one out. Top of the order. Stuart Baroa, the hitter. Switch hitter batting left, 0-2, two punch outs. Messenger from the first base side fires home. This is up high with a fastball. 13th appearance for Messenger. 27 innings, has struck out 23, walked 14. 6'6", 225-pound righty out of the University of Virginia. 1-0 coming. Swing and a miss. High fastball. Baroa let it fly. Nothing but wind generated on that one. 1-1. Infield plays him to pull. Cabrera in on the grass at third, 1-1. Fastball slithers back to the inside corner. 1-2. One and two on Stuart Baroa. Pigs with three in the bottom of the fourth have taken.

0: the lead.
1: Messenger look back to second, dancing away Carlson. He'll get back. 1-2. Change up. Down and in. Carlson out at second. Moore at first. Two Dillons aboard with Stewart at the plate. Two and two on Perella. Messenger from the belts. The break even. Perella reaching for it, able to spoil it. A couple inches off the outside corner, able to spill it into the seats. Two and two still on Perella. Messenger out of the bullpen, delivers. Swing and a miss. High cutter. Perella, I think, was looking for that pitch to start dropping. Instead, it stayed up. Swung through it. Ninth strikeout by Rail Rider pitching to them. Pigs three runs in the inning. Two out and two on. Felix Reyes will really try to bring the thunder. Right-handed hitter against the righty Messenger. First one on the way. Reyes off the end of the bat. A pop-up. Foul ground first base side. Brown giving chase, but that's five rows deep. Landing on the concrete concourse and will Flinko back to a waiting fan. Oh and one on Felix. Walked last time up, struck out back in the first. First base, side of the mound, Messenger at the belt. Strike one pitch. Reyes, a line drive right center. That's down for a base hit. Flying around third. Here comes Carlson. Moore will go first to third. And Felix Reyes, what's new? Another RBI base hit. Drives in his 23rd of the season. And it's 4-2 Pigs in the bottom of the fourth. Nearly a perfect pitch by Messenger. A cutter down and away right at the knees. And Reyes just went down and got it. Went with it. Didn't hit it terribly hard, but hit it terribly right. Pigs have batted around as Brian David Cruz, the ninth man to hit here in the inning. 0 for 1 with a walk. David Cruz with homers in three straights. He bring the exclamation point of the fourth here. First pitch. Fastball caught a lot of the plate. Down at the knees, 0-1. Reyes at first, Dylan Moore at third. De La Cruz 0 for 1 with a walk. Strike one pitch. De La Cruz ground balled over to third. To his left, it's booted by Cabrera. Falls at his feet. Moore comes in to score. De La Cruz safe at first. No play to be made. And it's 5-2 Pigs in the fourth. Cabrera ranging to his left, just hit off his glove. Was looking to second for the fielder's choice and never had the baseball. Error extends the frame. Pigs tack on another. First and second, two outs. And Leover Piguero, who began the inning with a base hit, gets another turn at bat. First one coming. Cutter, belt high for strike. One. Piguero bouncing ball towards the hole left side. Nearly the same play this time for Cabrera. He's able to hold on to it. Gloves flips to seconds for the fielder's choice. Retiring De La Cruz and the inning over. Pigs, though, score five times in the frame. Draw a couple of walks, a couple of base hits. We go to the fifth. 5-2 Iron Pigs here in the Pigs Radio Network. 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